0: Switzerland at the end of the week. Iran says decisions on nuclear and lifting of sanctions will be settled after the ceremony. Speaking from the sidelines of the G7 summit, Donald Trump says the Strait of Hormuz will open toll-free.
1: Ships are starting to move now. We're going to have it fully open by Friday. The ships are starting to move nicely. Oil is starting to go, and the prices are coming down rapidly. Stock market is going up rapidly. A lot of good things are happening.
0: To entertainment news, and Spider-Man actor Tom Holland has confirmed he and Zendaya are indeed already married. The confirmation came during an interview with Esquire when he was asked about the AI-generated photo of their wedding, which went viral on the internet. When asked if he had to ring family members to let them know it was a fake photo, Holland responded no, because they were all there. The world found out the couple were engaged when Zendaya walked the 2025 Golden Globes red carpet wearing a sizable rock on her left hand. In Madrid yesterday, the pair had their first red carpet appearance together since October 2024 for the Spider-Man Brand New Day photo call. We'll have more coming up next.
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0: To sport, and a three-match suspension handed to North Melbourne's Paul Curtis has been upheld by the AFL Tribunal. Curtis was slapped with the ban for his tackle on West Coast Hamish Davis on Saturday. The match review officer graded the tackler's careless conduct with severe impact and high contact. The Kangaroos challenged the ban at the tribunal last night, arguing that the tackle was fair under the circumstances. The tribunal disagreed, and now Curtis can't play until round 18. Now for a look at the capital city weather around the country. Partly cloudy in Maganja and Brisbane with a top of 23. 22 and partly cloudy on Gadigal Country, Sydney, while it's 18 and cloudy on Ngunnawalgambri Country, Canberra. 20 and partly cloudy in Nam, Melbourne, and a possible shower in Nipaluna, Hobart with a max of 16. A top of 20 and rain in Tundanya, Adelaide. Partly cloudy and 18 degrees in Borloo, Perth, and sunny in Garamilla, Darwin with a top of 32. If you have any stories that you'd like to share with us, you can send us an email to news@nirs.org.au. That's news@nirs.org.au.
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And you can pick us up through our website, kuriradio.com. And in this hour, we're going to catch up with a deadly brother. We always, you know, sometimes we've got our brothers and sisters coming internationally, and we have a lot of our First Nation mob coming from Turtle Island. And so we thought we'd catch up with, Brad Green Thunderbird Robinson. Yes, and he's CEO and owner of Thrive Tours, but he's also the owner of Green Thunderbird. It brings sustainable energy products to Canada and international markets. Both ventures reflect the same commitments, Indigenous-led enterprise roots in responsibilities to the land, water and future generations. And that's basically what we're doing as well here in Australia. So we'll find out what he's here for. And he's also just recently been visited the World Urban Pavilion marks the fourth anniversary of Global Leaders' new reports and renewable commitment to urban transformation. And this is what's happening all over the world, and bringing forward First Nation history, also to the knowledge keepers of things that were here way before the colonisers got here, and the same as in Canada. And also too, over there it was one of the, I think it was in Alaska, where they've got a statue of Captain Cook on the cliff. And I remember, I think it was the Premier or the President there said it was up to the First Nation people up there whether they wanted that statue standing there or pulled down. So there's some, you know, and we've got other different things. They've got residential schools. We have our children being taken away, and they're still, you know, seeking rights over there. But it's great to see that we've got brothers and sisters moving around and connecting up and learning from each other. So stay tuned for Brad, and his wife's come with him as too. Yes, looking after him or checking up on him. And so we'll go to a track with Charlie Trindle here called Life and Culture, and then we'll come back with Brad Robinson here on Black Chat.

0: And you're listening to Black Chat, coming to you live and deadly here from the studios in Gadigal country. And as I said, we've got some visitors from Canada, and that's Brad Green Thunderbird Robinson. And we're going to find out a little bit more about him and his mob, where he comes from, what he's doing, and why he's come to Australia here. And we've got him on here in studio. Hey, Brad, welcome to Black Chat and welcome to Australia.
1: Shigoli, hello. That's how we say hello in Oneida.
0: Oneida. Where's Oneida?
1: Oneida, well, my particular community is from Oneida Nation of the Thames, which is just outside of London, Ontario, which is not too far from Toronto, Ontario. But my people come from upstate Newark, Wisconsin area, and all the way as far up north as Oneida Nation of the Thames, which is north-ish, even though it's somewhat south, considering that there's many, many more northern communities than us. But
0: how do people feel about, well, some of your mob are in the United States and then Canada, so how are they respected in U.S. law?
1: Yeah, well, we have treaties that span. We have a J Treaty, which allows us to be able to trade back and forth because we didn't know a line or a delineation before contact. It was just, you know, our families traveled between. So, so for us, it's a bit of a, it's a little bit of a struggle going back and forth, but we have myself, we have family reunions that are in the United States and some in Canada. So it's an opportunity for us to go back and forth, but we have a status card, which essentially acts as a passport. We'll go back and forth and we'll use that as our identification, which is a Indian status card. It's still considered Indian status card, even though we more prefer First Nations or Indigenous in Canada.
0: So it hasn't been an issue with Trump kind of getting rid of you guys, and because
1: the actually, we're in a border town. We're in Sault Ste. Marie, Ontario. We live in my wife and I live in Sault Ste. Marie, Ontario, and it becomes a bit stickier as the tariffs started to ramp up. We don't see as many American tourism, because we actually run a tourism company as well. So we don't have that as many people coming across. But yep. I mean, but because we're at a stage now where people will still come across, even though it might not be as easy. They'll still do that because of what they know that they're going to get from our business Thrive Tours.
0: So, do you speak your first language?
1: I wasn't raised in my community, so I don't speak my first language. Although I do know a few words, in my language, and Onyata-Aga, which is Oneida, that's kind of our, that's in our words. It's been sort of translated into Oneida, but that's what we are. But so we're the people of the Standing Stone is what we're considered. But we're all part of a Haudenosaunee Confederacy, which is six nations coming together, and we Haudenosaunee means the people of the Longhouse.
0: Wow, that's pretty cool. So your organization, you've got the, as I said, the Green Thunderbird.
1: Yeah.
0: What is that?
1: Green Thunderbird.
0: Entail?
1: Yeah, it's a relatively new business, but we're an Indigenous business. I have a team behind me that is supporting clean energy and renewable energy, sustainable products, as we're looking towards solar as well as modular homes, which is based, could be constructed through not just homes, but

0: put up in a very short time. Whatever R value or or the insulation that that community needs. So essentially, it builds up however it's specced out, more or less. So both that we have solar integrated into the building or outside of the building, and then we also have access to battery electric storage systems. So if there's off-grid purposes that we that they need energy off-grid for energy sovereignty, we can also deliver essentially a battery storage system as well.
1: Can you do manufacturing there in where you are in Canada, in Ontario? Because, I mean, there's parts of Canada where it's warm, and then there's parts of Canada that are freezing cold.
0: Yeah. So the great thing about this is that you can add the type of insulation that's required to it when it comes in. There's a company from China who actually builds it fairly regularly. They have an amazing team there, and so what we're doing is we're coming up with indigenous quality products, essentially with specific specifications for certain northern communities, and we're just starting to now be reaching out to different communities and such to be able to get what their wish list is, and then we're going to develop it specifically for those communities.
1: Okay, land and water. Do you own your own land, and can you develop and create businesses? And how is your water supply there as well?
0: Yeah, so the water supply in our communities. Well, I mean, I can't talk for every single community, but there are some systemic water issues that have happened within our communities. I think it's more of similar to what it is here in Australia, is that not enough government attention has been put into our infrastructure for our clean water facilities, and sometimes they would have lapsed in terms of their technology and needs to get upgraded. And sometimes some of our water in our communities are they're on boiled water advisory, and they actually have been doing that for decades. So it's a concern that we, as Indigenous people of Turtle Island, or that's what we call North America, we understand that some of the communities are either have no potable water, and or they don't have any source of renewable energy opportunities, and a lot of those communities are on diesel generators, which are very inefficient, and obviously, as being caretakers of the land, the original, that's our first objective. It really does it kind of flies in the face of our teaching. So getting those communities off that system, off that dirty energy is our primary focus, and then building outwards beyond that is kind of secondary.
1: Is mining a problem, or mining an issue there as well?
0: Yeah, so mining has become an issue. I think that one of the big things about some of our communities is that the governments, they have produced agreements with these communities initially, and because of the tariff issues that are happening between Canada and the United States, now Canada has to now diversify and has to now look inwards, and they then look at as they do in other countries that have been colonized, is that they would look inwards and look to the lowest hanging fruit, which is our communities, and even circumventing the agreements that they've had with our communities. Like, they just recently passed, and I was part of this a protest essentially outside of Queen's Park in Toronto, Ontario, where we all, as Indigenous people, we all gathered to protest the passing of Bill 5, which in Ontario was a way in which Ontario was able to go into some of these First Nation communities and actually extract resources without prior consent, and before it wouldn't have, we those agreements would have stand, but this bill would enable Ontario to go and do that. So there's that, and then shortly thereafter the Bill C-5 got passed, which is all of Canada, and that's a similar bill that or an act that would enable government to go into First Nations.

0: Asian communities and extract resources such as mining and other types of resources without full consent.
1: Is that because of the new prime minister?
0: Not necessarily the new prime minister. I don't think that it really. I think that it really has to do more with pressure with. You know, with where we are, where we stand in terms of our global market, in terms of supplying the other parts of the world, because we were initially supplying the U.S. government with a tremendous amount of resources, but because now they're not we're not trading with them so much anymore. Now we're looking for other opportunities outside of that. But you know, now a lot of countries are starting to sort of start to ask for our resources. So it kind of
1: What do you talk about?
0: Well, we're talking about mining, you know, all the mining resources, like the different metals that that create what the world needs.
1: Yeah,
0: essentially we have specific we have a lot of copper, nickel.
1: Copper's a big one.
0: Copper's a huge one. So in the manufacturing of technology and all that, we're prime location because we have a very on the Canadian Shield, we have a particular set of minerals and metals that are extremely valuable and are being traded, but that really does push our communities into a situation where now that is an imposition. Now it's an additional imposition that they hadn't had in the past.
1: No, because copper is really important in medical terms for cancer patients.
0: Yes, and we understand that. Like, there's obviously it's the most conductive, and most affordable metal. And we've been working with copper and gold for millennia, right?
1: Yeah.
0: So we're used to this metal, but we also respect the fact that, you know, by extracting too much of it, then you're getting leaching of the diesel and some of the impacts that has within our communities and a lot of our chiefs and our communities, our chief and councils, are really fed up with people essentially going in and asking for consultations and not full-on consent.
1: Okay, so what about the next generations? Are you working with the next generations to maintain
0: culture? Yeah, so the great thing about the type of work that we do, Thrive Tours is an indigenous ecotourism and education company, and we've been doing this for the past 6 years, and we actually go into communities a lot of times where we're asked to go into communities, help them with programming. We do canoeing, kayaking, hiking, that kind of thing, and we also do culture camps as well. So what we do is we tap into their elders. You know, if I'm not from that community, I'll tap into elders that are, you know, that are very highly regarded, and then we will help, we'll get them in front of the kids, and we'll give them a framework to be able to work off of. I'm a canoe and kayak instructor as well as with our big canoes, which is kind of our family canoes.
1: How big are they?
0: They get up to, you can get them up to around 20 people in a canoe. The one that we have in particular is about 12 people. I find that one is manageable for, you know, for a small group, and it gets people doing something together and really gives that teamwork aspect to canoeing and really getting people to connect with the land in a very safe way.
1: Yep. So what is the next generations really embracing it or wanting to?
0: Yeah, the next. They absolutely love the fact of the matter is that our next generation, we when we do something, we always think of things in the seventh generation. We always think of how it's going to positively affect our seventh generation. If it's not, then we have to rethink the way that in which we do these things. Right. So so we are always thinking of our next generation. So if, for instance, we have some, either whether there are personal relatives, we always consider everybody our relatives because, you know, that we're all in the same sort of boat together. But when we see young people come out to our tour programs, or we go to their schools, or however it works, we always see transformations happening because a lot of times, you know, through technology, through the loss of culture, through intergenerational trauma, as well as, you know, as systemic issues. Like my father, for instance, he didn't get a chance to grow up in his community. He was part of what's called the 60 Scoop, and so at four, he was quote unquote raised by non-Indigenous people throughout up until. Until he was an adult, but he didn't get a chance to learn his own community and learn his own language and culture and all that. So he never really got an opportunity to share that with me. So what I did was I took it upon myself to do that. And I know that there's a ton of other youth that are in the same or similar boats. They may have even been raised in their communities, but they may not have had the opportunity to tap into that indigenous or that ancestral intelligence that we all know runs through all of our veins. Mm-hmm. Even yourself, you know, like as indigenous people, we all know we have this intelligence that's built into us that we can only just you always put out her hand and say it's in there. I have to bring it into it. So our ancestors talk through us. So even though maybe my father wasn't raised in his community, but his ancestors, even before him, they reached through him through DNA, and now I'm able to reach through others through that. So that's a way in which we can overcome this odd.
1: What I noticed too, the point about getting the boys to grow their hair again.
0: Yes. Yeah, that was something that was taken away from them in the residential school.
1: Jules,
0: I had a brief role in a movie called Indian Horse that talked about shaving, kids having to cut their hair, their long hair. And to us, long hair is a symbol of our connection with Mother Earth and connection with the earth, with all things around us. And so them taking away that symbol and that strength, and as well as when you braid it, it creates this, it's a symbol of strength as a community. So when you braid, just like a sweet grass braid, well, you take one of that and you can snap it, but if you braid many together, it creates a very strong rope of even just a thin grass. Same is with hair. So yeah, our people have always had long hair. So now for them to be able to grow that out is really important for us to now have as something that we encourage and we see a lot more now than
1: I had ever. I'm noticing a lot.
0: And actually, a man and I also have kids that have long hair as well. And maybe she can talk on that a little bit.
1: Yep. Do you want to let me know about this girl?
2: Oh.
0: Yes.
1: Yep.
0: And then she can.
2: Well, so we.
1: Swing the mic at that one.
2: Yeah,
1: sure.
2: Oh, yeah.
1: Yep.
2: I was just kind of poking at Brad here because I'm like, we have three boys that, so I have three that are Ojibwe boys, so before Brad.
1: Yep.
2: And it's one of the important things for me as a settler and as an ally was,
1: talking to the mic.
2: Yeah, was to make sure that they felt like, for them to grow up in a place that they felt safe and equal.
1: And their place.
2: Yeah. And so for me to bring them to the programs that Brad was having, for them to learn was really important. And it's so nice to see them grow their hair and that they do have that connection with their culture. And they have great family and grandparents that are really teaching them about that. And it's nice that we continue to show that. And for me to also show as an ally how we can also work together, have relationships and support each other and do things in a good way. And so that's one of the big things that we want to show as well.
1: So, but you got a Scottish background.
2: Yeah, I do. I think Scottish, Irish, French, Canadian. Bunch of them. Yeah. So definitely a European descent.
1: Well, it's very similar.
2: Yeah.
1: It's very similar because we've got one of the clans of a Scottish family. He's Jamaican.
2: Mm.
1: Yes. So it's pretty interesting, the Scottish. And because Scottish is different from us because you've got a written language,
2: yes,
1: but you have a lot of things that are very similar. And that's what people are starting to realise. A lot of Europeans have got to realise how much they have more in common.
2: That's right.
1: And what's been taken away and the negativeness that they've shown towards First Nations, right across the globe. So
2: yeah, we really are working on changing that dialogue of how, like Brad always talks about, how we came in friendship. And there's like the treaties, like the Wampum Belt, and how it was, the Europeans and the Indigenous from our area, and how they became, friends to go along, but not to direct each other, So that's something that we want to share with people that were around as well.
1: So also too, was French poured into your communities as well? Not just English, but
0: you know, some of the French actually. You know, there was there's many different communities in Quebec, mostly, and because Quebec is a province here, well, in Turtle Island as well, and they're mainly French. So actually, I'll be doing some filming at one of these, just outside of one of these communities in Pessimit First Nation, outside of that in August. I've actually got a role as in a TV show, kind of a survivor for youth, indigenous and non-indigenous youth. So it just comes out that it's called Sacred Flame. So I'm looking forward to doing the filming of that shortly in August.
1: Okay, then. So you've rocked into Australia here, this great southern land down here. What are you doing here?
0: Oh,
1: What are we doing here?
0: I, with several others who are organizing what's called Cultural Resilience One Planet. It's called the CROP Conference and Expo. It's going to be here. We're planning on having it here in this area. We're looking at a couple different locations right now, and to have it in March of 2027. And what it is, it's going to be March 19th to the 21st here in this area. We're not entirely sure if it's going to be in Redfern or we're just looking at locations right now, but we really want to be able to bring Indigenous culture, Indigenous peoples from all over the world to one place, so that they can network and they can build capacity by understanding more of the Indigenous people, or the Aboriginal people, or First Nations people, I guess you consider them here. But yourselves, we want to be able to bring educators, bring knowledge carriers, and really teach them the exact protocol here of the area, so that they can then see how diverse it is, but how unique it is, and then they can take that back to
1: and
0: their
1: the
0: own
1: similarities
0: home. And the similarities between themselves and yourselves. So
1: yep. So you've said you've caught up with some of the tribal warrior. Have you been to the National Center for Indigenous Excellence?
0: Yes. We just recently, actually yesterday or last night, we got a chance to go there. And that beautiful facility, it was really great. We met with the CEO there at that time. I'll be meeting with him shortly. But it is a beautiful facility. There's a lot to be proud of there. I don't think that there's that type of facility at least in Ontario that I know of that is Indigenous ran as a full-on, I guess, multi-use facility. So I'm really excited to be able to talk about that as being a potential host.
1: Yeah, well, Redfern kind of being the beginnings of everything here.
0: As we
1: Australia.
0: Understand.
1: Yeah,
0: yeah, it's so a it, very... Yeah. We talked to our... his name is Uncle Dave around these parts, but he grew up in this area.
1: Oh, you're talking about Dave Dead down the block.
0: Yes, down the block.
1: Yeah,
0: well, yes.
1: It's a bit different to now, but...
0: Yeah, a little different. He was kind of pointing some things out to us, and he is a local knowledge carrier here, so is doing some amazing things with youth and, tens of thousands of them. It's nice to be able to see him doing his work, tribal warriors doing their work, and really kind of building a case for resilience and reciprocity, because that's the idea, is that you train these people to eventually train others, right? So that's kind of the idea behind it. So I really, really resonate with that.
1: Yeah, so you're going to travel anywhere else in Australia?
0: We're just kind of, we went to Sydney, we flew in, we're kind of doing a whirlwind tour of the area. We'd love to be able to see kangaroos at some point, so maybe drive past them or what have you. But I mean, hey, if it doesn't happen now, well, we're going to have other opportunities later, and we hear koalas are very shy, so.
1: You want to see, that's my totem, a kangaroo, black-tailed kangaroo from Mackay, my totem there, and then the shark is from the islands.
0: Right, the shark.
1: Each nation always has different.
0: And the sharks, they're big, they're misunderstood, a lot
1: totally.
0: Of them are.
1: Well, we've got that problem at the moment. We've just had a woman being, taken by a shark. We'll have to have her arm amputated. She's only a new mum too.
0: Oh, wow.
1: But they're walking, thinking about, do we cull them, or don't they understand how important sharks are to the environment, to the water there? You know, we've got all these different types of sharks. So they're still talking about what are they going to do? Some people say cull, others say no, no, no, because of the environment, because we're losing animals and that, and insects, on the land. The same it would be.
0: I think that is probably just more public education.
1: Yeah.
0: And I think that understanding what they're looking for, what not to do, those kind of things. Don't make yourself look like something.
1: Well, we grew up with it. You don't go swimming first thing in the morning.
0: Yeah. I mean, those kind of things. I mean, that should be public education, right?
1: Late in the afternoon.
0: Late in the afternoon.
1: Because of the sharks, you know? Then they have seasonal times when they come up
0: migration
1: the coast.
0: Migration
1: type thing. Yeah, up and down the coast.
0: Right.
1: So they've got to teach people about the importance of sharks, especially the big white the big white pointers, you know?
0: Yeah, yeah.
1: They're beautiful.
0: Just, yeah, and really have public announcements to be able to say, this is the time, you know? And then I did notice down here at, was it Manly, it has... You know, there's an area to swim, so there's kind of a fence around it. So, like having those opportunities for people to connect with the water, but you know, not having to be that specific about when they go out. I mean, that's another opportunity.
1: Yeah, we kind of learn first. People learn all these things,
0: yeah,
1: and then you come to the city and they don't have any idea about.
0: Well, yeah, and that's the thing. And you get a lot of international folks here too, and they don't, you know, they're obviously, you know, not from the area, just like us. So we wouldn't necessarily know that because we don't have sharks in the Great Lakes. We have large fish, but we don't have sharks, you know, but we're in actually, we're between Lake Superior and Lake Huron, and Lake Superior is quite large. It is pretty much like a sea, like an inland sea.
1: Yep.
0: We don't have anything that really would pose a harm.
1: No, well, I wish you would have been still around for the Garma Festival up in Arnhem Land, which would have been, you would just be blown out of the water because the culture up there is still really strong. They do the two-way education. They do the Western as well as maintaining the cultural side of things, you know. So
0: that's
1: really important. And language.
0: Language is a big
1: so
0: big
1: if you
0: thing.
1: Can, you know, have a think about that.
0: Yeah.
1: Garma, G-A-R-M-A, Garma Festival.
0: G-A-R-M-A?
1: Yeah.
0: Nice. Okay, so, I will take a look at that.
1: Yeah, have a look there.
0: Yeah, definitely. I mean, there's so much to like about Australia and in your people. I just, you know, like we're kind of like, oh, when are we going to come back? Because we're making so many great connections. And we do that because we see thousands of people every year, like through the work that we do for Thrive Tours. And, you know, but you don't have like so many international indigenous people coming through and doing our tours. Mostly it's non-indigenous people that either, you know,
1: but it's still good
0: don't understand things. And we want to be able to educate them so that they have better...
1: We've had next generations come and do performances, you know, teach people about the cultural dancing and how important it is. And these are people in their late 20s, 30s,
0: mm-hmm.
1: and which is really good. So they're kind of spreading the word around the world and also getting with the next generations. Just like yourself, educating the next generation, how important it is to be who you are, you know. But look, Brad, thank you very much for coming in.
0: Thank you for having me.
1: What is this around your neck?
0: Oh, yeah. I mean, this is it's a medallion I'm wearing around. I'm getting a lot of, it's called a medallion. It's a beaded medallion. It's a green thunderbird. So you mentioned it. I was given, I got to know my spirit name through a small ceremony. And this was done in the Anishinaabeg. It's Anishinaabe Mo'in. And the ceremony was essentially done, and Anishinaabe Mo'in is the Ojibwe language.
1: Yeah.
0: So when I went through this ceremony with a respected elder of our area, I was given the Green Thunderbird as the first Thunderbird in the early spring, and that's our new year. And so that awakens the life after, because we get snow.
1: Yeah.
0: Not like, but I mean, we get quite a bit of snow. and then when the spring comes, all the snow melts, and then there's new life that kind of comes back up, and that's when the thunderbirds come out, the first big thunderstorm of the year.
1: Yep.
0: That's that first thunderbird. So I was named after that first thunderbird, which is Green
1: Thunderbird. You're pretty big too.
0: Yeah, that too. but I feel that I'd love to be able to awaken, you know, things in people, like that sleeping education, you know. I want to be able to waken that up in my own different ways.
1: Can I just make a suggestion? The photo you've got on site online is different
0: from what I look like. I'll update it.
1: You've got a thin guy with a suit on, and it's like,
0: yeah.
1: And then when I saw you up the street, I figured it was the
0: I've been working out.
1: it looks like that'd be good to change the profile. Please.
0: Yeah, absolutely. Yeah, I mean, it's that's the thing. You know, we go through different stages. I was well overweight at one point, and I decided that I don't want to do that any longer. So I started to reduce my size in order to be a little bit more nimble.
1: Well, sometimes it's good to go through that to get more positive. You know, you got to know what it feels like.
0: Yeah, and you got to walk the talk.
1: Yeah, exactly. But once again, thank you very much. And your wife, what's your name again?
2: Amanda.
1: Amanda. Yeah, good Scottish girl. Yeah. With a bit of a mixture there.
0: Yeah.
1: It's awesome. And thank you both for coming. And when you come back, please let me know and we'll get you back on, or keep me updated, because we do get the Red Media. Mm-hmm. I get some of the stories from them that they send to me about the similarities that we're having.
0: And if you want to follow us at Thrive Tours, feel free to do that. You're going to see a lot of adventures and such that we're having, and that's in our Instagram handle, and you'll see some really fun things come through there.
1: Yeah, well, like Yothu Yindi, they're the great band from Arnhem Land, and they travelled the world, and they did Yungamata. They're no longer together, but the Next Generations have taken over, and we've finally got our first female band.
0: Oh, nice.
1: From Manning Greta, called Ripple Effect, up there as well. So they're doing, two languages as well as English.
0: That's awesome.
1: It's been a while because the women, usually doing other things. They're too busy, but now
0: you can actually focus on that.
1: So this is Yothu Yindi, our great band, and this is called Belief in the Future.
0: Yowie.
1: And you're listening to Black Chat, so stay tuned.

And another Deadly track there from Deadly Sister, Delina Briscoe here, and you're listening to Black Chat. That was great to catch up with Brad Robinson, who's, he's got his name too, his tribal name, Green Thunderbird, and he gave us an idea about how he got that. Also, we'll be keeping in contact with him, and they're moving back to Canada. They're flying back to Canada tomorrow. But some other great things that are happening out there. We know NAIDOC's coming up from the 5th to the 12th of July. We've also got the Cairns Indigenous Arts Fair. That will be happening up there. We've also got GAMA coming up too on the 31st of July to Monday the 3rd of August. We've also got NAISA, their first 50th graduation ceremony. That'll be happening next week, the 24th of June, from 11 a.m. to 1 p.m. at the Art House in Wyong. And what else have we got there? Oh, yeah, this is really exciting news. We've got Michael Leslie, the world premier of Beyond the Tracks. And this is Michael Leslie celebrating extraordinary life and legacy. And he was one of the first dancers coming out of NAISDA, and then he went to Alvin Ailey, and then he came back, and, you know, he's worked with young people in Broome and WA and Whopper over there and ACPA in Queensland, and that will be at the Carriage Works on the 8th to the 11th of July, so that's part of NAIDOC as well. And then also in Sydney here, we've also got from the 3rd to the 5th of July, the Cutaway Barham Barangaroo, the National Arts Fair, which is a mob from all around the country, and that's been put on by First Hand Solutions. They're based at La Perouse. So these are some great things that are happening out there. And then also too, we've got on the 23rd of July up there in Garamilla, we've got the Black Business Awards. That's going to be happening at Mendel Beach at the casino there, casino resort. So that's going to be great as well. And the Darwin Festival, that's on the 5th to the 23rd of August. So there's some great positive things that are happening out there. So let's maybe I'll just put one more in here. This is a track by Leah Flanagan called This World here on Black Chat.

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And thank you for all for tuning in right across this great southern land. It's we'll be continuing through to midday today, and we'll be broadcasting on 93.7 FM in Sydney. 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Like I said, it was great to catch up with Brad Robinson, and his native name is Green Thunderbird. He's come out here to check it all out, and there'll be a big conference that they'll be putting together for resilience for next March 2027. But coming up in the next hour, we're going to catch up with another deadly brother, and he is the founder of Self-Appreciation Day, and this is a part of Men's Mental Health Week, and this is a great program of men's mental health and mental health in general. He's also an actor and a presenter and a keynote speaker, and he's releasing a single as well, and that's our deadly brother Prima Smith. So stay tuned for that. We'll keep you up to date with news as it comes to hand, and of course we'll be always playing your First Nation deadly music, so stick around. Black Chat here Monday to Friday 9 to 12.

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2: Hello, I'm Adam Evans with the NIRS News. Reforms to the NDIS are likely to be introduced to Parliament without changes. The federal government is hoping to free up about $35 billion over a decade through the changes to the scheme. It's also estimated that about 240,000 people will be removed from the scheme over 4 years. Despite the criticism and a delayed report on the issue, Federal Health Minister Mark Butler has told the ABC he's confident about the changes.
3: It didn't come out of thin air. It reflects really 3 years of work since the independent review of the NDIS was undertaken way back in 2023 and endorsed by all governments at the National Cabinet. Obviously, there's been a range of different pieces of work done since then, lots of consultation around things like foundational supports. So I'm absolutely convinced the plan I announced 8 weeks or so ago is the right plan for the NDIS.
2: A wide range of issues at one of the country's biggest prisons has been laid out in a new report. The report on the conditions at Casuarina Prison was tabled by Western Australia's Office of the Inspector of Custodial Services. It found inmates are struggling to access physical and mental health care and cannot contact their families because of overcrowding and staff shortages. WA's Justice Department says it's working on fixing those issues and has committed over $32 million over the next 5 years to hire more nurses and mental health workers. $12 million and a helping hand with a new media venture. That's the settlement reached between sacked radio host Carl Sanderlands and his former employer ARN Media. It's a fraction of the $85 million Sanderlands has been seeking after being sacked from Kiss FM's breakfast show in February. Sanderlands and his co-host Jackie O. Henderson took separate legal action against ARN after it terminated their 10-year contracts a year in. Henderson's lawsuit is still to be settled. And in entertainment news, the rumours have been confirmed. Actors Tom Holland and Zendaya are indeed already married. Holland confirmed the news during an interview with Esquire. The couple got engaged in December 2024, but it wasn't until Zendaya debuted her ring on the red carpet of the 2025 Golden Globes that it was publicly known. Holland and Zendaya are currently doing press for the next Spider-Man installment, Brand New Day, which releases in July. The couple are also in Christopher Nolan's The Odyssey. We'll have more coming up next.
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2: To sport, and in the FIFA World Cup, Norway's beaten Iraq 4-1 at Boston Stadium.
10: That might all be about to change now. Berger to Nusa. Support from Müller-Wolfa. And in there was Haaland! It's taken him less than half an hour to score his first ever World Cup goal.
2: Erling Haaland would score 2 goals in his World Cup debut. The match between Argentina and Algeria has kicked off at Kansas City Stadium. Now for a look at the capital city weather around the country. Partly cloudy in Magadji and Brisbane with a top of 23. 22 and partly cloudy on Gadigal Country, Sydney, while it's 18 and cloudy on Ngunnawalgambri Country, Canberra. 20 and partly cloudy in Nam, Melbourne, and a possible shower in Nipaluna, Hobart with a max of 16. A top of 20 in rain in Tundanya, Adelaide, partly cloudy and 18 degrees in Borloo, Perth, and sunny in Garamilla, Darwin with a top of 32. If you have any stories that you'd like to share with us, you can send us an email to news@nirs.org.au. That's news@nirs.org.au.
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0: Bang.
1: G'day folks, Troy Cassidale here. You're with Trevor on National Talk Black. 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
3: Yes, very good morning, you daily mob. Welcome back to your daily program, National Talk Black. It is I, Trevor Tim, Trendy Trev, Murray from the Curry. I come to you live from First Station Radio Station here in Cairns on Yindingi Country, BBM Bummerabit Media, 98.7 FM, and we go across the nation thanks to the NERS, National News Radio Service. Have your say and yarn up strong. Now, Jimena expands First Nations community grants to support wellbeing, education and employment. Energy infrastructure company Jimena is inviting Aboriginal and Torres Strait Island-led organisations to apply for funding as part of its 2026 First Nation Grants Program. And the program grants up to about $10,000 will be awarded to community-led organisations and projects which provide support services. Look, we're going to catch up a yarn now with Jimena Media and External Affairs Advisor. That's Andrew Kouperidis. We have Andrew on the line. Andrew, good morning. How are you?
4: Good morning, Trevor. Well, thank you.
3: Thank you very much for coming to the program. Andrew, where are you based, my friend?
4: I'm based in the Method and Ranges, just out of Melbourne. So I work in Melbourne City and live just in the country there.
3: Okay, and I will say cold country, I would say.
4: Look, the sun is shining today, but it's been it's been a cold week. So I would wish I was in the Northern Territory where you are right about now.
3: Yeah, well, actually, I'll be in far north Queensland, but yeah, I'm feeling for you, my friend. Thank you for coming to the program. Look, we're talking fantastic. Look, money's a tool. There's money at the table here regarding grants, and applications are open. So please give us a bit of background regarding Jimena in the media and external affairs there, please, my friend.
4: Well, Jimena, what we are is an energy infrastructure company. So basically, in simple terms, we transport energy to where people need it, so from A to B. That means, you know, in areas of Queensland, New South Wales, Northern Territory, we transport gas, and we have an electricity network in Melbourne. So what we're trying to do with these grants and what we've done in previous years is, you know, we really want to leave a really positive legacy within the in the communities that we work. We've worked there for a long time, that's really the driving force behind these grants that we're offering.
3: Fantastic. So applications are now open now, and applications are invited from organisations. Where exactly? Is it open to?
4: Well, the areas that we're asking people for applications, you know, in Queensland, that's around the Northern Gas Pipeline and the Queensland Gas Pipeline in central Queensland, right down to areas around the Gold Coast and Brisbane. It's right through New South Wales and Victoria, and in the Northern Territory as well. And so grant applications are open till the 21st of June. So people have a little bit of time, but not too much time. So we're asking people to go to jimena.com.au/community-grants to, you know, get their application and have a go.
3: Fantastic. Jimena spelled J-E-M-E-N-A. Now, regarding support Jimena organisation, being a part of this launching program, fantastic. Since back 2019, so we're talking big money at the table, but a good investment, I would think.
4: Oh, it's a fantastic investment. And, you know, since 2019, it's been about 950,000 to, you know, nearly 100 community groups. Last year, we decided to offer a round of First Nations-focused grants. That's part of our commitment to reconciliation, and we've expanded the program further this year. And as I was saying earlier, we've got grants of up to $10,000 that are being offered to you know, organisations and projects that do provide support services for First Nations people, as you mentioned at the top of the conversation, education, training, workforce initiatives, you know, as well as social enterprises that help create jobs in local communities. So if anyone is listening and that is something that in an organisation you belong to, please let us know and get your application in.
3: Look, fantastic. Thank you. It is a team effort. And like I said, money's a tool, and the money comes in handy and creates a nice space for supporting people for across the nation. But thank you for your yarn, and big shout out to Jimena Media and the work that they're doing. You stay warm, my friend, and we'll talk soon, Andrew.
4: Thanks, Trevor. Thanks for having me.
3: Take care. Bye-bye. A beautiful yarn there. Andrew and Cooper Bader-Ridis is his name, Demeanor Media and External Affairs Advisor. So application now open. Applications are invited from organisations based in areas where Demeanor operates. That includes the Northern Territory, Tennant Creek and surrounding

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In New South Wales, selected regions of New South Wales where Demina's gas distribution network is located. 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So there it is. I put the iron in the fire. And hopefully it lights up. This is your daily program, National Talk Black. Jan Upstrong here is your host, the bully one, Trevor Tim, Trendy Trev Murray from the Curry. Come to you live from First Nation Radio Station here in Cairns on Yidinji country. 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

0: 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That's 1300 303 143. 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

0: 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That's BBM Bumrabip Media, 98.7 FM. And we go across the nation thanks to NERS, National Digital Radio Service. Have your saying, Yarn Up Strong. Deadly number here is 1-800-422-416. Hip-hop icon Trials joins Chasm to mentor Aboriginal artists. Students at Adelaide University Centre of Aboriginal Studies in Music, that's Chasm acronym, will be mentored by one of Australia's most influential voices in hip-hop. The artist is Daniel Rankin, known professionally as Trials, joining the centre. So Daniel Rankin, as I mentioned, known professionally as Trials, award-winning rapper, songwriter, producer, instrumentalist, and newly appointed Adelaide University Centre for Aboriginal Studies in Music, Chasm mentor. We're going to have a yarn with Brother Trials on the line. Trials, good morning. How are you?
1: Badly. How are you?
0: Very good, my brother. Before we start, can you let the mob know where you from, who your mob, please, brother?
1: Of course, I'm a Nurundjeri man from Rowcan, South Australia, every day, all day.
0: Yeah, represent. Big shout out to you, mob. Thank you very much. Congratulations with your appointment. So there you are, Adelaide University Centre for Aboriginal Studies in Music, Chasm, and as a mentor. So, look, congratulations. Tell us about your journey. Who is Trials, my brother?
1: Well, that's a long story. I think the short version of it is I'm a rapper, writer, singer, songwriter, producer, everything I can be to get my idea across. I think I'm trying to be that every day. So my appointment at Chasm is there to give all the fundamentals and all the things that I've learned along the way, how to make beats, how to write songs, from chord progression to drum programming to the granular, to the greater, to the small, to the big, everything I've learned along the way and then some, you know. So I'm beyond honoured to be a part of giants, you know, huge musical giants. The shoulders that I stand on are so wide and so big, and the giants around me have always led me in the right direction. So to be one of those and amongst that company is just unbelievable to me.
0: Yeah, too deadly beautiful. Chasm's been around for years, and brother, it's a fantastic platform as such. So tell us how it started with you. Did you virtually come out of the womb rapping, brother? Tell us your story there, my brother. Fired up.
1: You know what? I think I accidentally fell into it, by just being a lover of the music first and foremost. The first thing I ever did was play songs and play songs over and over again and put my own drums over the top of them because I wasn't satisfied with what I was hearing. So I've always been critical, but trying to make something good, you know, funnel that into something positive always. So I think I just found my way into making and creating the things and sounds and pictures and stuff that I want to hear and see my whole life. So to be able to help other people realize those things and get those pictures and those sounds in their head out into the real world is an opportunity that I couldn't say no to ever.
0: Too beautiful, brother. And we as First Nation people, we're storytellers. So using music as the vehicle, as a tool, we can tell a lot of stories, can't we, my brother?
1: Exactly. It's in our history, and it's so natural to us that, you know, like I said, I think I fell into it backwards because I didn't understand music theory at first. I just understood the things that I liked and the things that would get my sounds across and the things that resonated in my chest and with the ideas and stories and songs I wanted to tell. So now that I can understand how to make those things from scratch, you know, it's really important for me to be able to relay those things to other generations as well so they can do those things too.
0: Fantastic. So tell us a bit about Chasm. How do people apply? How do they be a part of it? Is it a full-on course as such, a three-year course, or is it part-time? Are we talking about accommodation and a payment while learning? Paint that picture, please, Trials.
1: Yeah, all of the above. It's incredibly incredibly fluid. You know, it's part time, it's full time. There's accommodation studies. There's things that can help anybody realize their path through music. You know, and it's not just music as well. So music might be your foundation point and get you into a university environment, and then you can kind of pivot from there and use those skills that you've learned along the way into other degrees and other courses as well. So it's a really foundational, fundamental course that will help you realize a lot of ideas for yourself and musically as well. So it's not just that. It's not limited to the arts. It's the type of thing that's going to help you realize your creative spirit and ventures moving forward. You know, that's what's so exciting about it is the opportunities are endless. We have tryouts every few months as well, so you can come in and audition and we can see what you need and how we can help and support you as well. So it's an endless amount of knowledge and brains and resources under one roof. So if you find your way there, you're going to be greeted with big open arms.
0: Look, fantastic. And you don't have to be like a pianist as such or be a didge player. You got the talent there. come along, check it out. And there's a training for all different instruments as well.
1: Exactly. All different instruments, all different types. So my course is very, very varied. So we do a lot of computer production, and I teach over different styles of production. So Logic, Ableton, hands-on things, more tactile things, more instrumental things. There's piano, guitar. There's endless different ways and various ways that you can help realize those ideas in your brain and help get those emotions out onto paper.
0: Fantastic. So this is great, my brother. So do enjoy the journey. Congratulations once again. Big shout-out to Kazim and the work that they're doing. Trials is front and centre. There it is, my brother. Do what you got to do. Let's engage with our mob and let's get them in that deadly space. And they say, if the music, the essence of life, then play on, my brother. Play on.
1: That's it, my brother. That's it. That's it. We have been and we will continue to be here to help everybody realise their dreams and the best of their ability and the best of ours. So it's a proud honour of mine to be a part of it moving forward.
0: To Daily Trials, thank you for the yarn, my brother. Take care and big shout-out, and we'll talk soon, bro.
1: Knocking you, my brother. Thank you so much.
0: Well, beautiful yarn there. Trials, his name is. Known as Trials, named Daniel Rankin, and known professionally as Trials, an award-winning rapper, songwriter, producer, instrumentalist, and newly appointed mentor at Chasm, and that's Adelaide University Centre for Aboriginal Studies in Music, to Deadly represent. Play the music on. This is your Deadly Program.

0: what you done, your mob? It's me, Bush Tucker Bungie, and you're listening to the National Talk Black program. Makaran.
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2: We go across the nation thanks to NERS, National News Radio Service. Yarn up strong, your mob, too deadly. The expressions of interest open. 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The QM Music Murray's and Torres Strait Islanders Advisory Group, acronym QMTSIAG, is dedicated to advancing opportunities for Queensland First Nation artists by acknowledging our black history in Queensland and driving meaningful change, strengthening cultural representation and supporting the ongoing growth of First Nation music across the state. How deadly is that? We're going to catch up a yarn with Nat Linglewood, Doc, Q Music First Nations Project Officer, and Q Touring's First Nation Producer and Community Engagement. And we have Nat on the line. Nat, good morning. How are you?
3: Good morning. How are you? I'm well, thank you.
2: Good, good. Thank you very much for coming to the program. Before we start, sister, can you let the mob know who your mob, where you from, please, Nat?
3: Yes, sir. My name's Nat.
2: You there, Nat?
3: Yes, can you hear me?
2: Yeah, sorry, go ahead. Sorry.
3: My name's Nat Linguadoc. I'm a Cubby Cubby, Bayili, Biri and South Sea Island woman, and I live in Redcliffe on my father's country up here in Cubby Cubby land.
2: Beautiful. And big shout out to you, mob. Thank you very much. So, yeah, congratulations on your position there and the work that you're doing. So we are putting out our EOI, Expression of Interest, Q Music Murray's and Torres Strait Islanders Advisory Group. So is this the first time we've done this? Is that right, Nat?
3: It's the first time that we've had, that Q Music have had an advisory group that will, comprise of a range of black fellas from different age groups, from different walks of life, but have all got music experience in common.
2: Good, beautiful. And this fantastic platform, so to speak, what can it do for Murray, Torres Strait Islander musicians?
3: Hopefully this will, this advisory will inform my position and as well as inform like the direction of Q Music and what we strategically want to do across the state. And anything involving blackfellas, like how do we have more artists just understand the industry? How do we build more capability and capacity for people to be able to get their music and art out there?
2: Well, you look at our mob, we got a musical blood, don't we? You know, we're very talented people.
3: Mm-hmm.
2: So here's a platform to empower that and look, open up a lot of doors because it can become a career pathway too, can't it, Nat?
3: Absolutely. Absolutely. There's a, it runs in the bloodlines, I think, of all of our mobs to be able to sing, dance, act. So the more pathways that we create and the more people we have informing those decisions, there should be a better outcome in the future, absolutely.
2: Yeah, fantastic. So EOIs are now open until close Friday, 19 June. So this Friday, tomorrow week. So how do they apply and what do they need behind them to apply in regarding qualifications, so to speak?
3: If you go to the Q Music website and you go to, there will be a tab up the top that says Get Involved.
2: Okay.
3: And if you click on the Get Involved, you'll scroll to the bottom of the page and there will be, you'll see Q Music Murray's and Torres Strait Islanders Advisory Expression of Interest.
2: Yes.
3: If you click on the Expression of Interest form, it will populate a form for you to go through and answer the questions. Some of the questions are quite lengthy, but we just want to be able to make sure we get the right people in the right space that have either have experience in the industry or are wanting to gain some. So we're definitely looking, for more elders too to get involved because we believe, as blackfellas, elders
2: lead the way, exactly.
3: Yep.
2: And if you muck up, you can get growling there too,
3: That's proper true.
2: Proper true. Too deadly. So we're talking male and female, young and old, and a musical background is what you're saying, yep?
3: Basically, yes. Yep. And an interest too.
2: You
3: really want to be able to make a difference and a change in the spaces.
2: This is deadly. Yeah. So when apply, what happens after that application? Are they called in for like an interview or whether it be face-to-face or online interview? What's the process thereafter, Nat?
3: We will go through applications and do a... we'll measure everybody's experience against the terms of reference. So if you do go in where you do apply or express your interest, there is a terms of reference tab there, so you're able to open that up and really be able to see what Q Music are looking for in relation to this advisory group. So if you can match against those things, we will then kind of build a matrix around your experience there, and give you a bell and have a yarn with you, and we want a really quite tight turnaround. So
2: good. And what's the commitment as such? How often would the advisory group meet, and can that be online, or could they could be coming from all over the state? Hey,
3: that's correct. So we'll have 3 to 4 meetings a year, and a mix of online and face to face.
2: Good.
3: And, there will be sitting fees attached to this,
2: All right, beautiful. Fantastic. So there's the opportunity. Closes Friday, 19 June, that's tomorrow week. EOIs, Expressions of Interest, now open, and it's for the Q Music Murrays and Torres Strait Islanders Advisory Group, and the acronym QMTSI AG. I love that. There's a mouthful, but it's too deadly, Nat.
3: It sounds like
2: there's a bit of a tune there when you're making the acronym.
3: Well, if someone wants to write something for it, go ahead.
2: That could be your audition, so to speak. Thank you, my sister. Good yarning with you. Congratulations. Keep doing that. Let's get the music out there to all your deadly mob out there. Too much couch, not enough house. Get off the couch, put in an application, make it happen. Nat, you keep smiling. We'll talk soon, my sister.
3: Thank you.
2: Take care, darling.
3: Have a good day.
2: Bye-bye. Beautiful yarn there. That's Nat Ling Woodock, Q Music First Nation Project Officer, and Q Turin's First Nation Producer and Community Engagement. Engaging well, because there's an expression of interest and it's open until Friday, 19 June. So if you've got a bit of musical blood in you, you can apply to be advisor group, Q Music Murrays and Torres Strait Islanders. So about 4 or 5 meetings a year online or face-to-face, depending. You have sitting fees as well. So if you're in a band or you're looking at getting into music, or you play triangle there at home while you're watching the NRL, you can apply. There it is. Do apply. Get the foot in the door, so to speak. You've got to be in it to win it. This is your daily program, National Talk Black.

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0: Hey, you're here with John-Paul Janke, and you're tuned into National Talkback with Trendy Trev. 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
1: Hello, I'm Adam Evans with the NIRS News. Legislation to reform the National Disability Insurance Scheme is expected to be debated next week, despite a report on the issue being delayed. A parliamentary committee held 3 days of hearings last week to hear submissions around the reforms, which are expected to cut the scheme's funding by $35 billion over a decade. A report was due yesterday, but the committee asked for an extension to go over the more than 4,000 submissions. It will be handed in on Friday instead.
2: We've obviously, in the meantime, been monitoring the evidence very closely, as well as the debate that we've already had in the House of Representatives. But look, at the end of the day, I understand that the Senate will decide when this report is delivered, but we think the legislation is ready to be debated in the coming fortnight.
1: That was the Federal Health Minister, Mark Butler, on the ABC. Living conditions at one of Australia's most controversial prisons is continuing to get worse. That's what a new report on Casuarina Prison has found, which was tabled by WA's Inspector of Custodial Services. It found that overcrowding, ageing infrastructure and workforce shortages are making it harder for inmates to access key services, including physical and mental health care and rehabilitation programs. Western Australia's Justice Department says it's been working on delivering long-term solutions to the issues at Casuarina and across other prisons. The US President claims the next phase of negotiations with Iran will be easier than the first round. A peace deal is set to be formally signed in Switzerland at the end of the week. Iran says decisions on nuclear and lifting of sanctions will be settled after the ceremony. Speaking from the sidelines of the G7 summit, Donald Trump says the Strait of Hormuz will open toll-free.
3: Ships are starting to move now. We're going to have it fully open by Friday. The ships are starting to move nicely. Oil is starting to go, and the prices are coming down rapidly. Stock market is going up rapidly. A lot of good things are happening.
1: To entertainment news, and Spider-Man actor Tom Holland has confirmed he and Zendaya are indeed already married. The confirmation came during an interview with Esquire when he was asked about the AI-generated photo of their wedding, which went viral on the internet. When asked if he had to ring family members to let them know it was a fake photo, Holland responded no, because they were all there. The world found out the couple were engaged when Zendaya walked the 2025 Golden Globes red carpet wearing a sizable rock on her left hand. In Madrid yesterday, the pair had their first red carpet appearance together since October 2024 for the Spider-Man Brand New Day photo call. We'll have more coming up next.
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1: To sport, and currently in the FIFA World Cup, Argentina is playing Algeria in Kansas City Stadium. It's now halftime and Argentina is leading 1-0. Meanwhile, Austria will meet Jordan in Santa Clara from 2 p.m. Australian Eastern Standard Time. And a 3-match suspension handed to North Melbourne's Paul Curtis has been upheld by the AFL Tribunal. Curtis was slapped with the ban for his tackle on West Coast Hamish Davis on Saturday. The match review officer graded the tackler's careless conduct with severe impact and high contact. The Kangaroos challenged the ban at the tribunal last night, arguing that the tackle was fair under the circumstances. The tribunal disagreed, and now Curtis can't play until round 18. Now for a look at the capital city weather around the country. Partly cloudy in Magajim, Brisbane with a top of 23. 22 and partly cloudy on Gadigal Country, Sydney, while it's 18 and cloudy on Ngunnawalgambri Country, Canberra. 20 and partly cloudy in Nam, Melbourne, and a possible shower in Nipaluna, Hobart with a max of 16. A top of 20 in rain in Tundanya, Adelaide. Partly cloudy and 18 degrees in Borloo, Perth, and sunny in Garamilla, Darwin with a top of 32. If you have any stories that you'd like to share with us, you can send us an email to news@nirs.org.au.
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6: Across Western Australia, this is Lanice O'Donoghue with the Garda News. Dumbinmungari leaders say the multi-million dollar sale of an island in the Kimberley could see a wave of people returning to country for new jobs and tourism and to build a major transport hub. Perth-based company Crestlink last week signed a deal to buy Coolin Island for $20 million and turn a former mine on the island into a major transport hub. The chairman of traditional owner group Dumbinmungari Aboriginal Corporation, Gary Umbergay, says people are excited for what the project could mean for the region.
7: It means that it gives the Dumbinmungari people a bit more opportunity to go back to country and in the future just create business opportunities and more importantly, chance for us to get back on country, you know, live sustainably with other businesses around, like such as tourism, etc.
6: Artificial intelligence could help reinvigorate the use and understanding of First Nations languages, but Indigenous elders must be at the centre of using the ever-growing technology. As the use of AI grows across the economy, Ngada Media's regular AI commentator Mark Radjins said the technology holds promise for the future preservation of Indigenous languages.
8: The tools like this, if we can surface it and to connect understanding about what it is to be Australian.
6: And as the global media grapples with the technology, SBS's The Point host John Paul Jenke agrees but warns of the need to involve elders in the use of AI in interpreting language.
9: If we're using AI to record and save and teach language and culture, it's involving our old people. Long before AI, First Nations people had AI. It was called Aboriginal intelligence.
6: The first of eight new state-of-the-art aircraft will help save lives across remote Western Australia has joined the Royal Flying Doctor Service fleet in Perth. The aircraft, a Pilatus PC-12 Pro, was funded through the Reinhardt Medical Foundation and Hancock Iron Ore and will be able to fly further faster to attend emergencies across the nation's biggest state. RFDS WA CEO Judith Barker is excited for the new addition to the fleet.
10: These aircraft, they'll be able to get to the patient faster because they're lighter, they will use less fuel, and they will have the best avionic systems to help guide the pilots.
6: The eight new aircraft will progressively replace eight existing planes in the RFDS fleet. Aircraft that currently attend a huge 7,500 emergencies across WA every year. ABC Regional News is reporting Northern Australia is under increased surveillance after an overseas outbreak of the flesh-eating screwworm parasite. Australia is currently free of the pest, but the Department of Primary Industries and Regional Development says it would be a major threat to livestock if it entered the country. WA coordinator Dr. Will Jansen says monitoring is focused around ports where flies could potentially arrive on boats.
11: Our screwworm fly surveillance and preparedness program on a national and state level have teams that work on a continual basis to ensure that our surveillance is fit for purpose and robust.
6: Animal owners are being told to contact their local vet or DPIRD if they suspect an infestation. They can also call the Emergency Animal Disease Hotline on 1800 675 888. That's the Emergency Animal Disease Hotline on 1800 675 888. Heavy rainfall has forced road closures across parts of the Goldfields Esperance region. ABC Regional News reports local roads have been partially or fully closed in areas including Wiluna, Laverton, Leonora, Menzies, Coolgardie and Kalgoorlie-Boulder. Flooding has also affected two key routes, the Hopetown Ravenstop Road and the Goldfields Highway between Meekatharra and Roslyn Hill. The Shire of Laverton is warning motorists to take extra care and prepare before heading out. Drivers are being urged to carry food, water and spare tyres and to avoid taking risks around flooded roads. And to stay up to date with Ngada News, follow us on Instagram, like us on Facebook, or visit our website at ngatamedia.com.au. 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

0: Seaman Dan singing to us from a sunny island somewhere. The late Seaman Dan, of course. 14 after the hour, Sandy Dan with you in company across the country by the National Indigenous Radio Service on this Wednesday, the 17th of June. Whoa, as we're pretty much in the middle of the year, the weather outlook around our part of the world is quite interesting at the moment, with the easterlies perhaps breezing up a little bit over the next couple of days. We've had fairly foggy weather. There's been a little bit of rain a little further south, and listening to some of Ngāti News, there's still road closures around parts of the Inner Gascoyne and Goldfields region. So make sure that you're all prepared before you do sit out and about. And we'll talk more about preparation and spending time together with reminders. It's quite a busy day with the sounds of little voices singing their hearts out in a practice for the NAIDOC opening ceremony. School choirs are getting together, as they regularly do. It's one of their practice sessions today. It's also a day where all parties involved with the NAIDOC, those that are putting events together for their particular organizations, businesses, are also on the site just tying up loose ends. There's lots and lots of community members involved with that one, as NAIDOC is very much a community affair, isn't it?
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0: Cliff Richard and Living Doll, Harry River, I'm pretty sure his real name is Sir Cliff Richard too, should I say. I did go down to see him last year. Wow. Amazing how Botox and all the products make someone older looks these days. He didn't look any different than he did in his younger days. Wow. And he certainly had his moves down pat on stage there. So very fit man, must I add in that. And singing all of the old songs as well. So it was a delight. Sometimes it can be a bit of a disappointment. But I can't say, I've been disappointed with any of the acts that I've had the privilege to see over the years. Green Day, oh wow, the last Wave concert in Perth, that was absolutely awesome, and I'll never forget heading over to Melbourne to check out the Boss.
1: Bite the Bite. 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
0: Heading around the country, we are with you, bringing mobs together via Wurundjeri Radio, heading in and around the Pilbara region too, getting our news a little earlier on from Ngara Radio. There's also their television service that you can hook in on too, with a program dedicated to all Indigenous news on a Tuesday night at 8:30. Got some Roy Orbison here. Nothing but the original.

Oh, yeah. Roy Orbison, a pretty woman. Sandy Dan with you in company across the country by the National Indigenous Radio Service. Getting out and about, enjoying the day. Are you seizing at the moment to perhaps getting out maybe? If you notice some smoke haze in the distance, there's obviously something's going on that you might want to know more about. Where there's smoke, there's fire in there. Well, that's usually the case, isn't it? And you might notice that with the smoke haze. Could be with the burns that's taking place or a fire out of control. You can get your answers by ringing 13337. That number, 13337. We've gone to the emergency services number there. And get your queries answered. You can also get an idea of fires burning elsewhere around the state of Western Australia. So there's various location that particular number covers, very much like the main roads information you get there. You can also get that by phone on 138 138.

an oldie but a favourite. Silhouettes, Can't Cry Anymore. Oh, gee, just when you think you're sad, it's hard to keep being sad, isn't it, sometimes? Hope it's brighter for you today, whatever you're getting up to. That's why it's always nice with the sunshines here in the Kimberley, especially this time of year, isn't it? Mm. Just a reminder for those that have received an invitation to attend Mary Gacu's new production, Gurugambu. This Friday, there's a public presentation, invites to, that one's going to need to fill out or send back, because today's the last day you'll have to be able to do that. There's the performance happening between 3 and 5 at the Multipurpose Hall at Notre Dame University, and Gurugambu is all about the timeline between last night and tomorrow. It's amazing what happens in an unforeseen world. There, turning in the background, it's always full of interesting stories that one can take away from with the songs, poems, music, and even dance, which is a big part of Mary Gacu's performance these days. Always has been. In fact, they're the oldest theatre company around. They've been around for a little while. Indigenous, of course, well, both. It just carries that beautiful local name. Rachel Swain's been besides Dahlia for a number of years. They've been doing some fantastic work as the artistic director.

0: 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That's 1300 303 143. Authorised by the Australian Government, Canberra.
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Lobo, he's just a simple man. Hey, also heard from TLC in there with the Waterfalls. Yeah, you probably spot if you're still around at the East Kimberley. If you're heading on the Gibber Road, you'll need to veer off onto parts to get amongst some magnificent sights there. That's if you're doing the Gibber Road trip anytime soon. Grab all of the details there. That's just all opened up. So pretty much opened all the way through for you as it is from just the Leonard River section through to the Great Northern Highway outside of Wyndham. Hope you're going well with your day and what's happening. All good, all good weather-wise. It's going to get a little bit more blowy over the next couple of days with the temperatures cooling, according to our source at the Bureau of Meteorology, with 30 degrees forecasted today for Broome. Bigidanga also expecting a high of 30 degrees. Horse Creek also looking in that running with 33 up the top there in Wyndham, pretty much being one of the top temperatures on the forecast today. Remember, cover up, it might seem relatively cool there, but if you're want to burn easy, you get burnt, all right. So if you're heading to the beach, do that constantly. Make sure that you've got a long sleeve, light-coloured shirt. If you're going to be taking bush walks, that'll help protect you from mosquitoes as well, because they've been a bit of a problem with mosquito-borne viruses. Recorded still around this part of the world. Got to do our best to fight the bite, don't we? Yes, keep a repellent handy if you're going to be out and about or even going out. It'll help you scratching away there at the mosquito bites, which are quite constant. If you're having dinner outdoors here sometimes, these beautiful evenings also bring great company. Do your best to enjoy the people around you. I did hear Big T talking about going out, and it's also something I've noticed too whilst going out is the amount of people that are on mobile phones. Whole families you'll find sitting staring at their mobiles whilst waiting for orders or even eating at their. And it's like, guys, seriously? Oh, well, maybe you just missed parts of your world when you're on holidays that you've got to just keep that connection with mobile. Unless you need it, don't use it. Put it aside and enjoy what you have here in front of you. Use it for taking photographs. And if you're heading out and about, leave nothing but your footprints. Take your rubbish with you. Keep the scene clean.

0: The Late John Denver and the Sunshine. Oh, I can honestly say that's me. It does make me happy. I remember spending some time doing some work in Alice Springs as part of my cadetship there. And it was freezing. You'd get up early in the morning because I had to be there for the brekkie show, and the toilet would be iced over until you flushed it, of course. But I was just blown out to notice that the water would turn to ice overnight until that first flush would happen there. I loved it there, actually. As long as I could see that sunshine during the day, I didn't care how cold it was. It was that sunshine that made all the difference. Probably making all the difference to you being in the Kimberley at the moment for a bit of a break.
1: What is that tattoo? It looks real lame. Who done it?
2: My mate Slick did. What? It looks good.
1: You're nuts. Stuff like that, you need a professional, not some backyard joker by the name of Slick.
2: Ah, come on, it only cost me a few dollars for this anyway.
1: Yeah, it looks like it too. I hope Slick had clean gear.
2: Yeah? And why's that?
1: You heard of blood viruses like hepatitis B and C? What about HIV?
2: Nah, that's from sex, not tattoos.
1: Oh, I can't believe you don't know this stuff. HIV, Hep B and C, they're transmitted through blood-to-blood contact too, like backyard tattooing and piercing. I hope for your sake, the man Slick used sterile gear.

All aboard the Freedom Ride with Troy Cassidaly. Oh, I often wonder with my bird, would have been registered as flora and fauna. Hey, well, that's what it was before the referendum came in 1967. But how it all could have changed in a matter of months. How does it change people? Yeah, I don't know. Does your blood colour or whatever change your outlook? It's amazing. It's just a piece of paper and their policies, isn't it? Got some news coming up at the top of the hour, and then, well, you'll be continuing on with others. Big T will be back tomorrow morning at 7 with Brecky. There's also our Facebook page you can check out with other programming also happening in the background there. Believe there's some really good stuff when it comes to technology and all of that being talked about too. If you're going to be hitting the road, grab all of the information that you need. Don't let that get you lost or even fighting with your partner because someone forgotten something. Just double check and make sure that you've got everything in order that you've needed to do. All right, we'll talk again tomorrow, and if you care to hear with happenings out there, there's plenty going on. For starters, this coming Saturday down at Town Beach, it's a big focus on WA Day. Yes. A weekend or two later than the weekend we had, the long weekend. But just practicing, because these public holiday changes are going to be upon us within the next couple of years. So why not enjoy WA Day with beautiful sunshine? We regularly do in room, but sadly down in the south it's been hard over the years with putting on events then and rescheduling. So all of the WA dates will, well, come together eventually, shall I say. Okay, just tearing up my last track here. Taylor Swift.

0: Hello, I'm Adam Evans with the NIRS News. Legislation to reform the National Disability Insurance Scheme is expected to be debated next week, despite a report on the issue being delayed. A parliamentary committee held 3 days of hearings last week to hear submissions around the reforms, which are expected to cut the scheme's funding by $35 billion over a decade. A report was due yesterday, but the committee asked for an extension to go over the more than 4,000 submissions. It will be handed in on Friday instead.
1: We've obviously, in the meantime, been monitoring the evidence very closely, as well as the debate that we've already had in the House of Representatives. But look, at the end of the day, I understand that the Senate will decide when this report is delivered, but we think the legislation is ready to be debated in the coming fortnight.
0: That was the Federal Health Minister, Mark Butler, on the ABC. Living conditions at one of Australia's most controversial prisons is continuing to get worse. That's what a new report on Casuarina Prison has found, which was tabled by WA's Inspector of Custodial Services. It found that overcrowding, ageing infrastructure and workforce shortages are making it harder for inmates to access key services, including physical and mental health care and rehabilitation programs. Western Australia's Justice Department says it's been working on delivering long-term solutions to the issues at Casuarina and across other prisons. The US President claims the next phase of negotiations with Iran will be easier than the first round. A peace deal is set to be formally signed in Switzerland at the end of the week. Iran says decisions on nuclear and lifting of sanctions will be settled after the ceremony. Speaking from the sidelines of the G7 summit, Donald Trump says the Strait of Hormuz will open toll-free.
2: Ships are starting to move now. We're going to have it fully open by Friday. The ships are starting to move nicely. Oil is starting to go, and the prices are coming down rapidly. Stock market is going up rapidly. A lot of good things are happening.
0: To entertainment news, and Spider-Man actor Tom Holland has confirmed he and Zendaya are indeed already married. The confirmation came during an interview with Esquire when he was asked about the AI-generated photo of their wedding, which went viral on the internet. When asked if he had to ring family members to let them know it was a fake photo, Holland responded no, because they were all there. The world found out the couple were engaged when Zendaya walked the 2025 Golden Globes red carpet wearing a sizable rock on her left hand. In Madrid yesterday, the pair had their first red carpet appearance together since October 2024 for the Spider-Man Brand New Day photo call. We'll have more coming up next.
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0: To sport, and currently in the FIFA World Cup, Argentina is playing Algeria in Kansas City Stadium. It's now halftime and Argentina is leading 1-0. Meanwhile, Austria will meet Jordan in Santa Clara from 2 p.m. Australian Eastern Standard Time. And a 3-match suspension handed to North Melbourne's Paul Curtis has been upheld by the AFL Tribunal. Curtis was slapped with the ban for his tackle on West Coast Hamish Davis on Saturday. The match review officer graded the tackler's careless conduct with severe impact and high contact. The Kangaroos challenged the ban at the tribunal last night, arguing that the tackle was fair under the circumstances. The tribunal disagreed, and now Curtis can't play until round 18. Now for a look at the capital city weather around the country. Partly cloudy in Maggie Jim Brisbane with a top of 23. 22 and partly cloudy on Gadigal Country, Sydney, while it's 18 and cloudy on Ngunnawal-Gambri Country, Canberra. 20 and partly cloudy in Nam, Melbourne, and a possible shower in Nipaluna, Hobart with a max of 16. A top of 20 in rain in Tundanya, Adelaide. Partly cloudy and 18 degrees in Borloo, Perth, and sunny in Garamilla, Darwin with a top of 32. If you have any stories that you'd like to share with us, you can send us an email to news@nirs.org.au.
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10: Hey, Bill and Gunn, welcome to Blackwall Tribal Edition. A very special episode, actually. It's been a massive few weeks for the Yidinja government as we celebrated Yidinja Citizenship Day and also the National Day, which was in January 7th, but postponed to June 8th because of the weather.

0: Bill and Gutton, welcome to Black Ball Tribal Edition, a very special episode, actually. It's been a massive few weeks for the Yidinji government as we celebrated Yidinji Citizenship Day and also the National Day, which was in January 7, but postponed to June 8 because of the weather. This week, Gunyara is holding the fort to guide us through a fascinating program. We will be hearing also later on in the program from Gurrell Argyle, the president of the Yidinji Court, to unpack some crucial conversations around artificial intelligence. But here is Gunyara with some of his thoughts.
1: Here we are on country again, another beautiful part of the world. I'm actually sitting on country right now as we speak on such a brilliant day like today. Glorious day where, afternoon where the birds are singing, you know, they're sitting beside this waterhole, great waterhole, beautiful. I see the little kingfishers are diving in and out, and we're working together with this, working together with nature, which is, you know, really how it should be. There's quite a number of things to discuss in today's show, of course. Recently was Mabo Day, where they celebrated the decisions handed down by the High Court of Australia, which was a watershed moment for Australia. But in the first up, I'd like to say, look, the other day was Yidinji National Day, and it was really quite a big thing. Quite a number of people attended it. Really well done, put together by a hard-working team. I'd really like to thank them for their great effort. They've done a mighty job to bring all that together. And it was very well celebrated. It was on the Saturday just gone. But Yidinji National Day was about bringing the world together, I suppose, without the world knowing it. It celebrates, it was actually supposed to be celebrated in January each year. That's when Gunjarabai was appointed by the tribal elders to go forward and just let the world know that Yidinji Nation is back. It's back doing its thing. It's back asserting its sovereignty. The sovereignty that was neither ceded nor extinguished by the Commonwealth of Australia, by the British Empire, by the world. And back in 2013, it was agreed upon by quite a number of the elders, of which a fair number are now deceased. Their spirits are here with us beside this waterhole where we're at present. It could be the little kingfisher that's diving in out of the water, or that cormorant that just come up with a fish. Could be in them. It could be, they could be in the trees that are around us, the water lilies, the beautiful little white water lilies that just cover this waterhole, or the big purple ones, these native water lilies that are here. We're, you know, our lot of tableland, which is all freshwater people, of course, they don't have the saltwater experience like the coastal lot, Gimoi or Mundingalpi or Gunganji or any of them. Yeah, they all have connection to saltwater as well as freshwater. Freshwater, by the way, that flows from our part of the world. But Gunjarabai, being of the very senior possum bloodline, Billy Possum, back in his day, was in around what you'd want to call Tinaroo Dam area. That area there across to the, where you could say the Gillies Range, that was, you could say, his home range. So he's very much freshwater, very much scrub people, rainforest people. And they really enjoyed life. They had a great life. They could sit beside this waterhole like me now and look at it. And they could read the waterhole. So those spirits, I feel, are in this waterhole. They're all part of it. And back in 2013, those same spirits instructed Gunjarabai through the elders that were there present at those meetings that had signed off on it. There is video footage of it, of course, for those who are really interested as to what was going on, but it was the first form of modern governance established on the Yidinji territory. That is a manner that could be recognised by the Australian Crown, for example. They could acknowledge that it was there, they knew it was there, they could see it, they could smell it, they could touch it, in a form that they understood. You know, when Captain Cook sailed past, he probably didn't understand what was here. Either that or he was a liar, one or the other, you know, but he probably, well, we'll give him the benefit of the doubt that he didn't understand it, thinking that there was no one here of any system of law, any structure. But there was, you know, this is where the importance of Lincoln Yidinji National Day to what the High Court said on Mabo Day, which is why I mentioned the two together. Now, they're two very different Aboriginal nations, Aboriginal and Islander nations. You know, the Mur Islanders, which is where Koiki, better known through the Australian identity as Eddie Mabo, come from. That's his home ground. That's his territory. That's his nation's territory. Whereas Gundjarrabi's territory is Yidinji, the tableland version of, you know, the tableland component of the greater Yidinji nation. And so he was appointed to go forward on the 7th of January to let the world know, and he did by notice. It went out globally from the Queen of England through to the United Nations, right down through to the local council, the local police force, the whole box and dice. Everyone was told that we're back, the Prime Minister of Australia, Yidinji's back. Yidinji's going to do its thing. It's going to assert its sovereignty. It's going to assert that unceded sovereignty, that unextinguished sovereignty that's never gone away. Just hasn't gone away. It's just been here forever and a day. And when the British arrived, they didn't even think to conquer that sovereignty that's still here, those systems of law. They knew it was here because there was numerous cases back in the imperial world in the early 1800s where conflicts between Aboriginal people were left out of the imperial courts because, as one of them said, you know, they have their own systems of law. Who are we to interfere with their systems of law? Who are we to impose our stuff upon them? Yeah, the British, that is. So it's there, still there. It's always been there. And this is what the Uluru Statement agreed with when they produced the Uluru Statement back nearly 10 years, you know, 9 years now. They come out and said, look, sovereignty's not ceded. It's not extinguished. The Aboriginal people own their land under their law, not Australian law, not under native title. Native title is only a mechanism that allows those Aboriginal people to demonstrate to the world that they have systems of land tenure that's acknowledged in a native title determination for Yidinji. They have a system of land tenure, a system of dispute resolution, a system of governance, decision making. So this is what we brought forward into the new modern world, which is celebrated by the Yidinji National Day. Should have been January, but the wet season had other plans for us. Quite obviously, we're living in a rainforest area, tropical North Queensland, beautiful country. Rain, we expect rain all year round, but that was the middle of the wet season when that come out. When we have National Day, up until now, it's normally been pretty good. There's been a few times where it's been a bit wet, but this time was exceptionally wet in January. And that limited our ability to celebrate the day where we come forward to look after everyday Aussie as well as our own mob. We're doing this for everyday mum and dad Aussie. You know, your house you bought, the house you're working hard to pay for, the house you borrowed money against to go and pay for through your hard sweat, you know, your hard labour that you're doing for it. We don't want to take that off you. We actually, in recent stuff to the United Nations, have made it known that we're not about kicking mums and dads out of their house. When the Mabo decision was handed down and the High Court recognised that Terra Nullius was no longer the foundation of the Commonwealth of Australia, mums and dads, or wasn't so much mums and dads, it was the legal fraternity, the big graziers that put on a hell of a turn, the bureaucrats, that they will be kicked off their farm, that people will be evicted by these natives, they will be chucking everyone out, throwing them away. Which couldn't be any further from the truth. It couldn't have been any further from the truth. It's one of those things that we said, you know, to the United Nations, we're not interested in that. We're not interested in Article 28 of the United Nations Declaration of Rights for Indigenous People. We're not interested. They can't give it back to us. They can't pay for the place. They don't have enough money to pay for us, let alone pay for the next door mob. As I keep saying, there's just not enough money to give compensation for what's going on, what's happened, how it's all happened over the years. So what do we do? What's the only logical thing to do is to say, let's settle the past, acknowledge that this is what happened, stolen generation, stolen wages, genocide, massacres, murders, whatever else it may be. We acknowledge that it happened. We know it happened. They know it. They know it happened. But we just work together and say, okay, that's the truth-telling. How are we going to move forward? How are we going to secure the future for everyone? So these elders in their wisdom, guided by, I feel, the old spirits that abound this waterhole here where I'm sitting now, could be in that little bird, that little chip-chip singing out. Could be, I don't know. But it could be in those parrots. But those old spirits are saying, look, do right by everyone. Not only your own mob, not only your own people, everyone. And that includes all Australians, all humans that are on our territory, that are on Yidinji territory. Do we want to be like the colonial power that imposed its will upon us without our free, prior and informed consent? Do we want to be like that? And the general answer was no. Absolutely not. We don't want to harm mum and dad. We actually want to give them the connection to the root title that we hold. All the Aboriginal nations hold root title to land. That one. We want to hold that. We want to give that to them as a gift through treaty. Through treaty to allow the state of Queensland, for example, to give title to the land, to titles that they issue under the Queensland legislation. So we connect it to ours through treaty, saying that Aussie there, or that person who bought that, has connection to root title. They can't be evicted unless they do the wrong thing. You know, this is what treaties are all about. Treaties are about bringing two worlds together. We call it the gap in Australia. We've got to close the gap. Closing the gap is treaty. It's treaty. It's bringing together a formal agreement. But to do that, we had to create a formal system of governance that they could see. And that's what Yidinji Day is all about. It's celebrating the establishment of that. It's celebrating the establishment of the new government is here. Not the old version that Captain Cook couldn't see.

I can talk to it. The historical language of this group of people is Yidin. But they can't understand it. So we've adopted English as a version of the national language, because Australia works on English. No good adopting Chinese or something like that, because most people here can't understand it. So we said, look, English it'll be. Australian English, for those who really are particular. We want them to understand what we're talking about. We want them to understand about the chip-chip singing in the tree there, or the duck sitting over on the waterhole there, or even the old pelican sitting over there. You know, we could say a word for stingray, but they wouldn't understand it. We could say a word for people, but they wouldn't understand it. We could say, you know, water, like this waterhole, bunna. But if I say bunna to most Australians, they go, what's that? Water. So, you know, that's why we adopted English. So as part of the wisdom of the elders, and establishing this system of governance that Gundjarrabi let know to the world back in 2013, here we are. We've created this thing now so we can interact as equals. I still have issues about the equality of Australia, because do they have proper sovereignty, true sovereignty, if they haven't acquired the territory properly? And we tried to remedy that going back in 2017. We actually said to them, look, we'll give you a piece of land totally for free to put your constitution upon, to rest it on our part of the world. So at least you'll have consent somewhere on this great continent to rest your constitution, to negotiate as equals in a treaty, in a way forward, in a path forward. To date, they've been very silent on that. We understand why. It's the average everyday mum doesn't understand what we're doing, what we're saying, what our objectives are, because most, especially in the far right side of politics inside Australia, there are those who refuse to accept that the place is already owned by the Aboriginal people. It's already under a system of law by the Aboriginal people, that they aren't the ultimate authority upon the land here. Yidinji is. So we're just here to have this like a National Day celebration where everyone can come along and learn about us, come and see what's going on. Bumi had a great welcoming to everyone there, black, white or brindle, it didn't matter, there was all sorts of people there, come from far and wide, to come and celebrate Yidinji Day, because it's a great time to travel, the weather's good up here. So they did come from down south, they come from out west, they come from up north, and they celebrated the Yidinji Day. And it's in, you know, that's what I'm saying, it's in no small part to the National Day Committee that have worked tirelessly to put this on. They put together a good show. Quite a number of people, you know, have commented on how good it really was. So I take my hat off to those people. I couldn't attend myself. I was engaged in other very serious Yidinji negotiation come developments that are going on. So there was another meeting going on that I couldn't get away from. I couldn't attend it. So sorry about that, Bumi and the crew. But he done a very good job to get it all together. But you've got to ask the question, why are we doing this? Why is Yidinji doing this? You know, you see the fallout from the Mabo case with the Native Title Determination stuff, the Native Title Act, where the white undereducated people were frightened of what was coming. You know, they were saying the Aboriginal people are coming to take your farm, your house, your whole lot. Couldn't be any further from the truth. So this is why we do this. And, you know, we go back, we mentioned Mabo, that the Mabo Day was only a week or two ago. Why is that so important for Australia? Because that was a watershed moment for Australia. It was a watershed moment where Australia could hold its head up and say, look, we understand that the Aboriginal people, although in that case the Islander people, had a system of land tenure. They have a system where they own land under their own law, not Australian law. Nothing to do with Australian law.

0: It's only a native title is only a mechanism where Aboriginal people can prove ownership, land tenure to their land and territory under laws that predate the arrival of the Europeans. That's a great moment for Australia to be able to stand up and go, yeah, gee, they do own the place under their law, but we can't go any further. We can't determine anything in our courts, in the Australian courts, because the highest court is the High Court. That's the highest one. We can't make a decision there of what they own, how they own it, and why they own it, but we can acknowledge that they do own it. That's all it is. Because if they would have went any further and said, look, their sovereignty that allows that system of land tenure to be there would have destroyed the Australian court, the High Court. And all evidence would have evaporated out of the High Court because the High Court would have went. So Australia is between a rock and a hard place. How do they acknowledge the existence of this other group of people with authority, systems of law, whatever else it may be, and also acknowledge that their system of law and authority has a say over this geographical location, this territory, this place. So they're really stuck. And this is why Yidinji government had to come together. This is why the Yidinji people are doing this stuff. Totally for free. Not one Australian taxpayer dollar. Nothing. Zero zip. We're not getting money through prescribed body corporate under native title. This is where people go to work, bring money in, and the excess from their what they give to the family, to their family, the excess goes, or the remnants go to running the things like Yidinji government, totally for free. Donations, sponsorship. And Yidinji's not, it's not got its hand out asking for money. Senator Scullion said, I can give you some money, back in 2070, but we said we can't take it. We can't open a bank account up that's inside our world. It has to be opened inside Australia, which then goes counter, which is counter to what the sovereignty issue is all about. So we couldn't accept that. You know, thank you very much, Nigel, but we couldn't accept it. We can't take it. These are the issues. So we had to say, no, we will do it through donation, charity, whatever, people's goodwill, free spare time, whatever else it may be, and we'll do it that way. There are those who are really dedicated. There are those who give lots of hours. There are those who give only a few hours. But that's what it's all about, to protect everyday Aussie, everyday mum and dad, those who are working hard to pay for their house, for the land title that's not yet connected to our root title. That gap hasn't closed. You know, they talk about the gap being education, incarceration, health. That gap is the lack of a formal agreement or power sharing arrangement between the sovereign nations of the Aboriginal world and the alleged sovereignty of the Commonwealth of Australia. Because they haven't acquired territory properly yet. They don't have the free, prior and informed consent to impose their system of law upon the Aboriginal people. So a certain group of people are effectively still left out of the Commonwealth of Australia. If you go back to Federation, the time of Federation, 1900, 1901, go and read the document, the original act from the UK, Victoria 63, 64, Commonwealth of Australia Constitution Act 1900. The original British one with the lion and the unicorn on the front. It says the people of the colonies of Queensland and New South Wales and West Australia or South Australia, and because West was left out, they didn't want to join it at the time, or the colony of Victoria, have agreed to unite, federate, unite under the crown, under the Commonwealth of Australia, under that constitution. But they didn't ask the Aboriginal people to come in, to participate in it. They were left out. They were excluded. And that's reflected quite the way through all legislation. The Franchise Act of 1902 said, you know, everyone can vote by Aboriginal people, for example. They were left out. You can't participate in the Commonwealth of Australia to vote. And that's how you exercise your willingness to participate in a state, is through your vote, the franchise. They said, Aboriginal, no, you can't take part. They stole the wages. They stole the children, which is why we mentioned in a previous show about the sorry day. You know, we're sorry for doing this, sorry for doing that. So you can see the importance now to have something like the Yidinji government there. You can see the importance to have us celebrate all our systems to help the Commonwealth of Australia, to roll things in like the Mabo Day, to understand the importance of Mabo Day for Australia, to understand the importance of Yidinji National Day for Australia. So as we come forward and do this, the elders have said to us, look, don't cause any harm, don't cause any injury. It'll be a while for mums and dads, for the Australians to understand what you're doing. They will not see it at first. Some are starting to see it. They're starting to realise that it's got to be done. They realise truth-telling is important. They realise closing the gap, building that bridge between the two sovereign worlds is very important. They understand that. And they're saying to us, how can we help you? How can we support you? What do we do to participate in your world? Which is what the citizenship's all about, Yidinji citizenship. We have Yidinji Citizenship Day, where people on National Day swear they pledge allegiance to the Yidinji nation, to Yidinji government, to the Yidinji systems of law. Have our police force to enforce our law. We have all these, I suppose, what you could see in the Australian world, in the Queensland world, replicated in our world, so that people like Queensland Police can recognise our police. And this is why I hold out the olive branch to new commissioner, Brett Poynting. Great bloke, so I'm told. I know he works very hard. I got a bit of a low down the other day from one ex-copper that he does work 16-hour days, 7 days a week. People knock him, but he's putting the effort in to try and sort out QPS, the Queensland Police Service. You know, it's a big job for him to do. I take my hat off to him. I know there's in every group of people, there's good and bad. There's always the odd bad apple that spoils the flavour for everyone else, but he's got a job to do. He'll weed out those bad ones, just like, you know, our police force had to weed out its bad ones, and wish them best at something else other than the Yidinji Police Force. That's gone on, that's taken place. We're still there, the Yidinji Police, you know, being an arm like Queensland Police, are there to ensure that the laws of the Yidinji Nation are upheld, obeyed. We don't want to carry firearms, got nothing to do with us, you know, we don't want to, under these old spiritual guidance, don't want to cause any harm or injury to another human being. So if our police are unarmed, it's through restraint and truth. Their restraint to control themselves, and the truth that they have, the truth that they carry, that they can uphold law that's been here forever and a day. That same law that allows us to have a citizenship day or a national day or bring in citizenship for other people. Not only is it for just Yidinji people or Aboriginal people, there's many people from everywhere across the globe wanting to be a citizen because they understand the importance of it. They understand this is a way to close the gap. The gap is getting wider. The incarceration of Aboriginal people into the prison system of Australia, of the states. That's there for a reason. You know, their prisons are there to control those who offend Australian and state law. What do we do with those who offend our law? This is what our police do. Our police will sit down and talk to people and explain it to them. This is what the law is. Don't offend against it. And I'd say 95% of people don't re-offend against it once it's explained to them. And this is what these days like National Day are so important. You know, where we sit down and talk to people, explain our position, explain to them what's expected of them, what they should be doing. Those sort of things are so important. But the main thing is to recognise people are willing to say, yep, I didn't know about that. I didn't know what happened. I didn't know that we'd done this to the Aboriginal people. How do we make amends? How do we participate in your world? How can we give you a hand for free? You know, this is what it's about. We don't want money given to us, you know, where big bundles of money. Money brings corruption. We don't want it. It's not interested in that. This is about righting the wrongs, settling the past. This is about securing the future for everyone. Mums and dads, mum and dad Australian. Yidinji people, securing the future for everyone. So this is how we are. This is what we've got to do. And this is what I say to all the other Aboriginal nations out there. Just have a look at our model. We've actually got it at the... put a very big submission together to the Special Rapporteur back in March. Telling him to say, look, just have a look at our model. Have a look at the way we see the world. Just have a look at how our way can be applied globally. You know, we are very restrained in, you know, the way we interact with Australia. We don't want to go out yelling and screaming in the street that you stole our land or you've stolen our generation. You know, we're out there to say, look, let's work together. Let's do a treaty. Let's close the gap.
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1: Welcome back to the show. Well, earlier I spoke about Gurral Argyle, the president of the Yidinji Court, and we had a conversation. It's from last year or thereabouts, but we wanted to talk about the specific impact of artificial intelligence and how it may potentially use this technology, the Yidinji Nation, that is, to support our legal system. And here's that interview. Gurral, thanks for joining us. I'm just wondering now that... the Yidinji Nation moving forward has a number of institutions in place, and through some of the excellent development programs that you've overseen, the Yidinji Nation can now source mediators, but that needs to obviously be increased in time. What other exciting developments can you see and opportunities for the Yidinji Nation to provide its citizens that space for remedy and other things that come to mind?
6: I think, first of all, just acknowledging the local elders, I want to say that part of my work has involved assisting the state of PNG to develop its mediation service under the National and Supreme Courts there. So working with a judge in PNG who was particularly interested in ADR, He and I went to the Solomon Islands High Court to help train them in mediation, and then we worked together in PNG to bring forward that mediation system by training magistrates and judges initially, and the court and the parliament making laws and regulations in relation to mediation. To me, that kind of process could be reproduced in the Yidinji realm, and we've already kicked off in the practical sense. That is, we've conducted a number of mediation training sessions. And probably the important observation about that, even though the qualification was designed in the Australian realm, it's recognised in the Yidinji realm, and we're offering accreditation in that space. But I do want to emphasise that people who have graduated from that realm, Indigenous folk, have been able to contribute enormous value to mediating matters outside of the Yidinji territory. So the system has shown to work in PNG, it works in Australia, and it will work in the Yidinji territory. So that's one component.
1: Yeah, it's very exciting. Obviously, that two-way learning that Dr. Yunupingu coined that phrase many years ago is the practical approach that the Yidinji Nation is taking. And it's wonderful to have someone of your expertise and knowledge and wisdom, in fact, that is obviously appreciated by elders here to move forward in this space, because the terms of the Western system, if we can call it that, there are practical benefits, and there is some sort of international standard. Now, having Yidinji producing its own version of that is not only a challenge, but it's an exciting prospect, because we can really focus on what's working out there and have some sort of cultural application and sphere put into that model locally.
6: I think it's important that what we're doing is we're creating a standard here in the Yidinji Nation. So that's one point. The second point is that yes, it does reflect international standards, and yes, and as does the Australian accreditation system. And so I don't think you can throw the baby out with the bathwater. I think you need to take some of the elements of the mainstream standard, the global standard, and bring that within the Yidinji system and use Yidinji meanings and influences to modify that stance so it's actually useful on the ground here. You can imagine that even the cultural differences between, say, France and the United States or Russia, you would have to take a different mediation approach. It's common in the mediation world to talk about the particular circumstance of Asia and how you might modify your mediation stance. So it's not a great leap, I don't think. It's fairly straightforward.
1: And I think we're in a good position with the leadership of the elders, because I would say there'd be, and correct me if I'm wrong, but my guess would be that there would be a space for the administration or the contract law aspect of it, or citizens may want to opt in into a, let's say, what maybe people describe as an LORE type of environment, where there's a group of peers or elders in there to assist bring that potential conflict or dispute to a halt.
6: Yes. I guess there's, for me, there's several elements. One is LORE. Then there's a practical day-to-day space whereby people are in conflict and they need mediators, and that might involve people of different cultural backgrounds. So, for instance, in Gimoy, there is a large Papua New Guinean population, and it would seem to me to be appropriate to conduct mediation in Pidgin for that group. Similarly, in matters involving local Indigenous folk, you would need to take into consideration the meanings and kinship relations within that group. That's one aspect of how the mediation system here is being designed. We've gone with the practical first, train up some people, get some runs on the ground. The next part of the tribunal's evolution, I guess, is to formalise that space and decide which venue, for instance, a particular conflict might be best dealt with. So if it's got a very high level of LORE, it might not in fact be suitable for mediation, but need to be referred back to the elders for dealing with in some formal fashion. So a dispute over a burial might be mediation, or it might be law, or it might be some combination.
3: One of the things that I think would be very, very practical, you've mentioned that already, is that, yes, Yidinji have accredited mediators have helped outside in the other realm, but to use a baseball phrase, a pinch hitter, if there is let's say, a criminal matter that needs to be heard, not that we would want that at the moment, but we have to be prepared for those things, that's possibly where someone who has experience in criminal codes could interpret the Yidinji law to determine an outcome in a potential case that would be of a criminal nature.
6: Our recent discussions between yourself and the Attorney General, for instance, have involved the idea of, or at least canvassed my idea around bringing, you know, a magistrate from the Australian system to participate in the Yidinji system. Importantly, to bring some rigour to the process, but also to bring some credibility. So that experience, even though it's in a different realm, is important. And in that discussion, I gave the example of in the 70s, after 1975 and Papua New Guinean independence, Australia provided magistrates who were appointed by the PNG system, but were able to immediately get runs on the board to make the system functional. And in my head, there's a similar kind of idea here. We might need to, you know, hold a first step, which might be a gathering of people who have something to say, who've got some runs on the board in the space, who perhaps are academics and might be able to give us some higher level thought about how to set up the system. And then a next stage would be to enact a system, and that's where I see these experienced people dropping in. And then ultimately we would create our own system with its own regulations and laws and be able to develop that. I still think, and perhaps controversially, that some elements of LAW should perhaps be shared with the Australian state rather than Yidinji trying to reinvent that wheel.
3: Well, I think that we're talking about practical things. And while it might be the intention of a Yidinji citizen to become a magistrate, we're not there yet. So, to like I said, to use that existing resource out there is important. Now, one of the ideas that we have in terms of the private international law space, which is what Yidinji is, and the extraterritorial sovereignty, the Yidinji space could also act as an international peace court to maybe provide a space, a neutral space, for any potential conflict of law between UN member states, for example, or dispute resolution regarding international companies that really want to look at and support something that's a lot more, let's say, neutral, because obviously UN member states all are connected. And that may be an option in the future for tribes that do come back with their legal entities, their governments, for example, that want to not hear their own matter, for example.
6: I think at the moment I'm more in the camp of trying to get towards that space of there being a Yidinji International Court. Before then, I think it's achievable that we could create an international dispute resolution space. So in the same way that countries are signing up to the Singapore Convention around arbitration mediation, it might be that there's a Yidinji Convention on mediation, which invites not only countries in dispute, but indigenous communities who might be in dispute with their country, in the sense of, not in the Yidinji sense, but in the sense of, say, another Australian Indigenous group who haven't asserted sovereignty but have a dispute with the state. Or One of the things around the Pacific at the moment is climate change adds to conflict. Indigenous communities are intimately connected to resources and country, and climate change is creating issues for them. And those conflicts can be potentially mediated on neutral ground here in Gimoy, under the auspices of an international mediation system and a Yidinji international mediation forum court.
3: Absolutely, and these are aspirations. Obviously, we don't want to build it tomorrow, but we'd love that if it happened. But obviously, there is a very important process.
6: I want to interrupt. I think what's important is that these institutions exist already. We're not inventing a new thing. The Singapore Convention exists. At the beginning of that, the comments were, it'll never work. I think the fact that these things already exist, so there's a thing we can model ourselves on, that we have witnessed the development of PNG, I think that's a very good example, because it seems analogous to me between Yidinji Nation and PNG Nation and its development pathway. So while they're aspirations, they have a realistic element to them.
3: Yeah, and this is what I think where Yidinji is leading that way, because it is about security of personality, security of tenure. In my view, at least, and of the nation, that this is a frictionless cross-border space where peace, order and good government is the philosophy that's expressed most sincerely here. And I wanted to take you on a little journey down the track into the future, because and these are hypothetical things, but how do you see in the future, let's say the Yidinji was to create a digital space to have some sort of, what we're talking about now, some sort of digital space to hear matters where, crypto laws and things of that nature can be very difficult because there might be a conflict of law where Party A might say, well, it was the citizen that you initiated by using our money. The citizen might say, well, that digital asset is on a server on a third party or another nation. So it can become a bit confusing there. How do you see that Yidinji making efforts to go down that space and how, using your future outlook, how could we come up with something that would maybe remedy that situation?
6: Well, again, it's practical. Yidinji didn't invent digital currencies. They didn't invent, other people have done it. Other countries have done it. It already exists. So the problem pre-exists the Yidinji version of it. And I think clearly there are going to be answers that other people have tried and failed, or tried and succeeded sort of, or tried and succeeded very well. And so my suggestion would be Yidinji shops around and gets the best possible model to enable it. In the digital space, going back to the previous issue, digital platforms can be very helpful in a practical sense. So if you've got a low-key legal matter, criminal matter under a certain value, perhaps AI in a digital space could enable a quick and efficient resolution that delivers justice. There's a saying among lawyers that justice delayed is justice denied, and one of the common problems across the planet is the timing, is the lack of immediacy around justice. Similarly, a mediation platform that dealt with potentially less complex matters could be important in speeding things up. These things would obviously throw out into the human space matters that came into particular conflicts. You could design it so that it did that.
3: And this is the challenge, obviously, that we do have, because even now I know that the Commonwealth Secretariat is looking at these types of issues, for example. Mm. But, what would that space look like? Is it Yidinji common law? Is it Rome 1, Rome 2? Is it international convention? or is it some sort of other law that would regulate that jurisdiction, or that parties would agree to enter into that space, for example? I mean, this is a... I'm putting you on the spot here. I do apologise.
6: I think the method that I've seen elsewhere is there's an international convention that sets a standard, right? Through pain and suffering, the planet has come up with rules that it says are really, really important fundamentally. So the Dresden firestorm in World War II meant that the UN convention says you can't use weapons of mass destruction. And in particular, you can't design a war system that creates a citywide inferno. It's completely illegal. So if you have a system with that in place, then your local laws can reflect those standards, keeping in mind that the standards shift. So they're gonna change. I imagine the Palestine-Israel conflict, the Ukraine-Russia conflict will lead to another series of innovation in our international laws. And in my view, I think the Yidinji Nation and its legal development should reflect the best of those conversations and changes. There is an enormous problem in Australia around the high percentage of Indigenous people in the justice system. It seems completely inappropriate. There is no practical reason for that to occur. It costs money, it takes time, it occupies the police force, it occupies the judicial system. They're all practical reasons. In more human terms, it creates pain in families and in individuals that is completely unnecessary. I think that what we need to be careful about is how we design a system so that we don't have unintentional consequences. So the application of law inappropriately to a particular group results in awful consequences. People have argued that it is intentional. I don't think we need to go there. I think we just need to look at the fact and say, well, we don't want that. Let's have something else. How would we get to something else?
3: Yeah, and this is why we spoke earlier about, is it an LORE to opt into that space, or is it through contract law? Through the citizenship, for example, or the written law, and the laws that citizens should uphold. You brought up a very, very good point then. I wanted to sort of just quickly elaborate on that about unintended consequences. In terms of, once again, putting on your future thinking hat, how can we stop AI from being biased, or how does AI reflect cultural values of the Yidinji Nation, for example?
6: I was recently involved in a conversation with an Indigenous person about a database that's used to manage mediation. And that very question was raised. How is this database ethical? Which seems like all it's doing is recording information and being used in the circumstance. However, good question. It needs to be thought about. I'm not going to go into that conversation here, but... basically, concepts around permission, around impact. I think you start with design. You seek to achieve a good outcome with design. But in any design process, your aim for good needs to be measured or thought of in terms of consequence. So however ethical your original design is, if it has a significant human consequence, then perhaps you shouldn't do it. So in specifically around AI, what is it we want it to do? And what do we imagine? We must consider the consequences. How will this be applied? What are the rules and circumstances around its application? How do we retrofit or redesign to improve against those consequential harms?
3: One of the things there is related to that matter is data sharing. So I guess how that's being used, that data. Coming back to Yidinji and providing potential input into the register of the Yidinji Nation, for example, how do you see that operating in the future? I mean, we spoke about that earlier briefly with the Attorney General. How does Yidinji share its information about its citizens potentially, or vehicles and things like that, through that data sharing potential agreements, for example?
6: Data sharing has a particularly important practical application. So should we do it? Yes. Should we be concerned that, we don't want to end up in a situation where the data that we have shared is being used against us? And so, for instance, you might think back to Nazi Germany or current, North Korea or some of the other more less free states using data against its citizens. So the ethical stance for me would be, how do you design against future potential authoritarian uses?
7: Hey there, Harrison Peterson here from NIRS News, coming to you from the lands of the Yuggera and Turrbal peoples. Reforms to the NDIS are likely to be introduced to Parliament without changes. The federal government is hoping to free up around $35 billion over a decade through changes to the scheme. It's also estimated that 240,000 people will be removed from it over 4 years. Despite the criticism and a delayed report on the issue, Federal Health Minister Mark Butler has told the ABC he's confident about the changes.
8: It didn't come out of thin air. It reflects really 3 years of work since the independent review of the NDIS was undertaken way back in 2023 and endorsed by all governments at the National Cabinet. Obviously, there's been a range of different pieces of work done since then, lots of consultation around things like foundational supports. So I'm absolutely convinced the plan I announced 8 weeks or so ago is the right plan for the NDIS.
7: A 15% pay rise for childcare workers will stay in place for the next 18 months. $3.6 billion has been committed by the federal government to make that happen. It's expected to give a bump to the wages of 200,000 early educators. The federal Early Childhood Education Minister, Jess Walsh, has told the ABC the funding will help support the passionate workforce.
9: It's helping them pay their bills, it's helping them save. Importantly, it's helping them stay in jobs that they love. It's great for them and it's great for children too, because we know that the basis of quality early childhood education is a strong, stable, passionate workforce, and that's what this pay rise will help deliver.
7: A wide range of issues at one of the country's biggest prisons has been laid out in a new report. The report on conditions at Casuarina Prison was tabled by Western Australia's Officer of the Inspector of Custodial Services. It's found inmates are struggling to access physical and mental health care and can't contact their families because of overcrowding and staff shortages. WA's Justice Department says it's working on fixing the issues and has committed over $32 million over the next 5 years to hire more nurses and mental health workers. Israel faces a harsh response from Iran if it continues attacking Lebanon. Tehran's warning comes as it accuses Israel of violating the peace agreement 84 times over the past 2 days. It comes after an Israeli attack in southern Lebanon has killed at least 4 people and has seen drone attacks on several cars. The peace agreement calls for Israel to stop striking Lebanon and withdraw its troops from out of the country. Israeli Prime Minister Benjamin Netanyahu is being urged by US President Donald Trump to be more responsible in Lebanon. An uprising that changed South Africa 50 years ago has been commemorated by thousands of people. On June 16, 1976, young black people in the town of Soweto protested against the oppressive policies of the apartheid government. The protests spread through the city of Johannesburg, with a majority of those killed being young black students. Noor Nifta Houdin is a professor of history at the University of Witwatersrand in Johannesburg. He told the ABC the protest was a turning point that led to the end of apartheid.
10: And what the 76 uprising marked was a decisive break with the political quiescence that had descended on South Africa in the 1960s, following the Sharpeville massacre of 1960. So the student march broke that political quiescence and in fact marked, many would argue, the beginning of the end of apartheid.
7: $12 million and a helping hand with a new media venture. That's the settlement reached between sacked radio host Kyle Sanderlands and his former employer, ARN Media. It's a fraction of the $85 million Sanderlands had been seeking after being sacked from Kiss FM's breakfast show in February. Sanderlands and his host, Jackie O. Henderson, took separate legal action against ARN after it terminated their 10-year contracts a year in. Now to the FIFA World Cup. Argentina has claimed a strong win over Algeria, thanks to its star player Lionel Messi. The team's all-time goal scorer led Argentina to a 3-0 victory at Kansas City Stadium. Messi's performance has equaled the Cup's goal record. Meanwhile, Austria is now meeting Jordan in Santa Clara. And that's been the latest from NIRS News.

AAA is where it belongs, right here with you. Start your mornings with The Brekkie Show. Real laughs, real yarns, real community. Rolling through the middle of the day, it's the Truckin' Hour. Stories from the road, music for the long haul. And when it's time to head home, The Drive Show keeps you moving. Good vibes, big laughs, and the soundtrack to your arvo. More fun, more connection, more community events, outside broadcasts, and voices you won't hear anywhere else. This is AAA.

0: Hey there, Harrison Peterson here from NIRS News, coming to you from the lands of the Yuggera and Turrbal peoples. Fees won't be increasing across childcare centres. That's a pledge from the federal government. It's announced a $3.6 billion to extend a 15% pay rise for early educators. The federal Early Childhood Education Minister, Jess Walsh, has told the ABC. Part of the agreement saw centres promising not to raise fees.
1: Fee capping in the sector has been really successful. We've been able to cap fee growth at around 3.5% as part of the arrangements that are currently in place, and we will continue to require providers to cap fee growth in return for these payments.
0: Mary, the missing Tasmanian devil, has been found. After a two-week search across the Gold Coast, the two-year-old was captured 2 kilometres from the Paradise Country Wildlife Park. Mary escaped from the zoo and was spotted on various CCTVs crossing suburban streets and at one point hanging out and on the driveway. Mary has been taken to a specialist and is under veterinary care. Park staff say they found evidence Mary was able to hunt for food while she was out of captivity. A black student-led uprising that played a role in ending apartheid in South Africa is being commemorated 50 years on. The 1976 Soweto uprising was led by young black students protesting against the racial oppression facing black South Africans. Some estimate over 200 people were killed during the protests. Noor Nifta Hoden is a history professor at the University of Witwatersrand in Johannesburg. He told the ABC the uprising is still appreciated by young people.
2: I spoke to some young people who expressed appreciation of what the 1976 generation achieved, but also concerned that their own aspirations are not being met, that they're being confronted with high levels of unemployment, and especially in townships like Soweto and other poor areas, the quality of education is currently under strain.
0: An Aboriginal love story set in northeast Arnhem Land has been one of the big winners at the Sydney Film Festival over the weekend. Manguchi, or Catching Eyes, had its premiere at the festival and also walked away with the award for Best Live Action Short. The all-new director and screenwriter, Sienna Stubbs, has told AAA that she's been blown away by the reception her film has gotten.
3: This is just confirmation that what I'm doing is the right thing. And so I'm just going to keep creating and doing what we do best, which is say our voices out loud and tell our stories out loud and have a go at anything that comes up in my direction. I'm really excited. This has brought a few opportunities my way, including coming back home right now and working on a production that I've been so honoured to work on.
0: Manguchi will screen on NITV and the ABC next year. Sacked radio host Kyle Sanderlands has reached a settlement with his former employer, ARN Media. Under the deal, the former Kiss FM breakfast co-host gets a $12 million cash payout and a promise that ARN Media will help launch his new media venture. Sanderlands is barred from appearing on any radio stations which compete with Kiss FM for 9 months. The settlement is a fraction of the $85 million Sanderlands had been seeking after being sacked from the station in February. Sanderlands and his co-host Jackie O. Henderson took separate legal action against ARN after it terminated their 10-year contracts a year in. Henderson's suit is still to be settled. And in rugby league, Queensland needs to start strong to keep the State of Origin series alive. That's what former Maroons player Jarrell Yaoye has told AAA.
4: If we can get it to a great start like we did last time, I just don't know if New South Wales will have that many errors in them. It's a little bit wet in Melbourne at the moment, so I think getting out of the blocks is very important in any Origin game, but definitely for Queensland.
0: New South Wales head into Game 2 at the MCG in Melbourne with a 1-0 lead of the series. And that's been the latest from NIRS News. Thanks for joining me.
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6: Catch us on iHeart and Community Radio Plus. It is hump day here on AAA Murray Country. Great to have your company as always. Ready for the drive show. How you going, Ian?
7: Queenslander!
6: Oh, yeah. We're on.
7: Game two tonight.
6: Should be good.
7: Go the Maroons.
6: It ain't a decider, but, you know, it's important.
7: No, but this will be the setup. This will be the setup for the decider, which will be always held in Brisbane, and you'll get the biggest crowd and the most exciting game, game three. Forget this game. This will be just a catch-up.
6: Okay. Although if they win, it's dead rubber.
7: Oh, yeah, but it's always a more exciting game in Queensland anyway. It's in Melbourne. Why would you even hold a game in Melbourne?
6: We don't care. Four seasons in one day.
7: That's right.
6: Oh, too good. I'm excited. I'm keen for today. I'm keen for tonight. Before we go any further into the drive show, we acknowledge the traditional custodians of the lands which we're broadcasting from and to, and pay our respects to elders past and present, also acknowledging the continuing sovereignty of all First Nations peoples and mobs right across the lands. Did a bit of running around today. I'll tell you about it later on in the show. Got a couple of things to yarn about as far as AI goes as well. What will you be yarning about?
7: I'll be talking about a bin win, what you're watching, of course, because it's Wednesday, on your bike, and a Trump update.
6: Done. Kicking us off, King Stingray here on The Drive Show. And

0: 6 months later, Megan Maroney there, Triple A Murray Country. Before that, Mal Power and King Stingray driving you home for the drive show.
1: Now, we've all heard the stories of the very intelligent sulfur-crested cockatoos that love lifting the lids of wheelie bins and spreading the rubbish all over the road. It's a problem, I think, all around Australia. Very smart birds of cockatoo. They've learnt to lift the lids. They can share the knowledge with other birds in their flock. They pass that knowledge on. According to council around Australia, even if the bins are left out, you know, for a minute, everyone encourages you to put your bin out and don't leave it out there, particularly after it's been picked up, because the birds just, you know, come and practice on it. The cockies know how to open the bins. And most things have not worked so far. People have done things like put pieces of wood screwed underneath of the lid to weigh it down so they can't sort of flip it over.
0: Hockey strap.
1: Yep, hockey straps. Some people put rubber straps on the front of the bins that go right down to the ground, obviously making it harder for the cockies to lift it up, but they've just chewed through it apparently. Water bottles tied to the lid. People put bricks and rocks on top of the lids, but the cockatoos just chuck them off. They do.
0: Wow.
1: Yeah. But in Lawn in Victoria, they may have met their match, because after years of extensive research, prototypes and trial runs, Bob, Alan and Rod from the Lawn and District Men's Shed have come up with the bin apron, which they proudly displayed, and they've had the council down there's had out on trial. The last few years. So the bin apron is just basically a recycled piece of plastic that goes over the whole top of the bin, and that's riveted to the lip of the wheelie bin.
0: Right.
1: So the big wheelie bin's lid that lifts up, this apron is bigger than the circumference of the bin lid when it's down.
0: Right.
1: So the cockatoos don't have anywhere to sit. Because what happens at the moment is they fly in and they use the lip of the bin to sit on it, and they flick the lid of the bin up just with that little bit of ledge they got to sit on. But this lip comes right over the top of the bin.
0: Stitched them up.
1: Yeah, stitched them up. And now they've got nothing to sit on, and they can't flip it up. So they've had it on trial, as I said, the past few years, and so far they haven't had one single cockatoo lift one of the bins that this has been fitted to.
0: Wow.
1: So very successful with the bins, but apparently they're not so successful with the tourists down there. They've got to have some other solution now, because the cockatoos in Lawn particularly, and the tourists, they hit them up for food. Obviously the reason is that a lot of tourists feed the birds, which is, you know, it's not a good thing to do. They've got to try and live with wildlife, because you're encroaching on their territory, particularly when there's a lot of land clearing for, you know, houses and things like that. Mm-hmm. But apparently down in Lawn, they're quite aggressive. They don't mind coming right up to people, sit on the tables and chairs when people are eating, and actually take the chips out of their hands.
0: Wow.
1: It's been known. I mean, I knew seagulls did it, but I didn't know cockatoos did it.
0: Oh, man. Kookaburras, curlews, all those. Yeah. All those birds will take food from you.
1: That's right. Sure. Look, Mum, it's a birdie. Shut up and give me your friggin' chips, kid.
0: Yeah.
1: Yeah. So we all need to be more tolerant of native wildlife, but I don't know what they're going to do about the chips. But they seem to have the wheelie bin stuff solved.

0: What is greatness?
1: It's doing what makes you feel proud. What feels right for right now.
0: When you can study hands-on, all in, practical, professional,
1: personal. When you can learn local and give back to your community, you define your greatness. 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Make great happen. RTO 0275.
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0: Adrian Lenker, Free Treasure. Coloured Stone before that with Crazy Mind, and Hunter Hayes with Storm Warning here on AAA Murray Country. I wonder if we're in for more rain.
1: Maybe not for a couple of days, but on the weekend I think there's more coming in.
0: Uh-huh.
1: Always does some, you know, Saturday, Sunday.
0: Oh, no.
1: Yeah.
0: It's going to make the traffic worse.
1: Yeah, probably.
0: My God, the traffic this morning. And very unfortunate, I saw a lot of people broken down. It's like the universe just wants to take out a couple of cars in one day.
1: Some days that happens,
0: I don't get that.
1: Yeah.
0: But the traffic was backed up, you know, right around the block, through Capalabar there. Someone had broken down in the middle lane.
1: Oh, that's no good.
0: Couldn't, you know, go left or right. Like, the people behind didn't know whether to go left or right, being indecisive,
1: yeah.
0: You know.
1: Yeah.
0: You got people that zoom in and take the gap and, you know, I think people zone out a bit as well.
1: Yeah, look, they listen to podcasts, you never know what they're doing on the way, and all of a sudden they go, oh, hang, oh, what, two? And they've got to
0: make a decision
1: decide
0: here
1: at the last minute, yeah.
0: It's almost like some people, they're not aware of what's happening ahead of the car in
1: that's
0: front
1: right.
0: of them.
1: Yeah.
0: They're just
1: yeah.
0: trailing.
1: Yep, that's right.
0: Yep. I think it is important to sort of be aware of as many cars around you as possible.
1: Anticipate. Yeah,
0: for sure.
1: I reckon traffic's getting worse around Brisbane anyway. I just noticed in the last few years, even on weekends, like you find that a Sunday morning when you think, well, you're not going to be that people around. There's so many people driving, so many cars on the road.
0: That's it.
1: It's all those electric cars. I reckon everyone's bought an electric car and not, you know, not done away with the other one.
0: It's more cars. More people.
1: Oh, yeah, that's it.
0: Less lanes.
1: That's it.
0: Less infrastructure.
1: That's exactly.
0: Slow lights.
1: Hits it right on the head there.
0: Johnny Cash with Jackson coming up next. Stay safe on the drive home if you've just started that drive home. And,
1: yeah, don't stay in that middle lane.
0: Don't break down in that middle lane.
1: Don't break down.

0: Let's Ride, Sam Barber before that, and Johnny Cash with Jackson. It's Triple A Murray Country.
1: I'd like you to hit that red button, matey, and fire off the Trump date.
0: Here we go.
2: It's time for the Triple A Murray Country Trump update. Trump date.
1: So after emerging criticism surrounding the secrecy of the US-Iran peace agreement and what Donald Trump may have given away to end the war, the president has vowed to publicly release the text of the agreement in a couple of days and even floated reciting the document in front of cameras to silence the critics.
2: Well, sure. I'll read it out right now. I'm not afraid of what I signed. Here's what it says. They are Iran. Iran they am. That Iran they am. That Iran they am. I do not like that Iran they am. Do you like green eggs, Iran? I do not like them. Iran they am. I do not like green eggs, Iran. Okay, so that's pretty clear to me. Satisfied?
3: Thanks to Dr. Zeus.

0: East Journey, Emu. Buck Owens before that with Act Naturally, driving you home for the drive show, AAA Murray Country. The second hour is on the way.
1: Ooh, yes.
0: Hump day.
1: Yeah,
0: classic. That's the hump hour for the hump day.
1: That's it. And it's watching day too. So
0: oh, it is too.
1: Coming up in the 4 o'clock hour.
0: See how we go. Here's Chris Stapleton taking us to the news. We'll see you straight after.

0: Hey there, Harrison Peterson here from NIRS News, coming to you from the lands of the Yuggera and Turrbal peoples. If childcare centres want to keep getting a 15% pay rise, they'll need to meet a new set of minimum standards. It comes after $3.6 billion has been committed by the federal government to extend the pay rise for another 18 months.
1: We are linking this pay rise and the funding for it to further reforms on safety as well. As part of the pay rise and the funding, we will require services to meet the national safety standards as a condition of that payment. So today, the vast majority of services do meet those standards, 95%, and that number is going up. It's more than ever before, but we want that number to be even higher.
0: That's Jess Walsh there, the Federal Early Childhood Minister on the ABC. About 200,000 early educators are set to benefit from the pay rise. Scrapping the National Indigenous Australians Agency and sweeping changes to the media landscape. That's just some of the policy platforms outlined by One Nation leader Pauline Hanson during her National Press Club address today.
2: The SBS will be gone. There's no need for it anymore. The internet has overtaken the need for it. The ABC will still exist, but in a very different form. Taxpayers will still fund some of the ABC's operations in regional, rural, and remote areas where there is a lack of commercial media. But in the cities, which are already saturated with media outlets across the political spectrum, the ABC will only be subscription service only.
0: A black student-led uprising that's played a pivotal role in ending apartheid is being remembered across South Africa today. It's been 50 years since the 1976 Soweto Rebellion, which was a protest against the racial oppression facing black South Africans. It's believed over 200 protesters were killed in the uprising. A photo of the body of a young black student, Hector Peterson, being carried by an older boy, has become an enduring image of the protest. Noor Nifta Howdin, a history professor at the University of Witwatersrand in Johannesburg, has told the ABC the photo became an international symbol against apartheid.
3: From a South African perspective, it was the most iconic, the most powerful photograph that played such a significant role in mobilising international support against apartheid.
0: A film from an emerging Yolnu filmmaker has won Best Live Action Short at the Sydney Film Festival. Mangnyuchi, or Catching Eyes, was written and directed by Sienna Stubbs and had its premiere at the festival. Sienna's told Triple A she wanted to tell a different kind of Yolnu love story.
4: For Yolngu, we sit in this unique perspective where you do know who you're allowed to date and not date, and if you're breaking those rules, then you're in trouble. But you have a map of who you're allowed to court. And so that is the one issue, is that if you are seen within the vicinity of someone of that nature, then everyone assumes that you're together. So you have to watch out who you're seen with in the public eye. And that's what Mangnyuchi is about.
0: A Tasmanian devil is under vet care after being on the run for 2 weeks on the Gold Coast. Mary escaped the Paradise Country Wildlife Park and has evaded capture. She was found 2 kilometres away from the park in an unstable condition, but has since been stabilised. Wildlife Park staff say they've also found evidence Mary was able to hunt for food while she was out of captivity. Sad news has hit the Maroons camp ahead of Game 2 of the State of Origin series. The father of star prop Tino Fasuamilawi has died after battling cancer. Tino didn't join his teammates in camp in Melbourne, but is in the starting lineup. Former Origin player Jara Yaoye has told AAA the Maroons will rally behind their teammate.
5: You know, I want to send my condolences to the Fasuamilawi family and Tino in particular, because I know he's that was one of his heroes. So it's tragic, and I reckon the boys will play a little bit stronger for Tino tonight.
0: And that's been the latest from NIRS News. Thanks for joining me.

gifts were bestowed by the ancient mystics. One was the gift of visions. Two was the gift of love. Three was the gift of wisdom. Four was the gift of imagination. Five was the gift of compassion. Six was the gift of healing. Seven was the gift of birth.

Sadly, the intellects of the massed herds listen only to the voices of distortion. The lemmings worshipped at the feet of the conjurers and prayed before the icons and idols of their own enslavement, and were flooded and drowned in the waters of conformity.

you up till you've had enough.

0: Hey there, Harrison Peterson here from NIRS News, coming to you from the lands of the Yuggera and Turrbal peoples. A 15% pay rise for childcare workers will stay in place for the next 18 months. $3.6 billion has been committed by the federal government to make that happen. It's expected to give a bump to the wages of 200,000 early educators. The federal early childhood education minister, Jess Walsh, has told the ABC the funding will help support the passionate workforce.
1: It's helping them pay their bills, it's helping them save. Importantly, it's helping them stay in jobs that they love. It's great for them and it's great for children too, because we know that the basis of quality early childhood education is a strong, stable, passionate workforce, and that's what this pay rise will help deliver.
0: The announcement means childcare workers will no longer strike next month. Scrapping the National Indigenous Australians Agency is at the top of the agenda for One Nation. Leader Pauline Hanson today outlined the party's policies during her National Press Club address. This was her response to a question from NITV's John Paul Janke about what would happen to the money for Indigenous-specific programs if the NIAA was cut.
2: Regardless of race, colour, creed, where you are, we're all treated as Australians equally on an individual needs basis, not based on race. And with that, yes, that money will go into consolidated revenue, where any Australian can get that help if they need help.
0: A protest banner disrupted her speech. It showed an image of Hanson with text saying, "I oppose the pay rise for workers while I took a $100K pay rise for myself." Get Up has claimed responsibility for the move. An Aboriginal love story has won big at a Sydney Film Festival. Details and other stories after this.
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0: An Aboriginal love story set in northeast Arnhem Land has been one of the big winners at the Sydney Film Festival over the weekend. Manuchi, or Catching Eyes, had its premiere at the festival, and it's also walked away for the award for Best Live Action Short. The all-new director and screenwriter, Sienna Stubbs, has told AAA that she's been blown away by the reception her film has gotten.
5: This is just confirmation that what I'm doing is the right thing. And so I'm just going to keep creating and doing what we do best, which is say our voices out loud and tell our stories out loud and have a go at anything that comes up in my direction. I'm really excited. This has brought a few opportunities my way, including coming back home right now and working on a production that I've been so honoured to work on.
0: Manuchi will screen on NITV and ABC next year. The New South Wales halves, or the Queensland fullback, will be the playmakers to watch in tonight's State of Origin match. Game 2 is being played at the MCG as the Blues lead the series after winning Game 1.
6: Moses and Cleary, they'll be the most dangerous, I believe, but Tedesco will be right there as well. For Queensland, I've got no doubt that Kalen Ponga will put his mark on this game because of what happened in Game 1. So, yeah, I believe that he'll be a huge part in how Queensland play and win. And don't write off Reece Walsh, either. I think he'll get on the field at some stage. I think Billy will insert him at some stage of this game to make sure that he plays a part.
0: That's former Maroon Jarrell Yaoye there on AAA. Now let's have a quick look at weather across the country for tomorrow. Partly cloudy in Muggeridge and Brisbane with a top of 23. 23 and partly cloudy on Gadigal Country, Sydney, while it's 17 and rainy on Ngunnawal and in the Ngambri Country, Canberra. 18 with showers in Nam, Melbourne, and showers as well in Nipaluna, Hobart with a max of 16. A top of 15 and rain in Tarndanya, Adelaide. Partly cloudy and 17 degrees in Boorley, Perth, and a possible shower in Garamilla, Darwin with a top of 31. And that's been the latest from NIRS News.

Green with Dirambudi. Before that, Clever Man, Neil Murray. If you're tuning, you're listening to Mark Fernando on Brex. Stay tuned, we got more music coming up your way. Next track is called Sizzle.

World Telephone. Jim Little. Before that, Craig Finan with the song he wrote, and K-San. If you tune in, you listen to Mark Finan. It's 20 past, coming to 20 past 2, 3. Stay tuned, we have more music coming up your way. Yes. Scrap metal.

Devil Band, My Girl. Before that, Petra Express, Heading Back to You. Scrap Metal, Unknown Sign. Yeah, if you're tuning, you're listening to my opinion on Loom Breaks. Around the community, the kids are going probably to the river or different language group. They got Mara probably going out soon down the river with the elders. It'll probably have a voluntary, and they got Nigana, three language group, and this Luma. They still working around the community here. Just starting at the near the entrance of Luma, they starting to put in the road work and near the police station. Slowly they'll move around the community. This is Dr. Day, and Dr. come every Wednesday, and sometimes some specialists come, but they'll let us know. Pretty quiet here, Luma. There all these people, they just, the boys and girls, they're still training at the Oval, and yeah. I'll get back some music going. We got Born H. William, Kimberly Queen.

scrap metal. Make it work. Before that, Nanny Ma would fly like an eagle and cling around her. Time to think it over. If you tune in, you listen to Mark Bennett, it's 13 minutes to 3, 4. Hope you enjoy the music. We got Peter Brandy, Peter Rousseau, and Pickle Brothers. Stay tuned.

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Well, Melbourne been work for stage and all the way live. 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My father been stockman. 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

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And the Kwana, where the rural men have been dragging, they've been walking inside the water, the black shawl place. Well, that rain been sitting on 2-3 months straight long in their country. And the sun and moon never been shining through. My father and mother have been dragging and got him all the push taga and keep me about life all the way. And that sun will come out after when the rain will stop.

0: champion nila or men. 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Kanyal dari. Maming ano nga. And may joro. And this is a true one story. From long time ago.
1: Peter Brandy, long time ago. When it's 8 minutes to four, and I hope you enjoy the music. And I leave you with Neil Murray and Pickham Brothers. Catch you tomorrow. Stay tuned to Pickham.

0: Hey there, Harrison Peterson here from NIRS News, coming to you from the lands of the Yuggera and Turrbal peoples. If childcare centres want to keep getting a 15% pay rise, they'll need to meet a new set of minimum standards. It comes after $3.6 billion has been committed by the federal government to extend the pay rise for another 18 months.
1: We are linking this pay rise and the funding for it to further reforms on safety as well. As part of the pay rise and the funding, we will require services to meet the national safety standards as a condition of that payment. So today, the vast majority of services do meet those standards, 95%, and that number is going up. It's more than ever before, but we want that number to be even higher.
0: That's Jess Rolsch there, the Federal Early Childhood Minister, speaking to the ABC. About 200,000 early educators will benefit from the pay rise. A program hoping to boost the number of refugees and humanitarian workers across the country has gotten extra funding. It's part of a $7.7 million from the federal government to keep the program running for another year. The program has supported more than 3,000 workers in over 130 businesses. Israel faces a harsh response from Iran if it continues attacking Lebanon. Tehran's warning comes as it accuses Israel of violating the peace agreement 84 times over the past 2 days. It comes after an Israeli attack in southern Lebanon, which has killed at least 4 people and has seen drone attacks on several cars. The peace agreement calls for Israel to stop striking Lebanon and withdraw its troops from out of the country. Israeli Prime Minister Benjamin Netanyahu is being urged by US President Donald Trump to be more responsible in Lebanon. Mary, the missing Tasmanian devil, has been found. After a 2-week search across the Gold Coast, the 2-year-old was captured 2 kilometres from the Paradise Country Wildlife Park. Mary escaped from the zoo and was spotted on various CCTVs crossing suburban streets and at one point hanging out on a driveway. Mary has been taken to a specialist and is under veterinary care. Park staff say they found evidence Mary was able to hunt for food while she was out of captivity. A film from an emerging Yolnu filmmaker has won Best Live Action Short at the Sydney Film Festival. Manucci, or Catching Eyes, was written and directed by Sienna Stubbs and had its premiere at the festival. Sienna's told AAA she wanted to tell a different kind of Yolnu love story.
2: For Yolnu, we sit in this unique perspective where you do know who you're allowed to date and not date, and if you breaking those rules, then you're in trouble. But you have a map of who you're allowed to court. And so that is the one issue, is that if you are seen within the vicinity of someone of that nature, then you then everyone assumes that you're together. So you have to watch out who you're seen with in the public eye. And that's what Manucci's about.
0: In rugby league, Queensland needs to start strong to keep the State of Origin series alive. That's what former Maroons player Jarrell Yaoye has told AAA.
3: If we can get it to a great start like we did last time, I just don't know if New South Wales will have that many errors in them. It's a little bit wet in Melbourne at the moment, so I think getting out of the blocks is very important in any Origin game, but definitely for Queensland.
0: New South Wales will head into Game 2 at the MCG in Melbourne with a 1-0 lead of the series. And now moving to tomorrow's weather for across the capitals. Mugajin, Brisbane is looking partly cloudy with a top of 23 degrees, 23 and partly cloudy on Gadigal Country, Sydney, while it's 17 and rainy on Ngunnawal and Ngambri Country, Canberra, 18 with showers in Nam, Melbourne, and showers as well in Nipaluna, Hobart with a max of 16, a top of 15 and rain in Tandanya, Adelaide, partly cloudy and 17 degrees in Borley, Perth, and a possible shower in Garamilla, Darwin, with a top of 31 degrees. And if you have a story or news you'd like to share, or if there's something happening in your community that you want to let us know about, you can always send an email to news@nirs.org.au. That's news@nirs.org.au. Or you can message us on Facebook, Instagram, or LinkedIn. And that's been the latest from NIRS News.
4: Yeah. interwoven with the histories and stories that have shaped her community. Melody Dia's plays are packed with local essence and infectious energy. But what does it really mean to be black in Broome? Yama Malia, and welcome to Away, the home of Indigenous arts and culture on ABC Radio National. I'm Rudy Bremer. Today, you'll meet the Nyulnyul playwright whose fierce and funny play invites you into the life of an Indigenous family in a remote town as they grapple with life after the failed voice referendum. Then you'll hear from Ngarrindjeri filmmaker Josh Trevorrow as he chats about his program for the short film festival Nunga Screen and how it focuses on serving audiences in the regions. Plus, for Word Up, Lorraine Williams shares the Gullamurgan word for water lilies. So stay with me here on Away. Melody Dia has had a lot of jobs. She's worked in pubs and kitchens, in classrooms, mine sites, offices, and most recently, she's working in health. But throughout it all, Melody has nurtured a passion for writing. Melody says one day that's the job she'd like to be doing full-time. It's what drove her to join an Indigenous writing program at Galari Media in her hometown of Broome more than 10 years ago. And it's seen her write and stage her debut play FIFO, For In or F Off. If you had the privilege of catching FIFO, you'd remember it for its wry humour and unflinching truths. A trait that marks Melody's voice. Now she's preparing to premiere her second show, Because We're Black. And she joined me in the Away studio to discuss the inspiration behind it.
5: It's based on lived experiences and past policies and impacts that have shaped how Aboriginal people live in the world today. And it's definitely a family play. Mm-hmm. We have a matriarch who's a single mum, Fran. And it's funny when you start writing the stories and you put people's names to the characters. I've always loved Fran. I thought it was a lovely older woman's name. But now that I think of my character, I think of Frantic Fran. She owns a business. She's a black woman with kids. And, you know, there's a trope that she could be an angry black woman, but she's only just trying to do what she thinks is best for her family. She's got a very close-knit ties to her sister and her former husband. So she's separated, but the ex-husband still has a lot. He's very present, yes. And he's very much there for her and her kids, even though they're not together.
4: You mentioned that this is a play that's somewhat inspired by true events, and I wondered if you could peel back the curtain a little. What actually happened?
5: It was my niece's 18th birthday, and we decided to have a family birthday dinner at the Tavern, which is a local pub. And we're locals, we always frequent that facility, never issues. And once we'd gotten there, we were sort of questioned about whether we were going to be drinking, how many people were coming. We'd already booked the venue, so my sister was running around making sure everyone was well behaved and sitting down. And we had kids from Broome, so, you know, the multicultural aspect. We had white, black and Asian and, you know, all kinds of kids coming. Some were 17 still. And, you know, so we were responsible adults, and we were told that we couldn't bring kids without their parents. It was really funny because none of us took our phones out to record or think about that, because in the moment it was just such a surprise for us to have be questioned, to be sitting in a restaurant that we frequented a lot and being told we couldn't go to the bar. My nephew and my son were in their mid-20s then, so, you know, you're not allowed to drink, otherwise we'll kick you out. And so we kind of got questioned. And then we have family members that are, you know, affair, so they're like, you guys are okay. And then, so sort of based on the colour of his skin, that was the assumption that we were told. And we asked to see the manager and they were just like, we're not going to put up with this, you need to leave. And my other sister was coming with the cake and going, what's happening? And we're like, we're a very mixed, multicultural family. So it just was a bit disheartening to be told we couldn't be at the venue because of the way we looked or what. And none of us were over the top or, screaming or yelling or anything. So it was just disheartening and we were all kind of like, what do we do now? Fortunately, we went up to the mangrove and they just couldn't have been more accommodating. It was beautiful. There's 30 of us and they were like, come in, no worries. We're like, oh my gosh, it's 6:30 or something already, sorry. But no, we had a great time in the end. It was beautiful. We celebrated our niece's birthday and we all had a good talk about it and just went, okay, not going there for a while. So, yeah.
6: When it comes to a real life event that has been disheartening and caused this disappointment, at the very least, I think you're being incredibly generous by framing it this way. How do you find the humour in that in order to create this sort of family drama / comedy that you've written?
5: We questioned ourselves, we questioned our own worth, and we even questioned what kind of country do we live in that we have to put up with this behaviour. And then you kind of feel like, oh, sorry, feel sorry that you have to, you feel apologetic almost for being in their space. And you just think it's so unreal that this has happened that you have to put a spin on it and you have to make it a humorous sort of laugh out loud moment. Otherwise, you just kind of reflect on the negative and it's disappointing because it happens quite a lot. And then the referendum happened and that cemented some of the ideas or thoughts that we had about being so narrow-minded in this country and not accepting people for who they are or not recognising we are the First Nations of this country. And we still have to explain that or validate that every day as Aboriginal people.
6: Melody, am I right in thinking that this script was developed through a series of workshops from a couple of years ago?
5: Yes. Yeah. So it might have been 2018, 19. And then I started writing it and the first thing that started the story was Fran being the angry black woman saying, it's because we're effing black. And then her kids were like, well, that's not all it's about. We have to live together. We have to recognise that it's because we're black that we have a lot of opportunities as well. That developed the first sort of scene. And then through the Galari Writers Program, which I've been a member of since 2014, and that was how FIFO progressed as well. Yeah, so Because We're Black has had amazing people like Jody Bell, Rachel Mazza, the artistic director of Il Bidri at the time, and so Jody Bell's the CEO of Galari, and then, our writing mentors and facilitators Dot West and Mari Lowry on just helping the vision of where we need to go to get funding for this development.
6: You mentioned your first play, FIFO. It was very well loved and praised for its bite, for its heart, and its ability to capture an element of regional life that's not often seen in media, that fly-in, fly-out kind of life that does exist. What did you learn from that experience of writing and then seeing FIFO come to life on a stage that you've brought into Because We're Black?
5: It's the essence of living in those worlds as being Aboriginal people and seeing Aboriginal theatre on stage and really promoting our Aboriginal cast and crew along the journey. Like, so FIFO had a great Aboriginal cast, where there was involvement with the crew and, you know, the production companies being Yiriyarkin and Galari. Because we're black, we've got Melbourne's Ilbidjeri Theatre, you know, their black theatre, and Galari again in co-production. But we've been able to source funding to have an assistant director from Broome, Kimber Benjamin, who in her own right with her documentaries and film, and assist Rachel in the directing of the film. Rika Hamaguchi, a Bangarra Dance member and local, in the costume and design, assisting Emily Barry, who's fantastic, bringing the characters. You don't think that costume has a lot to say, but it does when you think of the characters. And then having, we had Gary Hamaguchi attached to the audiovisual, but he's getting a bit too famous now. Local boy. So him, he's doing a lot of his own work too. So it's been able to incorporate experiences and developments with our mob staying in Broome. You know, they don't have to go out to do the fields that they love so much, hopefully bringing it back here to do it. Yeah.
6: And I think in doing that, it really gives it such a rich sense of Broome's own kind of artistic identity, because it is an incredibly creative place.
5: Yes. Yeah. I mean, if you think of our theatre background, we had the legendary epic, you know, Jimmy Chai. And, you know, I feel very humbled and honoured, because that was one of my first plays that I saw was Brand New Day here in Broome at the Sun Pictures. And that it was people who you could relate to on stage. The characters were, you know, you could say, oh, my God, you remind me of my auntie, boy, you know, oh, dear. So you could just be like, I mean, because, you know, you have your plays like Shakespeare or Paddy Doyle, and you think, you know, and I've been blessed to have amazing people like Andrew Bovell in my life through this experience, another great playwright in himself, you know, just talented people who see the talent in Broome, you know, and then recognise, yep, it's got it. So investing in here through the Galari Writers Program, and also branching out, we've had Screen West come up. We've done some great masterclasses that we've had experts in the field like Pauline Clegg. Oh, my gosh, blow you away. This Aboriginal woman who's smart and clever and brings Aboriginal essence to theatre or film. And, you know, there's just so much we've been able to see and access a lot of experienced creatives in the film, writing, playwriting, theatre industries that have come up and, you know, shared their knowledge so that we can then create our stories.
6: Mm. You kind of told me a little bit already, but I wanted to know where your love of theatre initially came from.
5: From an old white man.
6: Which one?
5: Yes, William Shakespeare. My sister gave me, which is, you know, you see a play in a theatre or you see, read books, but she gave me the play of Romeo and Juliet just before I finished high school, and said, follow your dreams. And it wasn't really, didn't really think I could. So that was put on the back bench until the writers' program developed, I suppose. But it was always this idea of prose and words that you could form. And Shakespeare did it so well with his craft, and just, yeah, blew me away. Because I love reading too. I can read a novel, but when you get dialogue involved, it carries the story. And, yeah, that was the first move into plays and theatre. And then I used to read Paddy Doyle, an Irish playwright as well. Oh, gosh, I've been able to read so much more through the writers' program, because it's not just about film documentaries, it's about playwrights as well and theatre. So
6: you clearly are someone who values the opportunity to be able to not just write your own stories, but engage with other people's stories. How do you see that deepening or enriching your understanding of your own work?
5: The beauty of reading other people's stories, that you know they're unique and our stories haven't been told enough yet.
6: Mm.
5: So tapping into their knowledge and their skill and then realising that if they can do that, then I can do that. And so I think once you have a story, or once you start looking at a story, or sometimes it's the characters that speak to you first. And Janie in FIFO, she really spoke to me about this woman who was trapped in her house and her choices were made due to their lifestyle and it was impacting on her life. So that character came up and spoke, and then you get this characters that are building and then forming, and then you want to be able to use the skills and craft of writing to then bring them together. But then once you've learned the craft, you can then almost not break the rules but apply them into a contemporary cultural, Aboriginal cultural concept, you know. Mm-hmm. And so I think that's the thing with words. You get to imagine, it's limitless. Your mm-hmm. imagination is limitless. So, and once you get the structure of plays within that, you're then able to do that progression to the final act, you know, and it brings it all together.
6: I would love to take a moment to talk a little about the way that Because We're Black is unfurling during the rehearsals. You've got a really exciting cast led by Ani Roxanne, who's playing Fran, that frantic woman.
5: Yes.
6: What has it been like for you to see your words on a page kind of come to life?
5: You know, first week of rehearsals, I was still finishing the play. I was still getting it right, trying to put words in there that were, it was relevant, and, you know, going, oh my God, I'm not going to have anything.

0: actors that we have been able to secure for this production. I mean, we did a bit of a tech run, or just a sort of full run last Friday, and even I was amazed that I had that moment where I forgot that I'd written the words and I was just watching a play because they're characters and that were brought to life by the actors. They were very 100% invested, and just, I think some of the scenes, obviously Fran is the boss. She's in a car, you know, she's got people under her control, her rules in the car, and she gets to say whatever she likes. But then you have this juxtaposition, this scenes on the beach and on country, and I think that's one of the beauties of being First Nations writers is that we've always intrinsically got the character of country in our stories. It was lovely, Rudy. I was so impressed. I was like, oh my gosh. And I mean, I have to put it out there that through each development we've had actors come and do readings, and some of them have been cold readings and they've just developed the character so well. And the cast that I've been blessed, but I think it's this just becomes that right time, right place. Roxy McDonald, oh my gosh, she is a Fran. You know, obviously Aboriginal people, we all have our different language groups, our old clans and everything, but I think the dynamic of family, Aboriginal families, can be passed along all of Australian Aboriginal families, you know. So she takes the character of Fran and makes her such a character that everyone can relate to, with a vulnerable side, even though you're mad at her. And then you have her sister Winnie, played by my Gumbali, which is Melody. It's, Melody Reynolds Diarra, and she's phenomenal. Winnie is Fran's younger sister who loves her, looks up to her, and wants to get her sister's approvals. But she's also got her own grit, and she'll be pushed to the limit by Fran, and Fran realises she does have a limit, you know, to be pushed. Then Fran's two kids, Bud, played by Trey McLeod. And he's this older son. He loves his mom and he'll help her out with her business. But he loves his dad too. And so he's always been in the middle and he's definitely the balanced one. And he has his own dreams, but he understands that, you know, his mum's had some struggles in her life. So he wants to make sure she's okay before he wants to go and find his own dream. And then Sophie's young. She's just about to finish school. She's a mad netball champion. And, you know, she's always had her dad there. Her and her mum's relationship is strained. But Fran loves her kids, but she thinks she's doing the best thing for them. But she actually really needs to start listening to the younger generation of our mob, you know. I think the beauty of this play is they are aware that our mob before us, our ancestors, our grandparents and parents have fought so hard to make us recognised. Even if the referendum didn't pan out the way it did, we're still here. We're still the First Nations of this country, and our kids are being able to work and live in the both worlds. You know, we've got the world of our heritage and our tradition, and then we have our modern world in a white man's world, and our kids are really doing well in holding both of those worlds strongly.
1: I really felt that kind of push and pull that Bud and Sophie are having in understanding where we've been and wanting to ensure that where they're going is a better place for everyone in terms of, like, on a cultural level, on an emotional level. And there's something incredibly recognisable in that, and the way they're trying to find that balance.
0: It's really hard sometimes, and I think about our younger generation and the social media and what they have to see is in their face every day, that lateral racism, you know. And so I think, you know, they could almost think that whatever our past has done to get us where we are, has it worked? They could almost think that we haven't tried.

0: tried hard enough, but I think they might forget that our trailblazers that we've had. I mean, you know, from times of Jundamara who pushed back in the Kimberleys here as a warrior, you know, he was almost our version of Ned Kelly, but he was for country and for keeping our culture alive, to, you know, the freedom bus rides and, you know, even Rachel's dad, Bob Mezza, was a trailblazer for Aboriginal rights and the 67 referendum and things like that. And all of and getting our own AMSs and legal services and even arts, creating culture and arts for us to express ourselves. So we've had trailblazers in every field, and our kids are now, we're passing the baton to them. But I think sometimes we have to remind them where we came from too.
1: I wonder, what would you most like people to walk away thinking about after seeing Because We're Black?
0: I think Because We're Black has such a sort of negative impact at the beginning of the play, and then it comes back to the end of the play, and it's actually because we're black that we can actually achieve goals, we can keep dreaming, we can keep being a presence in whatever and show up in whatever we want to do. And I think I want our generation, our mob, to realise that we can do whatever we want. You know, we can still be strong. We're Aboriginal Australians and we have allies. We have people who walk with us along the way. And so I wrote this story as a snapshot of how we live black in this country and where are we moving to in the future. And it's all about family and country. And so I just feel like it's a bit of an ode to our people that we're still here. So, and I want people to walk out of it having a laugh, thinking, gosh, you know, there were so many big issues in that play, but the resilience of our mob is what shines through.
2: That was Nyumnyul playwright Melody Dia. She was discussing her latest show, Because We're Black, which premieres in her hometown of Broome on the 27th of May. It's co-produced by Galari Media and Ilbidgery Theatre Company, bringing together two staunch black-led organisations to give voice to a future that's joyous, affirming, and self-determined. I'm Rudy Bremer, here with you on Away for Radio National. And you've just heard from one incredibly vital and vibrant voice from the regional town of Broome in Western Australia. Now, I want to take you south to Adelaide, where Josh Trevorrow has been working on Nunga Screen. It's a project that brings the work of black filmmakers to regional audiences across South Australia, hosting screenings in more than 20 venues, including local cinemas, outdoor theatres, and schools. From inspiring docos to quirky animations and everything in between, Nunga Screen is an opportunity to showcase black excellence and contribute to creative communities living and working in regional areas. Josh joined me to discuss this year's festival program and why he's so passionate about Nunga Screen.
3: It means a lot to me to program Nunga Screen, actually. It's like Nunga Screen started 15 years ago as Black Screen. It then sort of evolved and took other shapes and forms over the years, and I've now been programming it for, this is my fifth year. Well, we used to have quite a South Australian focus, and hence the name Nunga Screen. Obviously, the collective name for SA Mob is Nunga. But we're very much nationally focused now, and I have a large, I guess, network of filmmakers that I sort of reach out to every year just to sort of see what short films they've been working on and what they may have produced and created or who they may have worked with. And then we also run an EOI process where we run, expressions of interest to see if we have any other submissions or inquiries. And then, it's very network driven and relational. So it's an incredible program to be a part of.
1: You mentioned that this is a project that has been running for 15 years and you've been involved for about a third of that time. What kind of impact have you seen it make in the screen sector?
3: The impact's remarkable, especially and primarily for, you know, for the First Nations filmmakers that are creating this film content as well. And short films are a natural segue to sort of build capacity and develop professionally for emerging or aspiring filmmakers. So short films aren't overly glamorous and there's not a heap of money to be made in short films. It's essentially about getting credits, you know, as a writer, director or producer, or all of the above, or any two of those combinations, or singular, of course. It's about getting experience, getting credits, which are essential in an industry that, yeah, is sort of centers around that experience and those credits. So I think any sort of exposure you can get is just incredibly sort of invaluable. But we very much see ourselves now as part of the filmmaking ecosystem here in South Australia. So, you know, we have the South Australian Film Corporation, which is the local state-based sort of funding body. And then all of the states have those around the country. And then we obviously have Screen Australia, which is our sort of federal body as well. But we are now sort of working in partnership with the South Australian Film Corporation and the Mercury. And we sort of ran a pilot within the last 12 months where we supported an initiative which secured two First Nations short films to be produced, and one was regional mandated as well. So from that initiative, we've now got two other short films into production. One's actually in post-production at the moment. And so that's, you know, another sort of series of credits that are invaluable for those filmmakers, but it also helps supply our sort of perpetual kind of ecosystem with Nunga Screen, and we get first look at those films for next year's program. So I think those benefits, or that benefit for filmmakers, is incredible, and it's just amazing to be a part of that.
1: I also noticed that as well as supporting regional filmmakers, this is a project that expands into regional areas in terms of actually bringing the films to regional communities. What's the benefits that you see in being able to do that?
3: Yeah, look, Country Arts SA operates four regional art centres in regional South Australia. So as I mentioned, Nunga Screen started as Black Screen 15 years ago, and it was actually always designed to offer free community screenings, and it was actually around raising awareness, not just to First Nations culture, but to sort of contemporary and historical social issues, and obviously offering all of that within a medium that is far reaching and digitally accessible, and has the ability to sort of inform and entertain at the same time and reach, you know, a non-Aboriginal audience. So the fact that we still centre, you know, our regional communities in South Australia, that's what Country Arts SA exists for, to service regional South Australia. You know, we don't just have those screenings in our art centres. We also work with numerous presenter groups, small halls, those sorts of spaces all over the state. And they sort of change a bit every year. We sort of have a few years working with particular groups, and then sort of some will drop off for a bit, but then we'll pick up others. And, you know, we also have a number of arts and cultural facilitators that work in the regions, and generally those positions are Country Arts SA partnerships with the local councils. So, you know, our facilitators will often establish a number of screenings either in Reconciliation Week or NAIDOC Week during those sort of peak times. So we've kind of got this far-reaching sort of capacity across regional SA, and that was always at its heart. That's what Nunga Screen was at its core.
1: Josh, I've heard that a couple of years ago you went to Cairns. What are some of the lessons that you learned from that experience?
3: Yeah, and I did visit Cairns 2 years ago, which has a a very sort of very much a drama scripted focus. You know, there's factual documentary sort of elements to that, but the largest documentary market and conference in the world is actually in the south of France as well, but it's on the opposite coastline to Cannes. So it's in La Rochelle, and that's actually called Sunnyside of the Dock. So I was fortunate enough to visit Sunnyside last year as well. I think most importantly, what those sort of international markets sort of offer you is an incredible insight into sort of what cuts through internationally. I think the geographical challenge that I think Australia sort of faces when it comes to film is that sense of sort of isolation as well, and that we have not just geographically but sort of with our stories. So I think when you head into the epicenter of that world, you really see what is being funded, essentially, what is being made. Film and television is a very expensive medium. So to actually be able to see where our stories sit on that sort of global scale, and then even further to that, where First Nations stories are cutting through with that sort of global and thematical resonance was incredibly sort of eye-opening for me. And yeah, actually, as a First Nations filmmaker and producer myself, I'm actually extremely optimistic and buoyed by, you know, our stories and telling those stories and how they do resonate in an international market and space.
1: It sounds a lot like you're someone who navigates sitting in the seat of an audience member, a director, and also a programmer. I'm quite curious about how those different aspects kind of feed into each other for you as a creative.
3: Yeah, that's a deeply personal question, and one that I'm actually, you know, really, really sort of proud of, and probably something that I find most rewarding about what I do. And I will just say too, Rudy, you mentioned director there. I've directed one little short film, but my skill set is very much in producing in film. So I'm currently producing a feature film, which is in post at the moment, which will premiere at the Adelaide Film Festival and head on to ABC for TV broadcast next year. But I think for me, Rudy, it's actually all about advocacy and creating platforms and elevating voices for those that may not necessarily have a platform or just don't know how to navigate getting or accessing that platform. So that's probably, for me, that's very much my personal sort of charter and mandate, is just truth-telling and advocacy and providing platforms for those with a voice and important stories to tell. But ultimately it's about truth-telling and reconciling our past as a nation. So, look, I take great pleasure in sort of what I do, but ultimately I feel very honoured to be able to work with communities, to work with First Nations filmmakers, and then reaching those sort of far and wide national audiences as well.
1: Actually, I don't know if you're allowed to even answer this, but what is the film that you've been working on?
3: Yeah, look, I can talk about it. So it's no longer under embargo. Certain elements of the project are, but it's the story of the Hindmarsh Island Bridge saga. So
1: of course.
3: It was an incredibly important land rights issue at the time, and incredibly traumatic for the Ngadindjeri women. So we are producing a multi-year sort of multi-outcome project around that story. So there is a theatre, a play outcome. There's already been an exhibition outcome. Mm-hmm. And then there's also a film, a documentary feature film component. And it's all underpinned by this community-led archive as well. So we're incredibly fortunate to go through an incredibly special collaborative and consultation process where we first reached out to some of the key women that were involved in that resistance at the time, and then some other women who have passed. We're working with their surviving families. So we're centering five women's stories, and they're known as our Ngadindjeri Meemanaa Cultural Authority, which is Meemanaa and Ngadindjeri as women. And so it's been a very, very delicate and intricate collaborative process, making sure that we center those women's voices at everything we do, and we're not extractive It's all about collaboration and providing them a platform to tell their side of the story, which they didn't have at the time. Mm. It wasn't a very balanced report by certain media outlets. The ABC and SBS occasionally ran a very balanced report at the time, but there were other platforms that did not. And unfortunately, they became political footballs for the best part of a decade. And and sort of had their cultural and spiritual beliefs challenged nationally, internationally, and by our state government through the Royal Commission at the time that was called into their beliefs. Of course, we know the outcome of that. They were found to have fabricated, and eventually they were vindicated by Justice John Von Dusa, but by then the bridge had been built. So, yeah, I'm very fortunate and honoured to be co-producing, that film for those women, which has just been, sort of my life's work for best part of 2 years now. And we're looking toward an Adelaide Film Festival premiere in October this year. And then we'll run a series of community screenings. We'll take it to the communities. We'll utilise our art centre screens. And then we'll also pair it with a bit of a takeover in Goolwa next year when we run the theatre outcome, which will be a part of the Adelaide Festival next year. It's an incredible new work, a new play created by Tracy Rigney, a Ngunnawal and Wajibalik woman who's also writing and directing the film as well, and working with theatre director Glenn Shea to bring that vision to life. Next year down on Ngunnawal Rui. So we'll also screen the film down there at that time as well, and the exhibition will be there as well, which will have a touring life, which will continue to have a touring life as well. So, yeah, it's been an amazing project to be a part of, and just an incredible sort of honour. And for me, for any First Nations filmmakers in the state.
1: That is incredibly exciting, and I will absolutely be keeping an eye out for the film, the play, and the projects beyond. Josh, I better come back around to Nunga Screen. I wonder, could you tell me about some of the programming highlights?
3: We generally try to program around an hour and a half, around 90 minutes. So this year, we have nine short films, totaling about 92 minutes. And the way that sort of I try to structure the program is that the first half, approximately, is very much tailored to younger audiences. We have quite a significant number of school screenings and attendances. So of our physical in-venue screenings, more than half of those are actually schools, and in particular lower primary. So there's very much now a focus on curating or programming what is not just appropriate for young viewers, but actually engaging and informative. So it's become very much a focus for me sort of from a programming perspective over the last few years due to that increase. So there's absolutely some beautiful films throughout the whole program, and what we try to do is, program a combination of factual sort of documentaries, scripted narrative drama, and also some animations, which can sit in either of those two camps. So, yeah, the program is very special this year, and I'm actually very, very proud of it. But there's probably a couple of standouts for me. I think when it comes to the kids program, there's a beautiful little animation on called The Fix It Man and The Fix It Woman, which is just this beautiful little love story about sort of longing and connection. But it's done through these little animation of these little stuffed puppets. And it's one of the most beautiful little heartwarming films, I think. I've watched it. I actually watched the film so many times, because when I go through the closed captioning process, I basically read the films about 10 times. So it's just one that I've never gotten sick of, I have to say. And it's just so beautiful and heartwarming. The second half of the program is often a bit harder hitting. Well, we often have films that are tailored at an older, more mature audience. And this year's certainly no exception there, with some films that are certainly going to cut through into the women's health spaces. Beautiful film called The Secret by South Australian filmmaker Lilla Berry, It's just, it's beautifully shot and just so thematically important, and is just going to resonate, I think, and cut through. And Lila's actually taken the next step as well, and she's into a feature film at the moment as well. So it's amazing to be working with these sort of these emerging filmmakers, incredibly sort of talented people, as they sort of go through onto their into the next steps of their careers. And you know, these films are like become immortalized and they become a part of their sort of chronology or their history, but there's these special moments in time where we get to play them for particular audiences. And we find that every year we have a couple of films that kind of cut through into the corporate space. So as well as the free community screenings, which are a priority for us, we also run an adjacent corporate program. And what we do with that is we raise funds through our foundation, through the Country Arts Foundation. All of that money goes back to our First Nations program here, 100% of that money. And of that money, we pay a royalty to the filmmakers as well. So as I mentioned before, there's not often a lot of money in short films, but due to the development of that corporate arm and the work of our development team here at Country Arts, we're actually able to return, you know, sort of some monetary value to these filmmakers for their beautiful projects as well. And what happens with that, Rudy, is that there are, yeah, we have corporate sponsors, we have different tiered packages, and it's a great way for organisations and companies to work with their people. And around times like Reconciliation Week and NAIDOC Week in particular, and organisations with reconciliation action plans, we'll have access to the program, but they'll often centre one or two of these films that sort of resonate or cut through into their spaces in which they work in. Yeah, we think that that's going to happen again this year with a couple of the films. But look, there's more information on the website, countryarts.org.au, around the full program and sort of how to come on board and view the program as well.
1: 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It opens this month. For all the info, head to Country Arts South Australia's official website. And I'll pop a link on our show page too. 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

0: drifting clouds there with their new single, Raranda. I got to see them live when they headlined the National Indigenous Music Awards last year. Nominations for this year's Namers have just opened and tickets are on sale now. So make sure you head to the Namers website to nominate your faves. Or grab a ticket and be at the awards yourself this August on Larrakia Country in Darwin. I'm Rudy Bremer. 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
10: Hello, my name is Lorraine Williams. I'm a Larrakia woman of Darwin. My Larrakia name is Joining. Larrakia people, we refer to ourselves as Gulamergen. So our language is Gulamergen. Okay, so at this time of year, all the beautiful water lilies are out. So the water lilies are out and the dragonflies are out, so the water lilies are flowering. So the word for the water lilies in Gulamergen language is Dumbalingwa. Dumbalingwa. It's actually a long word. But yeah, Dumbalingwa, it tells me that it's the all over, on all the swamps and the billabongs, that all the different water lilies are out. So the fresh water is dropping and all the flowers are coming out. And when those flowers come out, the insects take advantage of the pollen. And with that, and the dragonflies are out, so it's all happening at this time of year. I think it just shows that the change of the season, and we sort of then and now are getting ready for, okay, what comes after that? So what does the flowering signify? And I said pollen before, but it's probably more nectar than pollen, but what the insects are after. And then you think of it as in what eats the insects and then what eats the water lily. So then what comes next after that when the water dries up? But at this time of year, it's just, it's like it's almost the start of a new year in that everything is just like flowering, everything is fresh, everything is pretty, everything is beautiful. I remember up in Darwin, there's a place called Nucky's Lagoon. And my mother would say, back in the old days, after church, all the young people would dress, be dressed in their white, and they'll go down to Nucky's Lagoon. And that's where their young men and women would meet down at a place called Nucky's Lagoon. And there was a train track there. So I don't know if they used to catch the train down or how they used to get there, but they were all in white. So every time I go back to Nucky's Lagoon and I see all the water lilies that are there, that most of them are just all brilliant white, I think about my old people. I think about them actually being down there when they were young and all our old people on in Darwin in the old days. And this would have been probably back in the 1940s maybe, when my parents were young. And I remember old people just by them having me told me that story and then thinking about all the young women all in their whites and then our old people, just being down on country. And for me, when I see those white water lilies, I just remember that story. Thank you for listening. Me teach about Gulamergen language, the language from Darwin. I'm going now, and in my language I say Nagark. See you next week.
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0: That was Lorraine Williams sharing the Gulamergen word for water lily. You can catch up on all the words Lorraine has been sharing this month on ABC Listen or wherever you get your podcasts. And that's the show for this week. Thanks for your company. Away was produced on Gadigal Country by Ruby Ritchie and me, Rudy Bremer. Technical production by Roy Huberman. We'll have more Indigenous arts and culture for you next week on Radio National. or check out a full suite of stories on ABC Listen. You'll find us there along with Word Up and our Titter program Speaking Out, hosted by Larissa Berendt. This week, Larissa revisits some of her favourite conversations with elders, including Eileen Morton Robinson and Aunty Pat Turner. Until next time, I'm Rudy Bremer. Yalu.

0: Hey there, Harrison Peterson here from NIRS News, coming to you from the lands of the Yuggera and Turrbal peoples. A 15% pay rise for childcare workers will stay in place for the next 18 months. $3.6 billion has been committed by the federal government to make that happen. It's expected to give a bump to the wages of 200,000 early educators. The federal early childhood education minister, Jess Walsh, has told the ABC the funding will help support the passionate workforce.
1: It's helping them pay their bills, it's helping them save. Importantly, it's helping them stay in jobs that they love. It's great for them and it's great for children too, because we know that the basis of quality early childhood education is a strong, stable, passionate workforce, and that's what this pay rise will help deliver.
0: The announcement means childcare workers will no longer strike next month. Scrapping the National Indigenous Australians Agency is at the top of the agenda for One Nation. Leader Pauline Hanson today outlined the party's policies during her National Press Club address. This was her response to a question from NITV's John Paul Janke about what would happen to the money for Indigenous-specific programs if the NIAA was cut.
2: Regardless of race, colour, creed, where you are, we're all treated as Australians equally on an individual needs basis, not based on race. And with that, yes, that money will go into consolidated revenue, where any Australian can get that help if they need help.
0: A protest banner disrupted her speech. It showed an image of Hanson with text saying, "I oppose the pay rise for workers while I took a $100K pay rise for myself." GetUp has claimed responsibility for the move. An Aboriginal love story has won big at a Sydney Film Festival. Details and other stories after this.
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0: An Aboriginal love story set in northeast Arnhem Land has been one of the big winners at the Sydney Film Festival over the weekend. Manuchi, or Catching Eyes, had its premiere at the festival, and it's also walked away for the award for Best Live Action Short. The all-new director and screenwriter, Sienna Stubbs, has told AAA that she's been blown away by the reception her film has gotten.
5: This is just confirmation that what I'm doing is the right thing. And so I'm just going to keep creating and doing what we do best, which is say our voices out loud and tell our stories out loud and have a go at anything that comes up in my direction. I'm really excited. This has brought a few opportunities my way, including coming back home right now and working on a production that I've been so honoured to work on.
0: Manuchi will screen on NITV and ABC next year. The New South Wales halves, or the Queensland fullback, will be the playmakers to watch in tonight's State of Origin match. Game 2 is being played at the MCG as the Blues lead the series after winning Game 1.
6: Moses and Cleary, they'll be the most dangerous, I believe, but Tedesco will be right there as well. For Queensland, I've got no doubt that Kalen Ponga will put his mark on this game because of what happened in Game 1. So, yeah, I believe that he'll be a huge part in how Queensland play and win. And don't write off Reece Walsh, Char. I think he'll get on the field at some stage. I think Billy will insert him at some stage of this game to make sure that he plays a part.
0: That's former Maroon Jarrell Yaoye there on AAA. Now let's have a quick look at weather across the country for tomorrow. Partly cloudy in Muggeridge and Brisbane with a top of 23. 23 and partly cloudy on Gadigal Country, Sydney, while it's 17 and rainy on Ngunnawal and in Ngambri Country, Canberra. 18 with showers in Nam, Melbourne, and showers as well in Nipaluna, Hobart with a max of 16. A top of 15 and rain in Tarndanya, Adelaide. Partly cloudy and 17 degrees in Bawley, Perth, and a possible shower in Garamilla, Darwin with a top of 31. And that's been the latest from NIRS News.
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Oh, yes, my cousin there with his cool voice, Mr. Richie Matt. And, of course, Richie is the last of the family, of our family anyway, going way back to 1948. They're Matt, they're Wang, and the Time of Family, the musician I'm talking about. But, yes, we have got young people today, including Tim, my niece, boy, and John there, and many other of my mob. Good evening, everybody. 7:18. 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Big hi to Bubba Bipra Media, 98.7 FM, and a big hi to Jackie, Trevor, Maddie, Ruby, and the rest of the valuable radio presenters there. Who else there? Big hi going out to Trevor. That's Trevor Timms we're talking about. 5 days a week on our station with his one-hour radio, talkback radio program, 11 o'clock to 12. A big hi to my nephews, Kane and Thomas John, and Sia, my niece, husband, brother, and children. Okay, and we'll take you both up to 9 o'clock tonight, and Mary G, we switch over. Okay, 1800 822 112. Coming up, we got Angela, Vinnie, Dennis Dye, and Hannah, and Elena Ross song.

Well, one of our local legends, Lena Ross there. And what is it, Sydney or the Bush? And then we had, for Angela, I think we had an Elvis Presley up the top there. It's a Matter of Time, Elvis Presley. I Dreamt for Vinnie. And a Graham Connors going out too. Dennis Dye and Hannah. And thanks, Graham, and Lynn for supporting our 20 years when we had it last year. Okay, let's move on. What have we got here? Chaz's. Chaz's, we've got two. Siobhan, and we've got one for Arthur. 7:33.

Yes, Dolly Parton. Going out to a Dolly Parton fan there, Shavana, Romeo. And then we had a couple for Mum there. What we have? Every Little Thing, Carlene Carter, Loretta Lynn, Elvis Costello, Everything It Takes. And that's for Chazza. And for Arthur, we had Lover Lover, Jimmy Barnes. And good on you, Arthur, the debut there with the Cutters in the Weekend. Mum would have been proud of you. And sister there, and Nana. So keep at it, mate. Just be injury-free for the season. 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Big hi to Media, 98.7 FM Cairns. Big hi to Jackie, Trevor, Maddie, Ruby, and the rest of the valuable radio presenters there. He, Trevor, 5 days a week on our station as his one-hour radio talk black radio program from 11 o'clock to 12. And a big hi to my nephews up there, Kane and Thomas John, my niece, Si and husband, their brother, children. Also up there is Belle, Louie, and Priscilla, and Florence, and Nigel. Okay, we're going to the top of the hour. And I'd like to request 1800-822-112, and I'll give a bit of a birthday shout-out after this next break just before the hour is up. Coming up, we got Guardian Angel, Robin Geiger, and a couple of to the birthday boys there. I Can't Stop Loving You, Leah. That's Uncle Paul Rakaki and Georgie Tonga. Their birthdays today.

0: Yes, we're going to the top of the hour. We started off with one of our valuable sponsors, Robin Geiger, with a song with Guardian Angel. Good on you, Robin. And the two birthday elders, the two TOs there, Georgie Tonga and Uncle Paul Rukaki, Don Gibson, I Can't Stop Loving You, and Leah, just as heard, John Stevens. So happy birthday, our two elders there. And don't forget the Bushman birthday logbook, our Macca. He will announce the local ones around about the 8:20, 8:30. If not, just give me a ring. 49512979. That's the local birthday calls. Okay, 8 o'clock's coming up. We've got one song there, boys.
1: Hey there, Harrison Peterson here from NIRS News, coming to you from the lands of the Yuggera and Turrbal peoples. If childcare centres want to keep getting a 15% pay rise, they'll need to meet a new set of minimum standards. It comes after $3.6 billion has been committed by the federal government to extend the pay rise for another 18 months.
2: We are linking this pay rise and the funding for it to further reforms on safety as well. As part of the pay rise and the funding, we will require services to meet the national safety standards as a condition of that payment. So today, the vast majority of services do meet those standards, 95%, and that number is going up. It's more than ever before, but we want that number to be even higher.
1: That's Jess Rolsch there, the Federal Early Childhood Minister, speaking to the ABC. About 200,000 early educators will benefit from the pay rise. A program hoping to boost the number of refugees and humanitarian workers across the country has gotten extra funding. It's part of a $7.7 million from the federal government to keep the program running for another year. The program has supported more than 3,000 workers in over 130 businesses. Israel faces a harsh response from Iran if it continues attacking Lebanon. Tehran's warning comes as it accuses Israel of violating the peace agreement 84 times over the past 2 days. It comes after an Israeli attack in southern Lebanon, which has killed at least 4 people and has seen drone attacks on several cars. The peace agreement calls for Israel to stop striking Lebanon and withdraw its troops from out of the country. Israeli Prime Minister Benjamin Netanyahu is being urged by US President Donald Trump to be more responsible in Lebanon. Mary, the missing Tasmanian devil, has been found. After a 2-week search across the Gold Coast, the 2-year-old was captured 2 kilometres from the Paradise Country Wildlife Park. Mary escaped from the zoo and was spotted on various CCTVs crossing suburban streets and at one point hanging out on a driveway. Mary has been taken to a specialist and is under veterinary care. Park staff say they found evidence Mary was able to hunt for food while she was out of captivity. A film from an emerging Yolnu filmmaker has won Best Live Action Short at the Sydney Film Festival. Manucci, or Catching Eyes, was written and directed by Sienna Stubbs and had its premiere at the festival. Sienna's told AAA she wanted to tell a different kind of Yolnu love story.
3: For Yolnu, we sit in this unique perspective where you do know who you're allowed to date and not date, and if you're breaking those rules, then you're in trouble. But you have a map of who you're allowed to court. And so that is the one issue, is that if you are seen within the vicinity of someone of that nature, then everyone assumes that you're together. So you have to watch out who you're seen with in the public eye. And that's what Manucci is about.
1: In rugby league, Queensland needs to start strong to keep the State of Origin series alive. That's what former Maroons player Jarrell Yaoye has told AAA.
4: If we can get it to a great start like we did last time, I just don't know if New South Wales will have that many errors in them. It's a little bit wet in Melbourne at the moment, so I think getting out of the blocks is very important in any Origin game, but definitely for Queensland.
1: New South Wales will head into Game 2 at the MCG in Melbourne with a 1-0 lead of the series. And now moving to tomorrow's weather for across the capitals. Mugajin, Brisbane is looking partly cloudy with a top of 23 degrees, 23 and partly cloudy on Gadigal Country, Sydney, while it's 17 and rainy on Ngunnawal and Ngambri Country, Canberra, 18 with showers in Melbourne and showers as well in Nipaluna, Hobart with a max of 16, a top of 15 and rain in Tandanya, Adelaide, partly cloudy and 17 degrees in Borley, Perth, and a possible shower in Garamilla, Darwin with a top of 31 degrees. And if you have a story or news you'd like to share, or if there's something happening in your community that you want to let us know about, you can always send an email to news@nirs.org.au. That's news@nirs.org.au. Or you can message us on Facebook, Instagram, or LinkedIn. And that's been the latest from NIRS News.
0: We started now, so we all listen to football and watching TV. Listen to radio. Arnie Gwynn, how are you? You got a couple of Brenda Halls, Kathy Turner, and who else you got here? I've got here with Isla Grant, Freddie Portelli, that's right.

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JT's Country Sunset. A little bit new, a little bit old. My 105.

Yes, that's going to the set of four songs. We're going to Donnie Gwynn up there at Cairns, a couple of Brenda Hall, and that was one of them, Because of You, and the other one was Alan Beach. And in the middle we had Will You Love Me, Isla Grant, and In Memory of My Dad, Freddie Portelli there. Okay, let's move on. Coming up, we got a couple of, local legends here. Jimmy Ross, Kathy Turner, Johnny Kilcullen, and Johnny Quinn number coming up, 819.

Oh, yes, Johnny Quinn, you win again. We sound right at the top there. Beautiful Bouquet of Roses, Jimmy Ross. Closer, Kathy Turner. And a good-hearted woman, Johnny Kilcullen. Okay, we're moving along here. Cairns will leave us less than 25 minutes, and we both go over to Mary G. In the meantime, we got Glenn Jones, Red Brisky, and I've got a request going out to Mrs. Merle Edmonds.

Carl Edmund, the late Carl Edmonds, the girl on the dance floor. And that was going out to Mrs. Merle Edmonds. And we had Circle of Sawdust, Glenn Jones, and old dance hall Reg Brisky there. Okay, we're coming down towards the end. These last two songs are going out to Ron and Pat Cousin out there at Homebush. I'll be back after the next break.

Oh, yes, Davina Nichols and yours truly. Save the Last Dance for Me. That was going to Ron and Pat. And also going out to Greg Soper there. Hi there, Greg. And, of course, Ron and Pat had Room Full of Roses. Bill Murray. Time is, we've only got about 8 minutes here. Cairns will leave us and we'll both switch over to Mary G. And hope you had a great evening and watching a footy. I'm watching it here. But we'll catch you up next time.

Hello, my name is John Cooper from Beagle Bay. Remember, you take a little bit of black and a little bit of white. You mix it all up, and what do you get? You get a very smooth chocolate. And by God, you get very smooth chocolate. That's what I am, all the way from Beagle Bay.

Hello, this is Mac Jensen saying hello to all the Ballooner Gang. You're listening to Mary G, the Big Black Queen of the Kimberley. What are you?

Hello, everybody. My name is Mary Ross. You're listening to my Gumbali, Mary G. Mary, you keep your hands off my man, Johnny Ross. What are y'all?

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1: New G for PM. New G for PM. We need you.
2: There you go. See that? These people are dead set on you, mate. Listen to this. This is from a female.
1: Yeah, Mary G for PM. Let's go. We need you. The country needs you.

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1: This is Manya Andrews. 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

0: Hello, hello, everybody. This is me, Kathy Watson, or Kai G, mind you. You lot listening to the Mary G Show. Amataran, ani digan.
1: Eight bell icon.

Yes, Tich Vala Jong, mind you. Yes, Tich Vala Jong, run my jong. Yeah. Mm-mm. You're listening to me, Mary D, mind you. And of course, it is the, what is the date? God have mercy. 10/06/2006. So there you go, mind you. So I hope people are going to be staying with me right through the end. I hope Kathy don't turn up because you're always trying to cut me out, you know? Yeah, I love to cut him off, mind you, somewhere at the pass, you know? Mm-mm. Anyway, but I wonder sometimes. I really, really do wonder. Yeah. Do you wonder?

0: Yes, there you go there, man. I wonder, man. You, what a beautiful number that one day. And of course, Angelo is in Melbourne, mind you. I don't know what he's doing in Melbourne. He ran away from me, but not to worry. I don't even know where Kathy is.
1: Hello, everybody. This is me, Kathy Watson, or Kaiji, mind you. You lot listening to the Mary G. Show. I'm a Taran, honey, Dijan.
0: And that's her, mind you. She come out from nowhere. What are you? Anyway, not to worry, not to worry. You are listening to me, Mary G, mind you, and of course it is another lovely Wednesday night, mind you, and of course I hope everyone's going to be staying with me right till the end, and or to the end of the show anyway, because we're going to have some guests come in later. Paulette Brown is going to come and talk on the radio. She's going to talk about God knows what, so yes, we'll see what happened anyway, but anyway, we shall see, said the blind man. No worries. And of course, a lot of other good music, mind you. And, of course, one of the songs I'm going to play for you is for Thinking of All the Countrymen, mind you. And Picture in a Frame, mind you.

Yes, there you go. Mr. Francis Cox there with that beautiful number there, mind you. What a yow. And for all the countrymen out there, wherever you are in the world, mind you, remember, don't hang on being home.

0: Somebody say, somebody sing,
1: hello, hello, hello.
0: Somebody say, somebody cry, why, why. Somebody say, somebody sing,
1: hello, hello, hello.
0: Somebody say,

Why, yes, there you go. Paul Simon there. And he's, what are they called? Ladysmith Black Mambazo, mind you, with that beautiful song, Homeless. And some people are very homeless. Some people may be a little bit homeless. Some people might just get kicked out of their home, mind you, warrior. But you got to look after each other. That's the main thing, mind you, warrior. Because there should never be anything such as homeless, mind you, warrior. Everything has to be, what they call, sober shut, mind you, warrior. Black Image Band.

0: You go there, and of course, Black Image Band, and the manager sitting down right here in front of me, Cathy Watson.
1: It can be.
0: You the manager?
1: No.
0: What were you telling me last story for?
1: I love that band.
0: Ah, Lucky Band.
1: Lucky Band.
0: Ah, well, there you go.
1: Mm-hmm.
0: Well, next week is a big event in Wyndham, Cathy.
1: Oh, true.
0: Yes, what is it?
1: Manamba.
0: Manambara,
1: eh?
0: Manambara, yes. So there you go, mind you. So anybody out there in East Kimberley wants to go to Manambara, we'll have quite a few acts performing there. And guess what, Cathy?
1: What?
0: I'm going to be there.
1: You too, Mary G.
0: Yes, I'm going to be performing
1: oh my
0: there too.
1: God, I wish I could go.
0: I bought brand new G-string for that one.
1: Oh, Montu.
0: Yeah.
1: Well, that means stinking.
0: Well, yeah. That's for the Big Bone Boys, yeah?
1: Yeah,
0: Simon and David.
1: Oh, true.
0: They like me in my G-strings.
1: Uh-huh.
0: You ever wore G-string?
1: That boy, don't ask me. That's a stupid question.
0: No, that's not stupid. People wear G-strings.
1: Well, not me.
0: Well, I'm asking you. Do you wear it?
1: No.
0: Eh?
1: Not.
0: Why?
1: I don't want to.
0: You don't know until you give it a go.
1: No, I don't even want to give it a go.
0: Why?
1: Pie.
0: Okay, well, fair enough then. Well, I've worn it a few times.
1: Jesus, Mary. Well, good on you.
0: Make me taller.
1: Jack them up.
0: Yeah, jack them up, right? Mm-hmm. Anyway, well, where are we? We're in June now.
1: The 10th of June.
0: 10th of June, mind you. My God of mercy.
1: True.
0: And I think next Thursday night at the Manambara Festival.
1: Yep.
0: So, yeah, looking forward to that. Looking forward to being in Wyndham and seeing all the countrymen. And
1: yeah, I've been there when we went on the long weekend, Mary. It was beautiful.
0: Ah, this last one?
1: Yeah.
0: Yeah, that was the
1: In memory of Stock Forest River Massacre.
0: Yes,
1: there you go. It was deadly, boy. All those sculptures was beautiful.
0: Yeah?
1: In the park now.
0: Oh, beautiful. And I heard the portraits were a success.
1: Very successful.
0: Kimberley Stolen Generation being the... So, congratulations to the organizers. I think it's important.
1: They've done a really, very, very good job and well done. And I just caught up with all my dad's family I haven't seen and friends I haven't seen for yonks, Mary.
0: Non-claiming people.
1: My father for family.
0: There you go, your phone going mad.
1: Yeah, well, they're sending in requests now, Mary.
0: Yeah, they're telling you not to grind me.
1: Go away, they like us growling.
0: You're always growling me.
1: Well, you got no ears, Mary.
0: I got 2 ears here, left and right.
1: Duck-a-duck. Mm.
0: Well, that me too, yeah. This song is for Leanne.
1: Oh, all right. Where she is? I haven't seen her.
0: She there? Would you never see him when he come on?
1: Oh, she at Mark and Tanya place.
0: Yeah.
1: Yeah.
0: Mm. This song is for her, mind you.
1: Uh-huh.
0: And, of course, who is it? Seaside Drifters.
1: Solid.

0: Yes, there you go, Kathy. Yes. Seaside Drifters with that beautiful number there, mind you. Oh, Paulette Brown's coming in to talk.
1: No? No?
0: Oh, she's coming to give me a cup of tea, mind you. What a good wife you are. Yeah. Oh, God. Rosie Sahana here. Gemma?
1: Yeah.
0: Julie? They all here, the Three Stooges. Three musketeers, the three lunatics, yes. Mm-mm. Anyway, you got a song, Kathy?
1: It's going out, belated birthday. Request going out to Noonan. His name is also Lyndon Patrick Sampey at Boot Camp there, from all your family here in Broome, Mum Lorraine, and all the gang, Horace Street gang. And also to Claire Sampey, whose birthday was yesterday, from all the Forest Street gang.
0: Spit it out.
1: The Sampy gang that lives in Forest Street.
0: That's better. Now you got better gap.
1: Yeah, from also Kathy G and Mary G.
0: Oh, you put yourself in front.
1: Yeah.
0: Oh, well, it is what it is.
1: Mm-hmm.
0: And the song?
1: Happy Birthday to Me by Hank Lachlan.
0: There you go. Mind you, all the way from Bidgetanga.
1: I tell you.

0: Yes, Kelly.
1: Patrick Noonan, Linton Patrick Sampi, and to Claire Sampi from Mom Lorraine, Sis Lorraine, and all the gang from Forest Street and Broome, and from your one and only grandson who lives in Perth, little man there, and you from your children too, Noonan. Mm-hmm.
0: That's beautiful, Kathy.
1: Yeah.
0: You're natural, you know that?
1: What for?
0: For radio.
1: First time you even tell me you don't take over your show. Now you say I'm natural.
0: No, you are. You're natural. That's why I don't want you to take over my show.
1: Jealous.
0: They might put you in front.
1: Oh, God.
0: What am I going to do then? I'm going to scratch myself.
1: I might sneak you there because I'm hoping to go to Kununurra next week.
0: Okay.
1: Yeah.
0: Well?
1: Well?
0: You are going to Kununurra next week.
1: Yes, I am.
0: What's his name?
1: Who?
0: The boyfriend there.
1: I got no boyfriend there. Go on, get out.
0: What are you going there for?
1: Meeting.
0: Oh, meeting. You're the only woman I know that's on every committee.
1: At least I'm not sitting down home and twiddling my thumbs.
0: Good on you. Good on you. Mm. Yes. Good idea.
1: Yeah, very good.
0: Anyway, what song?
1: The next one going out to Jalbi, from Jalbi K and Jalbi Kathy and Lulu Simon.
0: Simon.
1: Yeah, well, this shout out go to Jiray Dolby, and I believe he's sitting down listening, mind you.
0: But Simon?
1: Simon for grandson.
0: Oh, Simon, well, me and Simon, we go back a long time, you know?
1: You know, GJK will belt you.
0: Aye?
1: GJK will belt
0: you. No, I can run faster.
1: Well, don't you worry, boy, that legs can move, St. Mary move. You can handicap, boy.
0: True, mind you, what are you?
1: So, Dolby Jiray. This is especially for you, mind you, the two Jalbis, Jalbi K and Jalbi Kathy, and Lulu Simon. So the song says it all.
0: Beautiful song. Mm.

0: Yes, there you go there, Cathy.
1: That lovely song, Mary.
0: My Highland Home.
1: And it's going out to Jalbi.
0: Dalba.
1: Jalbi, that means great-grandson. Jure Dalby from Jalbi Cathy and Jalbi Kay and Lulu Simon.
0: And how is he?
1: Oh, he's gorgeous as ever.
0: Yeah.
1: Likes his, playing his guitar and yeah. So
0: He loves Mary Gee.
1: You have to ask him yourself. I'm not going to be messenger. Good God.
0: You can't give a message for me or what?
1: No, I got my jija there.
0: Who?
1: Kay.
0: What's it got to do with it?
1: That's his wife.
0: Ah. Oh, Simon.
1: Simon with Kay?
0: Yeah.
1: What you good meeting for?
0: No, Simon was with me first.
1: Oh.
0: He used to give me his blachan.
1: he makes some nice blachan too, and I forgot my chili there the other night. Oh, my God.
0: Well, you did yam for leaving it?
1: No, I know, but it is so nice.
0: Anyway.
1: Yeah.
0: Well, it's after 8 o'clock already, Cathy.
1: To God,
0: what did you do with the time? I heard Gemma Lawford is in the building.
1: Yeah, and I went down. I was talking about Gemma Lawford. We was in Canada, at Wyndham, and Julie met her with all her fellow schoolmates, you know?
0: Yeah.
1: And they were talking and taking photos and, reminiscing about Palo days, and out of the blue, one man name will come out. Trevor Wally.
0: Trevor Wally, man, yeah.
1: Good luck. Yeah, I'm telling Julie, one girl, right up in East Kimberley, you know?
0: Yeah.
1: And I'm thinking about Yama straight away.
0: Well, there you go. Trevor Wally, you are very popular in the Kimberley.
1: Yeah, I'm telling Julie, yo, Ken. Kathy, O'Reilly, and Jeannie mentioned, you know. And yeah, and that Trevor Wally, too. Trouble with us, you know, from Father Lumen. Oh, my God, that is a spin out, I tell you. But I'm thinking about Gemma straight away.
0: Yeah. Well, what do you say? What do you say to that?
1: I don't know. I was at St. Bridget's anyway.
0: Mm-hmm. Well, next week.
1: What?
0: Is Munnamurra Festival.
1: Mm-hmm.
0: And I'll be there.
1: Yep.
0: And here is Roadworks, a song they wrote about me, Cathy.
1: One Night Stand?
0: No.
1: What?
0: Permanent One Night Stand.
1: Well, that's the one now. Cut out that word.
0: They wrote it for me.
1: True.
0: Yeah.
1: Oh, my God. They're big boys, you know?
0: I can handle them.
1: They'll sling you around.
0: I'll chuck them around.

0: My name is Gingy Marnie. I'm employed by the Kimberley Stolen Generation Aboriginal Corporation as a National Redress Scheme team leader. 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We are the Redress Support Service here in Broome. 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Some examples of institutions are schools, churches, missions, hospitals, sports clubs, orphanage, children homes or welfare services, foster care. For you to access redress, the institution responsible for the abuse must have joined the National Redress Scheme, which we can look up before going any further. You can apply for redress if you experienced institutional child sexual abuse before 1st of July 2018, you were born before 1st of July 2010, and you are an Australian citizen or permanent resident. The redress scheme started in 1st of July 2018 and will end on the 30th of June 2028. However, all applications must be made by 30th of June 2027. The Kimberley Stolen Generation Redress Support Services offer free emotional support, practical support, information and guidance, support during the application, legal and financial advice, specialist and culturally safe rich support, support before, during and after applications. The Redress Support Services offer free emotional support, practical support, information and guidance, support during the application, legal and financial advice, specialist and culturally safe support, support before, during and after the application. The scheme started in 1st of July 2018 and will end on the 30th of June 2028. All applications must be made by 30th of June 2027.
1: Yes, there you go there, mind you. And, of course, Gingy, you're doing a fantastic job there with Kimberley Stolen Generation. So if you are connected to that advert there, please go and see Gingy if you haven't already, you know. Now, Kathy, can I ask you a question?
2: What?
1: Will you be voting for Pauline Hanson's One Nation?
2: You're going to have them. You get plenty of fish and chips, so you into them.
1: I'm asking you, will you vote for her?
2: No, I'm not voting for her.
1: Why?
2: Because I don't like her. Simple as that.
1: She's a lovely lady.
2: Jesus, Mary and Joseph. You want them, you have them.
1: No. I'm not a lesbian. Pauline Hanson, my God, have mercy. They let anybody in now, don't they?
2: No, you're too silly.
1: I know, God have mercy. She used to go out with Trevor Wally.
2: Oh, God.
1: Yeah.
2: Can't be.
1: Trevor Wally is the Mr. Bean of WA.
2: Uh-huh.
1: Yeah.
2: You're Trevor Wally?
1: Yeah.
2: Is she listening, Mary, or what?
1: Who, Pauline Hanson?
2: No, Trevor Wally.
1: Trevor Wally is listening. Of course he is, yes.
2: Oh, God. Telling you, you're talking any gun for him.
1: I wouldn't be surprised if I get a message from him.
2: Yeah, so.
1: He sends a message. And he said, Bethel dong me.
2: What?
1: Bethel Baltham.
2: Oh.
1: Yeah.
2: Or dong me, yeah. Instead of hit them, you know, they say dong them.
1: That's it, yeah. So,
2: yeah.
1: That's life, mind you.
2: True.
1: Yeah, so, anyway, here's a song for anybody out there, Kathy. No woman.
2: No cry.
1: Yes. For Trevor Wally.

0: Ah, beautiful song, Kathy.
1: Yeah, not many crying too. Uh-huh. Not many crying when he's singing it.
0: Well, Trevor Wally was crying, but no woman, no cry.
1: Oh, right? God.
0: Yeah, I don't know why, but we're talking about him tonight. Why?
1: No, I just had that story from when we went to
0: Wyndham.
1: Wyndham, yeah.
0: Everybody talking about Trevor Wally.
1: And then he get heart attack or fits, and I never expected it.
0: Yeah, well, there you go. Trevor, if you are listening, congratulations. You are very well known in Wyndham, mind
1: Can
0: you. So there you go, mind you, Mr. Photographer. Yeah. Anyway, you got another song, Kathy?
1: A special shout out to the Parker and Salmon family of the deaths of their both loved ones. And also going out to the Sebastian family and Kenny Hunter, Speedo, thinking of you, like Coco, Gina, Tammy, and the brothers and sisters of the Miss D.

0: be that all.
1: Is it true that Roshi Sahana is in love with somebody?
0: I don't know. Well, he's trying to look around for gas, man. He must find him.
1: Yes, you got more than gas. Yeah, what a endemic in Dallas, one side, you know?
0: And yeah, also, Mary, shout out to the mob in Cape York and to Deborah Budd, sister one there, listening in.
1: Gwen and Karatha. All that?
0: Yeah, I said Cape York mob.
1: You said Cape York mob. You never say Gwen.
0: Oh, Gwen, sorry, the lovely Gwen. Yes.
1: She is somebody, you know?
0: Oh, okay, don't bust yourself, Mary.
1: I'm already busted.
0: And to the Talak family there, Brother Barry, I hope he's listening, and Port Ellen. So, yeah. But just a shout-out about the song we picked for the Sebastian family and with Kenny Hunter, Speedo, which is Miss D, Sebastian, partner, thinking of you all. And to the Parker and Salmon family.
1: No worries. Mm-hmm. And the song?
0: Turn Back Time.

0: Kathy. That's a lovely song, Mary.
1: Yes, of course it is. All my songs are lovely. Thank you very much.
0: Don't bust yourself and make some.
1: No, all the music we play.
0: Yeah, I know. Well, go on then.
1: Did you interfere with that one song?
0: Mass.
1: No, but it's a beautiful song.
0: It is, Mary.
1: Very memorable, you know? Mm-hmm. Yeah. And gets us to wonder and think, you know, about our people. So, yeah. Mm. Anyway. Well.
0: Can we? You're not yawning already?
1: I'm ready for sleep, Kathy.
0: Oh, Lord.
1: Yeah. I need kickstart or something.

0: Well, they should jump a lead on you there, crank you up.
1: You should give me something, God of mercy.
0: True.
1: Oh, well. And what's the latest, Kathy? Any news? Come on, you must have news.
0: Nothing. I've just been busy with meetings all day, just about every day. So I just go, come back home, sleep, watch TV for a little while, then get up early. My alarm clock go 4, start moving around, and then that's me and my dogs.
1: Yeah? Well.
0: Sugar and coffee.
1: You're very well connected.
0: Yep.
1: Eh?
0: Yeah, I like being moving around, being mobile.
1: Yeah. I know, yeah. And Pauline Hanson said, I love absolutely everything about Donald Trump.
0: Well, don't get jealous, Mary.
1: I'm not jealous, God, I miss you on Donald Trump.
0: They'd make a fair dump too.
1: God knows what he is, you know?
0: Yeah.
1: But he says, I think all of his policies are fantastic, including immigration and tough law and order is what is needed in Australia. So you can vote for Pauline Hanson, but...
0: Auntie Pauline.
1: Your auntie.
0: Your auntie.
1: But you'll be sorry. You would be sorry in saying, I'll get rid of Pauline Hanson after.
0: Not me.
1: Yeah. Oh, you'll want her there.
0: Huh?
1: You'll want her there.
0: No, you want him.
1: I don't want him. God have mercy. God, you look like
0: Plenty fish and chips, Mob Day. Might be Lorraine Sambi want them for thing.
1: Somebody
0: fish and chips.
1: Somebody must want them. God have mercy.
0: True.
1: Yeah. Anyway, here's a song from John Albert.
0: And it's going out to Lorraine Sambi. And this is just for you, Lena Cox and Auntie Esther.
1: Oh, Lena, I've seen Lena for that long.
0: And Sis Miguel Albert.
1: Yeah.
0: So, and Lorraine, sit back. And Auntie Pauline will come and visit you soon.
1: Pauline who?
0: Handsome.
1: Oh, God. And the song?
0: Lombardina.

0: Hello, everyone. 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I work for Kimberley Stolen Generation. 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Our job is to go out and find senior people, Aboriginal people and non-Indigenous people, but our main focus is on Aboriginal people and our senior people of Stolen Generation. Our job is to connect you to the aged care system, to local services within your area. Our position covers the whole of the Kimberleys, so we try and get up there to all these places, Derby, Fitzroy, Halls Creek, Wyndham and Kununurra, and Broome, local communities. 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Come to you people and see if you are registered on the aged care. And if you are, then we will connect you to services after registering you. 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So, yeah, if you want to come on with the Kimberley Stolen Generation Aged Care Team. 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So if you're within the age of 50 and onwards, and you feel that you need to assistance to get on the aged care system, come and see us. We'll sit down and work out what you need, what sort of assistance you can get from the aged care system. Yes, thank you very much.
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2: Yes, there you go, mind you, my darling, from way back, that
3: yeah,
2: one.
3: Yeah, that's Iago Gordon.
2: Yeah, you know that Glynis is very jealous of me, Kathy?
3: You sure?
2: His wife? Yes.
3: Hey, don't shout at me.
2: She's been jealousing me from Geraldton. She's been jealousing me from Mount Magnus. She's been jealousing me from Gordon or Bidgetanga. She's been jealousing me from Derby.
3: Oh, true. Well, you must be sweet meat.
2: Me? You know I'm sweet meat.
3: Hey.
2: They all know. All the mans know that.
3: Oh, truly.
2: Yes.
3: Uh-huh.
2: Yep. I put sugar on my, you know what.
3: I have sugar home there, my dog.
2: We're not talking about dog.
3: Well, her name is Sugar.
2: Ah, anyway. Now, a comment from the Facebook. Mr. Shay Bolton's form as a midfielder has probably shocked us all. We know the dynamic player that he is and what he can do as a half forward coming up. His ball use has been a feature for them. He just does things a little bit different. He's not textbook in there, but his hands are brilliant. His numbers over the last few weeks have gone crazy.
3: Mm-hmm.
2: First in the AFL for score involvements and first for score involvement from clearance too. He's just been an absolute steal for what they were able to get him for an end, mind you. So he's just grown so much, and we're really proud of him. Look at him and just smile. Yeah, so good on you, Shay, if you...
3: Listening.
2: if you are listening, or your woman listening, or somebody can tell you, we, Mary G, love you.
3: Well, my name is Gordine.
2: Hi.
3: Yeah.
2: What for him?
3: No.
2: Do you think that he might be interested in me?
3: Yeah, you friend him up.
2: Huh?
3: You friend him up. He docker, he get anchor.
2: Aye, he can hook me, you reckon?
3: Hooky.
2: Well, why not, hooky?
3: Hey!
2: Okay, anyway, Kulingi Nanga.
3: Yes, for all the ladies and gentlemen who are inside prison, starting from boot camp to Noonan, if you're listening there, from all the gang from Forest Street, then up along Broome, West Kimberley.
2: Spit it out.
3: Robin Regional, and all the little lockups in between, and to the big houses there in Perth, Casuarina. I'd like to say hello to Jebo. You know who I, what I mean for. To Jake Lee, David, from all the family here. And to, I believe, Nyabs too. He's there. He know who I'm talking. So I think the song is just right for you guys and all the ladies there in all the prisons.
2: And wherever, yeah. Even wherever. Young people, yeah.
3: Yeah, yeah. Yeah. And Banks here. Hi to all the juveniles there from all over.
2: Yep.
3: Hope you guys are well and looking after each other.
2: And think about what you're doing there.
3: Yes.
2: Yes. Mm. Think about your future.
3: True.
2: Yeah. Mm. Anyway, this is live at Stomping Ground back in 1992. 92. Who is it?
3: Gulinangi.
2: Gulinanga, mind you. Mm.

0: Oh, yes, Kathy. Yes. Isn't that a beautiful number? Don Todd Tully giving orders from door. Come in and sit down here and tell us. Come and sit down here and tell us.
1: What?
2: Well, the girls said that they want to request beautiful woman.
1: Yeah, okay.
0: For who?
2: Tell them they're witchy.
0: They're itchy. What are you?
1: Can't be.
0: Mind you, what are you? Oh, well. If they're itchy, they're itchy, eh? Why didn't she come and talk on the radio?
1: I know you're screaming indoor there.
0: I know. What are you frightened for?
1: Well, I don't know.
0: Anyway, not to worry. And Simon Williams is very thing, you know, jealous what? Because he wants me to himself.
1: You reckon, Mary?
0: He married to Kay, but, you know, he's jealous of me.
1: KJ will flog you.
0: Eh?
1: KJ will give you a comfort.
0: She has to catch me.
1: No, he can get them nice long legs for running for a handicap.
0: Well, check on my skirt in the shower, you know. Anyway, when you can't control what's happening, challenge yourself to control the way you respond to what's happening. That's where your power is. Nice little quote there?
1: Yeah, good little quote.
0: Yeah, so there you go. When you can't control what's happening around you, challenge yourself to control the way you respond to what's happening.
1: I don't give a damn, I'd say.
0: Exactly. Mm. That's where your power is.
1: Yep.
0: Yeah. Anyway, so?
1: The song, Jealousy.
0: Yes, this goes out to?
1: Simon Williams from Mary
0: Simon
1: Yee.
0: Williams, mind you. And also to Gemma Lawford. She's jealous of me for Trevor Wally.
1: Oh, my God. You're going to have you for supper, boy, in Mark and Tanya place.
0: I know.
1: And you know exactly what words she's going to say, but I can't say it on air.
0: I know. Mm-hmm. I can imagine.
1: Mm-hmm. He's steaming there, boy.
0: And it's not in the Bible. Anyway, here it is. And Singing Kettles, mind you.
1: And it's going out to Lorraine Sampey.

0: Ah, Kathy, that's
1: solid
0: a beautiful song,
1: eh?
0: Jealousy, yes. Mm. Says it all.
1: Exactly, Mary.
0: Yeah, I know Gemma is jealous of me.
1: Aye.
0: Yeah.
1: Who? Oh.
0: For Trevor Wally Wells.
1: You'll be dead meat, Mary. You wait, nah?
0: No. Trevor is my promised one.
1: Ah.
0: Yeah.
1: Oh, my God.
0: Yeah.
1: He must come stand up and door, you know?
0: He even promised me.
1: And Ruben rob
0: come,
1: you.
0: He won't come to me.
1: And Ruben rob you.
0: I better not say who. Yeah. You want to give me uppercut? Yeah. Anyway, Jokera. You ever heard of Jokera?
1: Yeah.
0: Where are they from?
1: Robin, eh?
0: You spot on.
1: Yep.
0: Yes, Jokera. And here's a beautiful little number called Red Country.

0: Yes, isn't that fantastic? Takira all the way from Roban, mind you.
1: From Roban Town.
0: Red Country.
1: Yeah.
0: Yeah, so there you go, mind you. What are your fantastic music? Here's a bit of a community message, mind you, from the beautiful Pauline.
2: 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If you were removed and placed into care other than your own parents before 1st of July 1972, you are encouraged to apply. 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You are not alone. Healing starts with connection.
0: Yes, and that's so true, Kathy.
1: Yeah, that's true, my girl Pauline. You've done a really good voiceover.
0: Advert.
1: Yeah, advert.
0: Yeah. Get it right.
1: I'm on the page.
0: Okay, you're on
1: I'm
0: the page.
1: I'm asleep.
0: Mind you, well, local trailblazer and Wanmanyaru elder Elsa Foy has been recognised in the King's Birthday 2006. Honours list receiving one of Australia's highest awards, mind you, the Medal of the Order of Australia, for the lifetime of advocacy and service in the Broome community. Congratulations to Auntie Elsa, mind you.
1: Yes.
0: Isn't that fantastic?
1: Yes. Yeah, and now, what the next song is, Redemption, eh?
0: Wait, there were you giving in messages
1: all
0: for
1: all right, go and help yourself. Good you, Mum.
0: Oh, you've been just take off one way. Yeah, where's the other one now? Can't find the other one. Kathy, what did you do with it?
1: No, I'm not driving that motor car.
0: Eh?
1: I am not driving that motor car.
0: Hey, well.
1: New, eh?
0: Well, at least you said motor car, not morga.
1: Morga.
0: Yeah.
1: Mm.
0: Oh, well, I can't find it now, but anyway.
1: It'll pop up again.
0: There's a mosquito.
1: Yeah, that virus, yeah. Yes. Somebody died from it, Pobla.
0: Yes, so people be very careful, mosquitoes out there.
1: Yeah.
0: And if you haven't got a very good immune system, it could kill you. So be very careful, very, very careful for yourself, mind you. Because, Kathy, I don't want that mosquito biting me.
1: Same here, boy. Yeah. I don't trust.
0: Someone can bite me, but not...
1: Oh, God.
0: Anyway, not to worry. And, of course, here's a song, Mary G.
1: Yeah?
0: What song?
1: Pobla Me?
0: No.
1: In the Bible?
0: No. What did you request, Joe?
1: Redemption.
0: Yes,
1: and
0: Father.
1: It's going out to Gwen and the gang there at Cape York, and to Deborah Budd, who's listening in Karata.
0: Mind you.
1: Mm-hmm. Send my recording in me.

0: Deadly Mary.
1: Guess who's singing it?
0: You wouldn't sing them.
1: I was singing mine. You are singing. God have mercy. What are you going backwards
0: English.
1: Or what? I must be going backwards.
0: I know you're yum.
1: Anyway, a gentleman called Grant Hansen put a post on Facebook. I will not be part of the belligerent xenophobic politics of one nation. Our job is not to make vitriolic accusations aimed at one party of our community. If Australia is run by by one nation, it would go down the toilet.
0: Oh, God.
1: And that's Mr. Joyce, mind you, saying it. So
0: yeah.
1: Do you think that's true?
0: I don't know, as long as that's his opinion.
1: Aye.
0: Yeah.
1: Okay, well, that's his opinion, but I think he's right.
0: Yep.
1: Yeah, anyway. Okay, well, we've got another request. This one goes out to, where are we? Mary, can you please do a special shout-out to Julie Michael?
0: Uh-huh.
1: Yep.
0: Yep. Hello, Julie.
1: She would like to hear this song, and I hope you enjoy it, mind you, what they are. And here it is. Let's see how it goes and how it plays.
0: Mm-hmm. Send them along, Mary.
1: Gone Too Young.
0: Oh, true. Sometimes that's true, Mary.
1: Yeah. Zachary.

0: Yes, Kathy Watson's beautiful song there, Gone Too Young.
1: Yeah, true, Mary, just sometimes it does happen, you know?
0: Yes, of course it does.
1: And you never know when it's going to happen.
0: I know, when the number's up, you know?
1: True God, boy.
0: Yeah. Anyway, not to worry, not to worry, not to worry. Okay, where are we, Kathy?
1: I don't know, you've got a couple of requests there in front of you.
0: Oh, yes, I've got a couple of more here, but I'll play this one first.
1: Yeah.
0: And this is, of course, I think you know these people.
1: Who?
0: Creedence.
1: Must. Coming, going out for me.
0: Have you seen the light?
1: No.

0: Yes, Creedence Clearwater Revival, Kathy.
1: Yep, that's Deadly Band, Mary.
0: Oh, they are absolutely awesome, aren't they?
1: Yep.
0: Yeah, so there you go, mind you, what they are. Okay, I've got another song here. This song goes shout out to all the Derby Mob, Auntie Mary Ross, Tracy, Valerie, and all the gang, Gordon, Glennis, and all the gang, Auntie Rosita and Caroline and the gang, mind you. So that's the special message to you and also to Gemma Lawford. Yeah. So there you go, mind you. Mark and Baka.
1: Publa me.
0: No.
1: In the Bible.
0: Yes. Nothing in the Bible.
1: Yeah.

0: Yes, Kathy?
1: Song, Mary.
0: The Gates of Judgment.
1: Yes, that's yes, him.
0: That's the song, mind you. Nothing in the Bible, mind you. So it's a simple song. It's about, you know.
1: Encouraging, Mom.
0: Don't go judging people, you know.
1: I'm not judging people.
0: No, I'm saying that's the song.
1: Okay.
0: Now you, God have mercy, you'll be dangerous if you was judged. God have mercy.
1: I'm kind of there, but I've never been presiding for a while, no?
0: I know, mind you, God have mercy. I wouldn't want to be in court in front of you. You'll put me in jail and chuck the keys away.
1: Yeah, and they'll help themselves with you.
0: Anyway, happy 80th birthday to the beautiful Kathy Gibbs.
1: Well, yeah, that's right. I believe she's in town too.
0: Yes, and she wants a special local song for her. Maybe this song here, mind you. So, Kathy, if you are listening, this song goes out to you. Welcome back and enjoy your time here. And hopefully we'll catch up, mind you. What a And the song is called Old
1: Broomtown.
0: Yes. Yo.
1: He's stuck.
0: What happened with that old Broomtown? God have mercy, he's stuck
1: gone,
0: right?
1: He's shipped to Broom North.
0: Oh, well, we can't play that song. He's damaged, Kathy.
1: Oh, well,
0: You're right. I got a Pilgrim Brothers song here.
1: Yeah, I've just been mentioned there.
0: Tell a liar.
1: Get out of you.
0: Hey?
1: No, just get another Broom song there.
0: That's ready? What I'm doing, yo.
1: Goodness me.
0: Yeah, so, and I know she loves the moonlight, mind you.
1: Oh.
0: So here's the Pilgrim Brothers and Moonlight.
1: He's stuck too.

0: Yes. Listen, Kathy, listen.
1: You're just sitting down there.
0: No, I'm saying that's the name of the song.
1: Oh, God. Well, I don't know.
0: Eh? Yes, so there you go. That's, of course, Bala there, mind. Mr. Stephen Saylor there, mind you, with that beautiful song, Little Listen. He was singing that song for me, but I never listened to him, you know?
1: Yeah, you came home back to broom.
0: That's the which one, yeah. You wanted to kai me, you know? Yeah, so what do you say to that?
1: Come on, I'm coming in.
0: Okay, well, here's another song, Kathy. Mr. Greg Tate, mind you, with a beautiful song.
1: What?
0: Blue Seas.

0: Oh, yes. What do you think of that one?
1: Nice. I like Bruce seeing a different version of it.
0: He's inspired by Lumberdina and Jarrigan.
1: Yeah, well, he lived around. Yeah, he lived there for good while there.
0: Good on him anyway, yeah, yes.
1: In room now, he probably blew sea man.
0: Yeah, true. He's not a desert man no more. Okay, you got the song?
1: It's Ginger Cox and Rahani, my godchild.
0: Mm-hmm.
1: And it's going out to one of my godchilds. He listens every Wednesday.
0: Ah.
1: Robbie Hajino.
0: Ah.
1: So, godmom, I hope you're listening instead of working on the wharf, Dick. They're making roundabout there now at the wharf.
0: At the where?
1: Wharf.
0: Where wharf?
1: New Jetty.
0: Ah, true.
1: Yep.
0: Whereabouts?
1: Huh?
0: Whereabouts they're putting it?
1: Where that big shed was before.
0: Oh.
1: Yeah.
0: Well, they should knock that shed down, don't
1: you? Already, yeah.
0: Oh, it's gone.
1: Gone, wrong
0: that
1: now.
0: Big one.
1: Mm-hmm.
0: Oh, true.
1: Yep.
0: My God.
1: Yep.
0: Well, here's the song.
1: Memories.

0: Angelo and these band-aids, mind you, and Chinamalata, which is the proper way to say China.
1: Oh, China.
0: Did you know China?
1: Yeah, he explained it to us a few times.
0: Oh, well, what are you asking me for?
1: Well, you're the one who's talking, not me, Kiradio. Where's the Nango?
0: Remembering the beautiful Mr. John Sahana, mind you.
1: Yeah, Popola, he is deadly all round up.
0: Ah, yes, whose anniversary is today,
1: yeah,
0: mind
1: I saw
0: you.
1: It in the church bulletin.
0: Okay, gone, but never, ever forgotten, mind
1: true.
0: You.
1: Mm-hmm.
0: So I'm going to play two Creedence songs back to back for him, mind you.
1: Yep.
0: This one is called Green River. Green River. No, Tombstone Shadow, sorry.
1: Back to front? What's wrong with you?

0: Yes, there you go, Cathy. Green is Clearwater, of course. Tombstone Shadow was Mr. John Sahana's band.
1: Oh, true.
0: He named his band Tombstone Shadow.
1: Oh, truly.
0: Many moons ago. Yes, so there you go. And I'm going to play another song. But before I do, so you should hang your head in shame, One Nation supporters.
1: Not me.
0: No, I'm not saying you, but some dot points here. Oh. They voted against Robodebt, Royal Commission.
1: Yep.
0: Supported cutting workers' penalty rates.
1: Mm-hmm.
0: Secret NRA gun lobby meetings for donor cash to weaken the gun laws. Lied that halal chocolate funds terrorism.
1: Yep.
0: Claimed submarines can only submerge for 20 minutes. Opposes women's reproductive rights. Wore burqa in parliament as divisive anti-Muslim stunt.
1: Yep.
0: Long record of racist and anti-immigration comments. Climate denial and voted against renewable energy. Repeated party scandals and divisive politics. And, of course, one that's not mentioned there, anti-Aboriginal.
1: Yep.
0: You know, Aboriginal stress. So
1: you can get lost.
0: You should be ashamed of yourself if you're going to vote for this woman because...
1: not me.
0: Once she gets in...
1: Goodbye, Australia and Blackfellas.
0: Absolutely, mind you, anyway. John Sahana's birthday, mind you. Another song for him. And, of course, he was a beautiful man, a beautiful musician, and he broke my heart.
1: Oh, wow.
0: Yeah. What do you think?
1: No. He got, how many boys he had?
0: Eh?
1: A couple of boys. Yeah, not a couple, but he had all his sons, eh?
0: Yeah.
1: Hmm.
0: What's your point?
1: Nothing. I'm just saying.
0: Oh, all good girl.
1: Mm.

0: Yes, Kathy, there you go.
1: So solid does. I like Creedence, Mary.
0: Oh, we all grew up with Creedence, eh?
1: Yep.
0: Mm-hmm. God, you'd think they're from Lovelock community, you know?
1: No, they're just too deadly.
0: Yeah, nah. They touched a lot of people. Mm-hmm. Yeah, so anyway. Well, I've got another request here, Kathy.
1: Yeah?
0: This one goes out to, big shout out to the beautiful Cheryl Bell, mind you,
1: uh-huh.
0: down in Dumbleyung.
1: Yeah, Dumbleyung, yes. Dumbleyung.
0: And we all miss you up here. Hope yeah. you're well from all the girls at the Mary G Show, mind you. Paulette, Julie, Rosie, Gemma, Leanne, Tanya, Kathy, and Mary, mind you.
1: Uh-huh.
0: God, there's going to be no food left out.
1: Yeah.
0: Especially Gemma, she'll get two plates, you know.
1: I'll tell you.
0: Yeah.
1: But it'll skin you, Mary. You mark my word. You won't place tonight after Mary G Show. It'll wait for you.
0: Oh, well.
1: It'll tear him up, you.
0: I'll tear him up, too.
1: Mm.
0: But, yes, so there you go. So, we're missing you, Cheryl. Wish you was back here in Broome.
1: True.
0: And you can always come back and do something different. But hope you're well from all the girls at the Mary G Show. So. Paulette, Julie, Rosie, Gemma, Leanne, Tanya, Kathy, and Mary, mm-hmm. and the two Gunyards, mind you.
1: Hey!
0: So there you go. So this song is just for you, darling. Just don't dream it's over.

0: Yes, don't dream it's over, Kathy.
1: Yes, don't dream it over. Just dream to win.
0: There you go. That goes out to Cheryl, mind you.
1: Hi, Cheryl. Yes. Hope you're listening.
0: Now, look, we've come to the end of the show, Kathy.
1: Yeah, just quick, Mary.
0: This lady, she was 2 years old when the government took her away from her mother.
1: Mm-hmm.
0: Erased her name, just dissolved her name.
1: Yeah.
0: And assigned her a new birthday.
1: Oh, Lord.
0: She spent the next 89 years making every single one of those things wrong.
1: True.
0: Guess who?
1: Who?
0: Lois O'Donoghue.
1: She's very good to my dad. He respected Dad 100%.
0: Mark was telling me he was at a meeting when they first formed the Healing Foundation.
1: Mm-mm.
0: And he said, you guys got to put Stolen Generation at the top of this thing.
1: Yes.
0: It's a recommendation of the Bring Them Home report. And they said, we want to heal all our people. Yeah, but Stolen Generation come first.
1: Yep.
0: The sacrifice of suffering of Stolen Generation elders, you know?
1: Yep.
0: And someone said, well, what do you think, Loja?
1: Mm.
0: And Loja said, I don't know.
1: Yep.
0: She said, I don't know. Because the media attacked her for a long time, you know? And Mark said, well, Loja, can I ask you a question? And she said, yes. What choice did your mother have in you being taken away? Dead quiet?
1: Yep.
0: She got up and walked out.
1: Oh, true.
0: Yep. She was disgusted at that question, you know?
1: Yep.
0: Mark apologized to everybody, said, I'll go back and I'll apologize to you. He went outside to Loja, sitting there, and said, Loja, I'd like to apologize to you. I shouldn't have talked to you like that as an elder, you know?
1: Mm-mm.
0: And she said, don't you ever, ever apologize to me.
1: Yep.
0: You're the first person, Kathy,
1: the
0: first person to make me realize I am a Stolen Generation person.
1: I saw something in Facebook on there.
0: That's beautiful anyway.
1: Yep.
0: But you're going to go fishing?
1: Yeah, I want to go fishing.
0: Well, let's go look for some mullet.
1: Yep.
0: Okay, so good night from me.
1: Good night from me, Kathy G.
0: And everybody else, mind you. What are you? Trevor Wally, good night. Yeah.
1: Deborah, Bud, good night. And Gwen and the gang.
0: Yes, all the gang, mind you.
1: Yeah, all the gang.
0: Black Amid Band and Mullet Hunting.

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jumped, never asking why. We kissed, I fell under your spell alone.

I've been warped by the rain, driven by the snow. I'm drunk and dirty, don't you know? And I'm still willing. And I was out on the road late at night. I seen my pretty Alice in every headlight. Alice, Dallas, Alice.

Russian old rooster will go messing with a clucky hen. Now go steady, be kind and gentle. You can't rush an old rooster.

0: Hello, I'm Adam Evans with the NIRS News. If the safety of children was the motivation for child protection changes in the Northern Territory, then the reforms would not be limited to just that sector. That's what the National Justice Project says about the Northern Territory Government's proposed child protection reforms that will make it easier for Indigenous children to be placed with non-Indigenous families. The Northern Territory Government says the changes put the safety of the child ahead of everything else. Senior lawyer and Gamilaroi woman Karina Hawtree says the changes are only focused on removing children.
1: We see that how many, government services, housing, healthcare can impact upon the situation of our communities, often negatively, and that then our communities are increasingly, under watch then from child protection services. And we're sort of saying, look, if you're going to reform the system, let's look at the system with a really big picture lens. Let's look at all of the issues that are going on and not just focus on the removal of children.
0: A slap in the face for Territorians. That's how the Northern Territory Greens have described the Country Liberal Party's climate resilience plan. NT Green spokesperson Suki Doris-Walker says the government's plan is at odds with its moves to speed up fracking in the Beetaloo Basin.
2: This plan is an absolute joke. It opens up with the first priority being to frack the Beetaloo Basin, which is a massive gas project that will increase our national emissions by 22%. It shows that the CLP have one priority, and that is to line the pockets of their gas industry mates, and its Territorians will pick up the consequences.
0: The Territory Government says its plan will use low-carbon gas and renewable energy opportunities to create jobs, drive economic growth, and help the Territory move towards a low-emissions future.

0: And rock star Bon Jovi says his band has never doubted him as he prepares to return to touring after 4 years. He says he's fully recovered from his vocal injury. The 64-year-old US musician has kept a low profile since he underwent vocal cord surgery after they began to deteriorate and has spent the last few years recovering from the procedure. Frontman Bon Jovi and his rock band will kick off their first world tour since his injury next month, with the singer hailing his comeback as a rebirth. We'll have more coming up next.
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2: Hello to all the countrymen right around Australia. 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
2: Bye-ya.
0: To sport, and the Maroons beat the Blues last night, 44-24, in Game 2 of the State of Origin. Sam Walker was on point, kicking an early field goal and converting all of the Maroons' 7 tries. Sherberg Selwyn Cobbo scored 3 of those tries.
4: You get what you deserve in our game, and Selwyn's getting what he deserves at the moment. He's worked really hard. He's nice and fit. He's happy. He's got a big smile on his face. He's in a great space, Selwyn, and you know his footy's reflecting that. I think the start of our second half, he really triggered us. That carry from the backfield across the field and broke the line, and that really kick-started us. And you know, some of his carries, this series, no, he was great in game one as well.
0: That was Maroons coach Billy Slater. And at the FIFA World Cup, the match between England and Croatia has just begun at Arlington. In Houston earlier this morning, the match between Portugal and the Democratic Republic of Congo ended in a draw, 1-1. Now for a look at the capital city weather around the country. Partly cloudy in Magog and Brisbane with a top of 23. 23 and mostly sunny on Gadigal Country, Sydney, while it's 17 and with late showers on Ngunnawal Gambri Country, Canberra. 18 and a shower or two in Nam, Melbourne, and showers in Nipaluna, Hobart with a max of 16. A top of 15 and showers in Tundanya, Adelaide, mostly sunny and 17 degrees in Bawley, Perth, and a shower or two in Garamilla, Darwin with a top of 31. If you have any stories that you'd like to share with us, you can send us an email to news@nirs.org.au. That's news@nirs.org.au.
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5: Hey, good morning. You're doing me my birthday for a Thursday morning. How are you? Before I kick the show off, I'd just like to acknowledge the traditional owners of the land on which we are broadcasting from here in Western Brisbane, and also like to acknowledge our elders past, present and emerging. Hope you are up bright and early and sparked, ready to go, especially if you are a Queenslander. How good was the game last night? Oh my goodness. Let's get straight into the music here this morning. This is Dan Sultan.

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Triple A Murray Country, the Brekkie Show, Merle Haggard there, running kind. Do you know somebody who's a running kind? I think we all do. Now, that song, The Running Kind, explores a narrator's compulsive need to leave places and relationships, describing someone who feels trapped by their own restless nature. Now, that's an interesting one there. Before that one, we had some Dire Straits, So Far Away. That's how New South Wales were last night on the scoreboard. Before that, we had Eric Clapton, Layla, and Let's Pretend, Willie Nelson, before that one. Hey, hope you're enjoying your morning so far. You're up bright and early if you tuned in to us here at the Brekkie Show. 24 minutes past six. A little bit chilly this morning, thank goodness. Well, not thank goodness, but just glad the humidity is over and done with, because that means the rain is gone. That's what I say. Just get it out of here. Don't forget, if you'd like a bit of a shout-out, birthday shout-outs are always good here on the Brekkie Show, or a song request, you got a little bit of time to get that in as well. 0493-222-822. Send your messages through. Even if you want to send through your Origin messages and how you feel about the Origin game last night. There's a few of us that are happy, and there's a few of us that are not. This is Carrie Underwood here, Pink Champagne. There was plenty of that flowing last night.

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Dre, the Brekkie Show, you're all there. And before that one, we had some, what's that, Cassidy Pope, Champagne. So I did a double champagne song there. Why not? Why not? The Queenslanders drinking plenty of champagne after the game, I'm sure. And that's the supporters, by the way, not the players. They wouldn't be drinking champagne after the game, after winning 44-24, would they? No, we wouldn't do that. Billy would just say, boys, let's just go up to Suncorp and let's just win game three. That's what I reckon he'd say. Hey, good morning and happy birthday to Ivy Adams. She's 14 today. Happy birthday. What? I hope you're a Queenslander, Ivy, because what a day to wake up for your birthday to have a special gift like the Queenslanders winning the game like they did last night. How good was the game? There were a fair few Blues supporters in the venue that I went last night to watch the game. And I tell you what, they were up and about at halftime and they were cheering as loud as you possibly could. Once Cobbo got those three tries, it was all over, hey? Shut the gate. Anyway, this is Richard Franklin here. Murray talking it up today. I wasn't talking it up after game one, was I? This is Two Lands right here on the Brekkie Show.

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Start your mornings with The Brekkie Show. 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And when it's time to head home, The Drive Show keeps you moving. Good vibes, big laughs, and the soundtrack to your arvo. More fun, more connection, more community events, outside broadcasts, and voices you won't hear anywhere else. This is AAA.

0: Hey there, I'm Jacob from the First Nations team at the ACCC. Have you been playing Ding Ding games? Did you know these online casino games could be a scam and are illegal in Australia? They're just trying to steal your money. You're not going to get in trouble, but it's important we keep our community safe. If you think you've been scammed, call your bank and report it to the Scam Watch First Nations info line on 1300 303 143. That's 1300 303 143. Authorised by the Australian Government, Canberra.
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0: Murray Country, the Brekkie Show, East Journey there. Before that one, Dan and Shay, 10,000 Hours and Dandelion. 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Hey, don't forget, in Ipswich this weekend, the Women's Murray Softball Carnival is on. Even if you're not playing, why don't you go out and check it all out? I'm thinking about going out and having a look. I think my sister's going to be playing. She normally jumps in those carnivals for a bit of a run and a bit of a good time and a good laugh. I'll have to give her a buzz later, find out what team she's playing in so I can go check it all out. But yeah, jump on the Facebook page if you'd like some more information on that one right there.
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0: Hello, I'm Adam Evans with the NIRS News. The rush to change the Northern Territory's child protection system is concerning. That's what the National Justice Project says about the Northern Territory government's proposed child protection reforms that will make it easier for Indigenous children to be placed with non-Indigenous families. Indigenous organisations and lawyers have criticised the lack of consultation and haste in getting the laws through Parliament. The Northern Territory government has defended the reforms, saying they have been working on them for the last year.
1: The really short period for consultation is concerning. You know, why only, if you've been working on it for a year, why have we only got a week to put our submissions in? And I think the concern is that there's a bit of a rush against the backdrop, sadly, of the passing of Kumanjai Little Baby. The Northern Territory government's actually announced an inquiry into the child protection system, but they're not waiting for any of the results of that inquiry to come out before they're pushing through this change.
0: That was senior lawyer and Gamilaroi woman Corinne Hawtrey. There's more the NT government can do to ensure the Territory's climate is resilient. The CLP government has released its plan to protect Territorians from the effects of climate change, but the Greens say it's missed the mark. NT Greens spokesperson Suki Dorris-Walker says the government needs to stop its plans to mine gas in the region.
2: Whether it's fracking, whether it's the Middle Arm gas hub near Darwin that's going to cause a lot of air quality issues, potentially increase cancer rates in nearby residents, and facilitate the gas expansion that's happening here in the Territory. So that would be the first thing.
0: The Territory government says its plan includes improving infrastructure to withstand the effects of the climate crisis and transition to net zero carbon emissions by 2050. UK Prime Minister Keir Starmer has accused the crew of a Russian warship of acting recklessly when they fired warning shots near a British yacht in the English Channel. The owners of the 12-metre sailboat, Bright Future, says the shots were fired on Tuesday morning when they encountered a Russian warship while crossing the English Channel to Cherbourg in France. Russia says the crew of the frigate fired shots into the air after the sailboat failed to respond to warnings to change course. No one was injured, but the incident underscored heightened tensions between the UK and Russia. We'll have more coming up next.
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0: To sport, and the Blues lost to the Maroons last night, 44-24, in the second game of the State of Origin series. The Blues had a good start to the game, but it all came undone in the second half.
5: I think there was a lot of errors, and they just sort of compounded. So they were good. Queensland were very good, as we know they always will be, but here we just missed the mark, so we're going to have a real hard look at ourselves and come up with the answers, which I'm sure we will, and good opportunity for us to go out to Queensland and try and win a series.
0: That was Blues coach Laurie Daly. Meanwhile, England are currently taking on Croatia in Arlington for the FIFA World Cup. It's now half-time and both teams are tied at 2-2. In games to come, Ghana will take on Panama in Toronto and Uzbekistan will face Colombia in Mexico City. Now for a look at the capital city weather around the country. Partly cloudy in Magog and Brisbane with a top of 23. 23 and mostly sunny on Gadigal Country, Sydney, while it's 17 and with late showers on Ngunnawalgambri Country, Canberra. 18 and a shower or two in Nam, Melbourne, and showers in Nipaluna, Hobart with a max of 16. A top of 15 and showers in Tundanya, Adelaide. Mostly sunny and 17 degrees in Bawley, Perth, and a shower or two in Garamilla, Darwin with a top of 31. If you have any stories that you'd like to share with us, you can send us an email to news@nirs.org.au. 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
4: good morning, the Daily Mob out there for a Thursday morning. Thursday's Triple Play with Ray will be coming up at about 7:30. We're going to do Zac Brown Band today. So if you're a Zac Brown fan, stick around. About 7:30, we'll get that done, maybe a little bit before then. Hey, good morning to Amy over there in Bridgman Downs this morning. Thanks for tuning in to the Brekkie Show, as well as Debbie over there at Murrumba Downs. Good morning. I hope you enjoyed the game last night. Now, look, for anyone out there that's got any New South Wales friends or family that might be doing it tough this morning, don't forget they can reach out if they need to talk to anybody. Lifeline is available on 13YARN. So that's 13-1-1-4 if they'd like to talk to somebody about the game last night. And it's very important for them to do that, to not to bottle things up and get angry about things. Or they could also call 13DAILY. So that's 13DALY on 133259 if they'd like to talk to somebody last night about last night's game. So that's any New South Wales fans that are doing it tough today. So 13DAILY, you can give that number a call, or there's always Lifeline available on 13-1-1-4. Righto, let's get into the music here for the second hour of the show. This is Memories of Old Champ, Mop and the Dropouts.

Triple A Murray Country, the Brecky Show, Uncle Roger Knox there, Murray man. Look, my man of the match last night was a Murray man. I thought it should have went to Cobbo myself, but who am I? Who am I to judge? I thought they got the man of the match in game one wrong as well. I thought that should have went to Strange and they gave it to Cleary. But anyways, Queensland got the job done. Brad Paisley before that one, easy money. Now, look, I'm hearing the Lifeline number is clogged up at the moment. Plenty of New South Wales mob ringing up, looking to talk to people today. So probably don't ring 13 Yarn. Try to divert yourselves over to 13 Daily. So that's 133259 if you'd like anybody to talk to about the game last night. That's you New South Wales supporters. And if you're a Queensland supporter, just ring me here at Triple A on 3892011. Hey, how good is it to be a Queenslander today? This is Ian Moss, telephone booth. Ring somebody.

Hey, Triple A, Murray Country. That's right, Thursday's Triple Play with Ray is upon us. Morgan Evans, before that one, Country Out of My Girl, and the chair, George Strait. All righty, Zach Brown Band is our Thursday's Triple Play with Ray today. So let's jump straight into it.

0: G'day, Troy Cassidaly here. As a musician, there's nothing worse than getting sick and not being able to perform. So I make sure I get vaccinated against winter nasties like flu. 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
5: Triple A Murray Country, the Brekkie Show. There it was, Thursday's Triple Play with Ray, Zach, Brown, Band there. Three of the best of him. Hey, 7:41 here in the West End Studios here in Brisbane. Hope you're enjoying the tunes so far this morning. Hey, don't forget, jump on our Triple A socials to buy your NAIDOC ball tickets. Not too long to go now till the NAIDOC ball is upon us. If you're intending on going, make sure you grab your tickets. Don't wait. Don't hang around. Got to get them. Hey, good morning to Laidley. We've got some listeners tuned in out at Laidley there this morning. Thanks for letting us know that you tuned in. Long-time listeners too. They are out there at Laidley. Still some time this morning to get your song request through, if that's what you'd like to do, 0493 222 822. Already had one birthday shout out this morning for Ivy Adams, 14 today, the big 14. Oh, to be 14 again. I can't even really remember being 14. It was that long ago. Holy schmollies. Anyways, I hope you have a great day, Ivy, whatever it is that you get up to. Alrighty, let's keep the music rolling here this morning. This is Busby Maru, Paint My Cup.

0: What is greatness?
1: It's doing what makes you feel proud. What feels right for right now.
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0: back to Townsville from Bourke to WA. 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
1: Right now, I just need you to get real loose. Get comfortable. Grab your loved ones.

0: Hello, I'm Adam Evans with the NIRS News. If the safety of children was the motivation for child protection changes in the Northern Territory, then the reforms would not be limited to just that sector. That's what the National Justice Project says about the Northern Territory Government's proposed child protection reforms that will make it easier for Indigenous children to be placed with non-Indigenous families. The Northern Territory Government says the changes put the safety of the child ahead of everything else. Senior lawyer and Gamilaroi woman Karina Hawtree says the changes are only focused on removing children.
1: We see that how many, government services, housing, healthcare can impact upon the situation of our communities, often negatively, and that then our communities are increasingly, under watch then from child protection services. And we're sort of saying, look, if you're going to reform the system, let's look at the system with a really big picture lens. Let's look at all of the issues that are going on and not just focus on the removal of children.
0: A slap in the face for Territorians. That's how the Northern Territory Greens have described the Country Liberal Party's climate resilience plan. NT Green spokesperson Suki Doris-Walker says the government's plan is at odds with its moves to speed up fracking in the Beetaloo Basin.
2: This plan is an absolute joke. It opens up with the first priority being to frack the Beetaloo Basin, which is a massive gas project that will increase our national emissions by 22%. It shows that the CLP have one priority, and that is to line the pockets of their gas industry mates, and its Territorians will pick up the consequences.
0: The Territory Government says its plan will use low-carbon gas and renewable energy opportunities to create jobs, drive economic growth, and help the Territory move towards a low-emissions future.

0: And rock star Bon Jovi says his band has never doubted him as he prepares to return to touring after 4 years. He says he's fully recovered from his vocal injury. The 64-year-old US musician has kept a low profile since he underwent vocal cord surgery after they began to deteriorate and has spent the last few years recovering from the procedure. Frontman Bon Jovi and his rock band will kick off their first world tour since his injury next month, with the singer hailing his comeback as a rebirth. We'll have more coming up next.
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0: To sport, and the Maroons beat the Blues last night 44-24 in Game 2 of the State of Origin. Sam Walker was on point, kicking an early field goal and converting all of the Maroons' 7 tries. Sherberg Selwyn Cobbo scored 3 of those tries.
7: You get what you deserve in our game, and Selwyn's getting what he deserves at the moment. He's worked really hard. He's nice and fit. He's happy. He's got a big smile on his face. He's in a great space, Selwyn, and you know, his footy's reflecting that. I think the start of our second half, he really triggered us. That carry from the backfield across the field and broke the line, and that really kick-started us. And you know, some of his carries, this series, he was great in game one as well.
0: That was Maroons coach Billy Slater. Now for a look at the capital city weather around the country. Partly cloudy in Magog and Brisbane with a top of 23. 23 and mostly sunny on Gadigal Country, Sydney, while it's 17 and with late showers on Ngunnawal Gambri Country, Canberra. 18 and a shower or two in Nam, Melbourne, and showers in Nipaloon, Hobart with a max of 16. A top of 15 and showers in Tundanya, Adelaide. Mostly sunny and 17 degrees in Bawley, Perth, and a shower or two in Garamilla, Darwin, with a top of 31. If you have any stories that you'd like to share with us, you can send us an email to news@nirs.org.au. 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
9: Good morning, you Daily Mob out there, for a beautiful Thursday morning. We are in the last hour of the show here. You know how we like to do it. We play the best country music mix around. Hey, I hope you're enjoying your morning this morning. Hey, look, I kept this one up my sleeve. We got a special guest in the studio this morning. You might have heard of this young fella. He was the 2024. He was on, what was it, X Factor or Australian Idol? Australian Idol, that's what it was. There's too many of these shows. And he was on there. His name's Jet Cameron. And he is going to be one of the performers that's going to be at our NAIDOC Ball this year. So I can't wait to have a chat to this young fella. But before we do that, let's get into a little bit of Yothu Yindi first. And then we'll catch up with Jet straight after that. So stick around. This is 1788 right here on The Brekkie Show with your host, Ray Nagus.

0: Hey, Triple A Murray Country, the Brekkie Show. Thanks for joining us again this morning. If you are a new time listener to Triple A Murray Country, keep it locked and loaded right here, because this is where you get the best country music mix around, the best from the old school, the new school, and of course the best from our Aboriginal and Torres Strait Islander artists. And that was one of the best of our Aboriginal and Torres Strait Islander artists there, Yothu Yindi. And we're going to catch up right now with another deadly Aboriginal artist who is in the house here at Triple A Murray Country. Good morning, Jet Cameron. How are you?
1: Hello, hello. How you going, Ray?
0: I'm good, brother. I'm good. Hey, look, who's your mob and where you from?
1: Well, I grew up in Brisbane, but my mob's Dungutty down south.
0: Yeah, right. So how did you feel about the game last night? Did you catch the Origin game?
1: Oh, what a masterpiece, honestly. Rocky first kind of 20 minutes, but after that we came back strong.
0: Yeah. Look, too good, the old Maroons, eh? I got my old Maroons hoodie on here. Now, look, we're not here to talk about that, brother. You're going to be one of the performers at the NAIDOC Ball.
1: Yeah, we'll be... Very keen for that, actually. Very keen.
0: What do you got in store for us? What sort of songs can you tell us you got going on? You got any new songs in the pipeline?
1: Yeah, for sure, man. I've got a few originals, some that I've released, maybe a couple that I haven't, but a bit of country, bit of R&B, you know, all the good stuff.
0: All the good stuff. Now, look, we had you down here not so long ago, a few months ago. You were down the back. Hey, I mean,
1: yeah, performed 4 years there. That was fun.
0: Yeah, and the mob loved it. The mob loved it. And obviously they're going to get another opportunity to catch up with you at the ball. This is your first time doing a NAIDOC ball?
1: Yeah, it is. It is. That's, I think, why it's so exciting. It's keen to kind of meet some new people, meet some cool mob, and sing some songs, have some fun.
0: Mate, they're all going to be down the front. I'm just envisioning them all going to be down the front. Tapping on the stage, on the floor.
1: Create a mosh pit.
0: Create a mosh pit. Now, you also do some stuff over there at Eat Street from time to time. Are you still doing that, singing over there at Eat Street?
1: I haven't for a while. I think just lately things have been kicking off a fair bit, and I think we'll get into that. But, I was doing some Eat Street there for a while. It was fun atmosphere. It was pretty good gigs, but I'm doing gigs all around the place at different venues and stuff.
0: Can you tell us any venues? Can you give it away where you've kind of been performing, or you got some stuff coming up?
1: Yeah, well, I recently just had a gig at the Powerhouse Museum, performing with Benny Gratz.
0: Yeah,
1: he's
0: right.
1: A proud Indigenous man, Aboriginal man. So that was real fun. I got to actually meet the CEO of the Powerhouse Museum, Louise, as well, so that was pretty good. So I'll probably be doing maybe a few shows in the future there, but that was a cool time.
0: Yeah, I'm sure you will. Who wouldn't want Jetty in the house? Now, brother, we've also been talking to our deadly men in our communities. This is Men's Health Awareness Month, and in particular this week is Men's Health Awareness Week. What sorts of things do you do to kind of relax and take your mind away from the hustle and the bustle of the things that you normally do?
1: Brother, I think for me, definitely music. I feel like I can say how I feel and show my emotions more through music rather than actually just saying it. I feel like I can put the words down better, so I feel like music for me is a better way to kind of get out how I'm feeling and get out words and express myself.
0: Yeah, deadly. Now, look, you brought your guitar in here this morning. I was so glad when you rocked up and I saw the guitar in your hand. Hello. We're going to get alive. We're going to get a bit of live stuff going here in the studios here at AAA. So how about we do it? What do you reckon? I've heard you sing Tennessee Whiskey before. Can you give us a few bars live in the studio?
1: Yeah, for sure. I can give you some Tennessee Whiskey.
0: Righto. All right,
1: here it is.

0: Ooh, there he was, Jim Cameron.
1: There we go.
0: Live here, Triple A Murray Country on the Brekkie Show. How good.
1: Thanks, brother. Good. Yeah, not bad. I've been suffering a bit of laryngitis recently.
0: Have
1: so
0: you?
1: Last week, my voice was fully lost, so it's coming back now, which is good.
0: Well, finally I'm singing. I'm glad it's back, and as long as it's back for the 11th of July, so that's when the NAIDOC ball is on. Hey, before we let you go, brother, how was your experience, the 2024 Australian Idol experience? You got how far did you get in the comp?
1: Top 27 I got, so obviously not as far as I guess I'd want, but still got the golden ticket, which I guess that's the main thing that matters. But I was a bit younger then. I'm 19 now, just turned 19, so I'm feeling a bit old, but I was 16 when I went on Australian Idol, and I was going through a few vocal issues, a few voice cracks and stuff. You know, it's just that time when my balls are finally dropping, so, didn't get as far as I wanted, but... We went all right, but we're better now, and so might be in the future.
0: All good. I'm sure the future is bright for Jet Cameron. Now, look, brother, where can people find you? I know you got an Insta page. Can you let them know how they can follow you as well on your socials? What are they got to do?
1: Yeah, I'm on all socials. Instagram's jet.cameron.
0: How do you spell Jet, brother? Because sometimes...
1: Just one T, J-E-T. Cameron, C-A-M-E-R-O-N, so jet.cameron, TikTok, Jet Cameron, and YouTube, Jet Cameron, Spotify, Jet Cameron, everything Jet Cameron, so go hit me up, listen to my original Spotify.
0: Perfect. Now, you got a new song, before I let you go, what's the new song, what's the name of your new song?
1: You're Free Now. It's a good one for this month, and I guess this week especially, because for people in communities going through rough times, and... Mm-hmm. So I think if you're going through a rough stage in your life, that song will really hit well with you. So make sure to go have a listen. It's on Spotify.
0: There you go. Jet Cameron in here at the studios. Can't wait to see him at the NAIDOC ball. I'm sure he'll be deadly there as well, and he'll be rocking the crowd just like he did here this morning in the studios. Thank you very much, brother.
1: Thanks, bro.
0: And all good. All righty. Now, Tennessee Whiskey, give us a few bars there before. So let's do it, eh? This is Tennessee Whiskey, Chris Stapleton, right here on The Brekkie Show.

Country, The Brekkie Show, Zach Bryant there, Something in the Orange. And before that one, an old classic, Garth Brooks there, Standing Outside the Fire. And before that one, Luke Combs, Beautiful Crazy. Hey, I hope you're enjoying the deadly music that we got going on for you this morning, and you're tuned in from wherever it is that you're tuned in from. Hey, don't forget, Let's Talk will be in after the 9 o'clock news and weather. And, of course, in the afternoons, we have our 3 p.m. drive show as well, where you can catch some more deadly yarns and some more deadly music. Hey, if you missed it, we just caught up with young Jet Cameron there before. He's going to be one of the performers who are going to be at the NAIDOC Ball. Deadly yarn for that one. Go and check our socials out soon, and we'll get that one up. Rightio, this is Lainey Wilson here, Straight Up Sideways, right here on The Brekkie Show.

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the Brekkie Show. Eddie Rabbit there. I love a rainy night. It was raining tries last night. Modern Aborigine, Jason Lee Scott before that one. Hey, hope you're enjoying your morning so far. It's, what is it? 8:44 here in the studios. Don't forget, Let's Talk will be in after the 9 o'clock news and weather. And, of course, the lads will be in this afternoon from 3 p.m. onwards to play some more deadly stuff for you and have some more deadly yarns as well. Don't forget, jump on your socials, or not your socials, jump on our socials here at AAA to get your tickets. That's how you can buy your tickets for the NAIDOC ball. The tickets are selling fast, so don't delay. Get in and get your tickets, and that way you won't miss the deadly night that is going to be good. That is going to be on the 11th of July. Hey, Coming of the Light is also an event that is happening next month for our mob. I'll get some more info to you guys in the next week or so with some of those events that are happening in your different communities as well. And the Women's Murray Softball Carnival, that is kicking off on the 20th out there at Ipswich. Goes for a couple of days. Why not go out and check out a little bit of softball action? They do have an exhibition match going on, the Murray women versus the Maori women. So there will definitely be some pride and feeling in that game, that is for sure. So why not go on out there to Ipi and check all that out. You can jump on the Murray Carnival, the Women's Murray Carnival Facebook page if you'd like any more information on that. Maybe you're looking to join a team. There potentially are some teams that are still looking for a player or two, so why not check it all out and see. All right. Well, that's me for another morning. Catch you all you mob, tomorrow bright and early from 6 a.m. again. Thank you to all the messages that came through this morning on the SMS wall. We love it when you interact with us here at AAA Murray Country, where we have the best country music mix around. I'll leave you with some Coloured Stone, some Dwight Yoakman, of course, some Troy Cassidaly, and this one right here is Randy Travis, Digging Up Bones. What a deadly song this one is. Righto, I'll catch all you deadly mob tomorrow, eh? Have a deadly day, and see yous all later.

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Hi, I'm Taliqua Clancy. My mob is the Willy Willy Waka Waka and Grang Grang, and you're listening to Murray Country. Triple A Murray Country. I keep doing that, missing Triple A. You're listening to Triple A Murray Country.

0: It's Petro 7.
1: Hello, I'm Adam Evans with the NIRS News. The rush to change the Northern Territory's child protection system is concerning. That's what the National Justice Project says about the Northern Territory government's proposed child protection reforms that will make it easier for Indigenous children to be placed with non-Indigenous families. Indigenous organisations and lawyers have criticised the lack of consultation and haste in getting the laws through Parliament. The Northern Territory government has defended the reforms, saying they have been working on them for the last year.
2: The really short period for consultation is concerning. You know, why only, if you've been working on it for a year, why have we only got a week to put our submissions in? And I think the concern is that there's a bit of a rush against the backdrop, sadly, of the passing of Kumanjayi Little Baby. The Northern Territory government's actually announced an inquiry into the child protection system, but they're not waiting for any of the results of that inquiry to come out before they're pushing through this change.
1: That was senior lawyer and Gamilaroi woman Karine Hawtrey. There's more the NT government can do to ensure the Territory's climate is resilient. The CLP government has released its plan to protect Territorians from the effects of climate change, but the Greens say it's missed the mark. NT Green spokesperson Suki Dyres-Walker says the government needs to stop its plans to mine gas in the region.
3: Whether it's fracking, whether it's the Middle Arm gas hub near Darwin that's going to cause a lot of air quality issues, potentially increase cancer rates in nearby residents, and facilitate the gas expansion that's happening here in the Territory. So that would be the first thing.
1: The Territory government says its plan includes improving infrastructure to withstand the effects of the climate crisis and transition to net zero carbon emissions by 2050. UK Prime Minister Keir Starmer has accused the crew of a Russian warship of acting recklessly when they fired warning shots near a British yacht in the English Channel. The owners of the 12-metre sailboat, Bright Future, says the shots were fired on Tuesday morning when they encountered a Russian warship while crossing the English Channel to Cherbourg in France. Russia says the crew of the frigate fired shots into the air after the sailboat failed to respond to warnings to change course. No one was injured, but the incident underscored heightened tensions between the UK and Russia. We'll have more coming up next.
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1: To sport, and the Blues lost to the Maroons last night, 44-24, in the second game of the State of Origin series. The Blues had a good start to the game, but it all came undone in the second half.
6: I think there was a lot of errors, and they just sort of compounded. So they were good. Queensland were very good, as we know they always will be. But here we just missed the mark, so we're going to have a real hard look at ourselves and come up with the answers, which I'm sure we will. And good opportunity for us to go to Queensland and try and win a series.
1: That was Blues coach Laurie Daly. Now for a look at the capital city weather around the country. Partly cloudy in Magidge and Brisbane with a top of 23. 23 and mostly sunny on Gadigal Country, Sydney, while it's 17 and with late showers on Ngunnawalgambri Country, Canberra. 18 and a shower or two in Narm, Melbourne, and showers in Nipaloon, Hobart with a max of 16. A top of 15 and showers in Tundanya, Adelaide. Mostly sunny and 17 degrees in Bawley, Perth, and a shower or two in Garamilla, Darwin, with a top of 31. If you have any stories that you'd like to share with us, you can send us an email to news@nirs.org.au. That's news@nirs.org.au.
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0: the National Indigenous Radio Service. Catch all the hard-hitting news and current affairs that focuses on all relevant First Nations issues from a First Nations stance point. Coming to you from the lands of the Yuggera and Turrbal peoples, it's Karen Durante for Let's Talk.
5: Yes, hello and welcome to Let's Talk. My name is Karen Durante. Firstly, I'd like to acknowledge our ancestors and our elders whose shoulders we stand on. I also want to acknowledge traditional owners of the land where you're listening to this broadcast from and acknowledge that Aboriginal and Torres Strait Islander peoples have never ceded their sovereignty. Well, today we're going to hear about a new First Nations business looking at creating pathways for Aboriginal and Torres Strait Islander people who want to either learn a trade, build their skills, or start a new career. Lani Blanco-Francis started Connections GTO, which works with employers and registered training organisations across New South Wales to create employment opportunities that benefit not only individuals, but communities and businesses as well. Connections GTO is actually right now reaching out across to businesses in New South Wales to consider apprenticeships and traineeships as a pathway to building that stronger workforce. And Lani joins us now for Let's Talk. Welcome to the show.
8: Thank you so much, Karen, and Let's Talk for having me today to talk about our GTO. I'm very, very humbled. Thank you.
5: I should start off by mentioning that Lani and I actually grew up together in a bauxite mining town called Weipa, in the Western Cape of Cape York Peninsula, of course. And I think the story goes, Lani, that most black kids, I guess, who grew up in Weipa probably learnt a lot of things from your family, one of them being dance, and then
8: thank you.
5: Yeah, and those kids that hung out with my family learnt how to do cup murray and feasting. So
8: that's right.
5: Just want to declare that for everybody that Lani and I actually know each other from way back. But Lani, do you want to start off by telling people your mob?
8: Yes, absolutely. So thank you. I'm currently sitting on Gurriyalanji land, Mossman, far north Queensland, where I actually was born, and then grew up in Weipa and Old Marpeen in far north Queensland. I'm a Kanju, proud Kanju, Yadakana woman, and have lived and grown up there for most of my childhood. And as Karen has said, our childhood memories have been one of fun, adventure, and a lot of learnings.
5: And your parents were very active in the community as well. I think, was it Dad or Mum who had connections to Old Marpeen?
8: It was Mum, actually. She actually grew up in she was born in Old Marpeen and grew up there, and then later moved to Thursday Island, where she met my father, Silver, and they got married and moved south and had most of us, majority of us kids in Mossman, Gurriyalanji land, and we grew up here. And then most of our childhood was in Weipa. So, yeah, Mum's the connection to Old Marpeen and to Weipa.
5: Yeah, and what's her name? Whose decision was it to move to Weipa? It was for work for Dad?
8: Yes, it was. Dad actually, he'd always worked the cane fields here in Mossman, and then he then moved. He was driving all over Australia, you know, dropping off, you know, in the sugar industry. So he was away a lot. So when the opportunity came up for him and he applied for Comalco and got on to a gang up there, he and my eldest brother, Ray Blanco, then moved up first and then established themselves in the community. And then we were then hosted by families. Then we all got in a panel van, packed all of us in one little car. I forgot to mention, Karen, I come from a family of 13, 14. Well, Mum and Dad had 14 of us, but 13 of us, and broke down halfway on the dirt road to Weeper, but we eventually got there, and Mum and Dad then established our life there. But it was the opportunity with Comalco back in those days.
5: Yeah. And did they eventually move back to Mapoon, or what was New Mapoon then?
8: Yeah, well, New Mapoon is still established in NPA, but in Northern Peninsula. Old Mapoon, we then established that Mum and Dad then went back in. The story goes that Mum, one of our aunties, Granny Jean, they got granted deed of grant and trust, and asked Dad to help them re-establish Old Mapoon. And eventually we went back in, I think it was in 19, Mum and Dad, I can remember, would have been only probably eight, so 1978 or 79. Yeah, we were very young then, and pushing through on the road, and getting Mum and Dad made a commitment to Old Granny. And so, yeah, we went back early, and then that's when it started in the early 80s to re-establish Old Mapoon to what it is today.
5: Yeah, well, there's a sorry history with Old Mapoon, which, you know, I'd love to get into, but this is probably a conversation for another day. But Lani, you know, one of, 13, did you say, kids?
8: Yes, 13 kids.
5: As were families back in that day, large, I think there are some of our little ones who are probably trying to emulate that now, but why would you?
8: True.
5: I can't imagine how your parents managed, but they obviously did. Of course, you know, I mentioned dance, and, you know, you could have had a very different aspect talking to us now, because your older sister Sylvia, who went on to NASDAR, you were also were there too.
8: Yes, I spent a couple of years at NASDAR. So when I finally sort of graduated from high school, I then moved down to Sydney to start a career in dance, and was there for a couple of years. It was pretty tough, you know, holding down a career in dance and then being away from family and working, living in a hostel as a student. So I was earning $226 a fortnight, and 120 of that actually went on food and board. So it was pretty, pretty tough. So I ended up actually with the Korean dance. I then moved and into more permanent opportunities, and that's where I landed, today in HR and employment and training.
5: I'm not sure if you can hear me, Lani, but something's just going on with the desk, so I'm hoping that you can. Tell us then, did you go to the ABC after you wrapped up dance?
8: Yes, I did. I got a traineeship, and this is really interesting. I got a traineeship in HR as an admin and working very closely with the HR manager, and I was employed at ABC Television. And had an amazing career with ABC Television, ABC Radio, corporate. Expanded a good 7 years.
5: Mm. And our paths crossed again, because we both were there at the same
8: Absolutely.
5: Time.
8: Absolutely.
5: You left the ABC and ended up at Qantas.
8: Yes, I did. I got poached to go over to Qantas and head up their their First Nations program. And with the time that I arrived, we had 50 identified First Nations working for Qantas and in all sorts of areas. And by the time I had left again, got poached to go over to work with Insurance Australia Group, I left a program of 300 First Nations staff. I predominantly worked in the HR department, and my task was, my role was a national role and looking at recruiting for all talents in all streams, career streams within Qantas at the time.
5: You know, looking back at, you know, your life experiences, what prepares you for this kind of, well, one, starting up your own venture in Connections GTO? I guess that corporate background helped a lot.
8: Yeah, absolutely. I think it does stem back from my days working in where I grew up. So, you know, working in, you know, growing up in Weipa in Old Mapoon in far north Queensland, my childhood was adventurous and it was fun. It was something to look back on with a lot of gratitude. But we didn't have a lot. So, you know, there was a sense of strong family and community and togetherness. And I think at the time, Weipa was an, you know, mining town of 5,000 people, and many of us there were limited, had, you know, limited career path visibility, and most people worked for Comalco at the time, which is now Rio Tinto. And while that provided great opportunities, it was often the only career path that many people could see. And so that really stuck with me for a long time. And like many young people growing up in remote communities, they don't really know, you know, what all the possibilities were, and the careers that we saw every day mostly connected to mine and local services. So I was, when I eventually started my journey in employment and training more broadly, I seen the gaps for what it meant for First Nations people. It wasn't until I left home and started experiencing different industries and opportunities that I realised that there are a world of careers that are available for our people and our mob, but so more broadly for those that live in our remote and regional communities. So, yeah, my upbringing influenced a lot of what I've and shaped a lot of what I do today.
5: Well, we might take a break, Lani, come back and talk about Connections GTO and what you want to do there. 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
1: From the lands of the Yuggera and Turrbal peoples, it's Karen Durante for Let's Talk.
2: And I'm with Lani Blanco-Francis, the Chief Executive Officer of Connections GTO. Lani and I caught up yesterday just for a kind of a pre-interview to talk about what we're going to talk about. And, you know, I mentioned to you, Lani, I don't know much about GTOs. These are group training organisations. How are they different from, you know, something that maybe people are more familiar with, like RTOs, registered training organisations?
3: Yeah, great question. You know, I was only just reflecting on that, and we talked about, you know, the challenge is about opportunity and exposure, and the GTO, we're the trusted partner linking education and employment. So think about it as a triangle. You've got the host employer on one pointy end of the triangle, who provide the real experience, workplace experience and mentorship, and their role is that the person actually gains the hands-on industry experience. On the other end, you've got the registered training organisation, that's the RTO. They provide the tailored qualification and the mentorship, and the outcome is that graduates, or, you know, job-ready graduates with an Australian qualification and experience. We, in the middle of that, is the individual. The individual is the one, the trainee and the apprentice that's actually have a relationship with all three ends. So Connections, we actually are the host employment. We do the employment contracts, the training and assessment coordination, the mentoring and the wellbeing. That's our role. So that, if you think about it as a triangle, you've got the host employer, you've got us as the GTO, you've got the registered training organisation, and you've got the individual engaged in training and employment and building their career skills.
2: And I guess the benefit for the host employer is that they don't have to deal with all of the administrivia and that burden that comes with, I call it burden because I'm, you know, got my manager sort of head on right now, and, you know, that's always something that, you know, businesses obviously have to do because of the regulatory environment that we are in and or are governed by, but also, you know, do right by your employees as well.
3: Absolutely. Our role there is to recruit and match talent with employers. Our role is to manage the employment contracts and payroll. We monitor the workplace compliance and wellbeing. We're supporting the host employer. The other is with the training registered organisation. We coordinate the training schedules with employers. We ensure training aligns with workplace tasks. We track their progress and we report on, you know, the outcomes of, you know, where they're up to with their qualification.
2: And how does this kind of align then? I'm guessing the government is involved somewhere and they've got Close the Gap or their own targets that they've set for employment, particularly of First Nations people to reach. So is that something that informs your business practice, if you like, Lani?
3: Absolutely, it does drive everything that we do in our space, and particularly the GTO, some of the programs that we run across our communities are all driven by closing the gap targets. That's really important. We're highly with the GTO, this has been 18 months in the making for us. So it's regulated, it's compliant, and it's also, and for us as an organisation or a company, we're driven by closing the gap targets. Everything's focused around that. And we also report on the impact that has in our community and to government.
2: With your host employees, those that you work with connecting individuals to, do you ask that they also have a wrap in place so that you know that they're committed to supporting Aboriginal and Torres Strait Islander, you know, aspirations?
3: Yeah, absolutely. You know, part of our due diligence and when engaging with host employers is looking at those significant commitments, whether it's a reconciliation action plan or whether it's a commitment to First Nations workforce, commitment to First Nations procurement policies. We do look at that, and if we find that, you know, we have an alignment with a host employer and that we know that it's going to be culturally safe to place our talent, we then move forward with, you know, matching talent with them. But yeah, that definitely does drive us.
2: One of the other things that we talked about, Lani, and because we're children who grew up in a mining community, we see now the trend where our young people are moving either to new mining towns or established mining towns, particularly, you know, over Western Australia. Mm. Some still, you know, up that way in the Cape. And but we see a lot of fly in, fly out as well. So how does a connection sort of, you know, don't you have a vision that not necessarily removing the whole fly in, fly out, but there can be some balance achieved where, you know, there are locals on the ground who are gainfully employed at the local mine if they want to. So and then that whatever income they derive from that gets invested back into the community, whereas with FIFO, not much of that happens.
3: Look, we did. And what I think for me I can recall is that, you know, growing up in those remote and regional communities, you often have to, you know, move away in order to come back and offer, you know, come back and work and or move away for an opportunity for a number of years and come back and get skill that when you do, you know, situate yourself back within the community, you're not just, you know, at an entry level position, but you're actually at a decision making. So I believe that, you know, local jobs stimulate local economy, and particularly for our people in these remote and regional areas. I've travelled a lot, and there is an amazing amount of talent there. The challenge is the opportunity to be qualified in order to move up into those decision-making roles. And when we look at, particularly in mining, they're all, you know, a majority of them are entry level. We want breadth and depth. We want depth. We want decision making. We want people to say, hey, we're not, you know, let's look at what we've got here in our own town and help support growing the capability here before we look elsewhere outside community.
2: I want to focus more generally now around group training organisations. How many, are there a lot across Australia, and particularly how many are actually First Nations like yours?
3: Look, I'm certainly not the first, and I believe I may not be the last. It's taken a long time to get to where we are. It's, like I said, 18 to 2 years in the making. So it's no, no small feat when you actually step into the space of becoming a GTO. It's highly regulated, highly compliant, and it's really opened our eyes to this space. We're probably one of a handful. I know that there are a few that come before us. I believe there is one here, one in far north Queensland, one in Brisbane, and they operate nationally. I know of us, ourselves, but I'm pretty sure I'm not the last.
2: And I mentioned Aboriginal and Torres Strait Islander people, you know, the mob that you want to help who are, one, looking to learn a trade, upskill, or even start a new career. So how do you start that?

0: Yeah, absolutely. Look, we do have a group, our group training lead manager who will be fielding calls, taking calls. We've got a plethora of information across all of our social media, but it's a simple phone call. We also work closely with the schools, so transition students from schools from year 11, 10, 11 and 12 into school-based traineeships. And we also work with job networks. So anyone more broadly, more in the broader community, although we have a focus on First Nations, but we are there to support, the broader community, mature age, job seekers, those that want a career change and move into something that they may have dreamt of their whole entire life, but had to work and grind just to, get a pay packet. We run a program called You Can't Be What You Can't See. And You Can't Be What You Can't See actually encourages people to actually have a bit of a taste test of career possibilities that they may not have necessarily thought of. So, yeah. Get in contact with us. Happy to take any calls.
1: Oh, we should mention, Connections is Connexions. Do a Google search if you like. But as Lani said, they are active on social media. Your work with schools at the moment, that's predominantly New South Wales right now?
0: Predominantly New South Wales and down the south coast of New South Wales. So we're working through Shoalhaven, Yorubadulla, down to Eden, across to Queanbeyan. We have rolled out programs across the Riverina with schools, working closely with the Department of Education and the career advisors and the Aboriginal education officers. We are then rolling out our GTO to Queensland and to ACT. So we're slowly, we're not, our quali- when we're engaged with RTOs, qualifications are nationally recognised. It's just that where we're operating out of at the moment is New South Wales and soon to be ACT and Queensland.
1: Well, yeah, I wonder if your old school is going to be one of those first stops in Queensland.
0: Absolutely. Talent is everywhere, isn't it? It's about, but opportunity isn't always. So I think, yeah, that's certainly, I've met some incredible young people in the most remote parts of community who have that enormous potential, and sometimes they just need someone to believe in them and show them a pathway and help them remove the barriers that actually stand in the way. So we support, from youth right through to mature age. It's about creating positive opportunities for an entire family, for their family, and for their family unit, and for the community more broadly.
1: Lani, it's been lovely remembering our youth, but also talking about what you're doing right now helping build the Aboriginal and Torres Strait Islander workforce in those jurisdictions that you're focused on in at the moment. Wish you well in your journey ahead, and look, hope to catch up again soon. Not 20 years after, okay? Because
0: Yeah,
1: I'd say it's
0: absolutely.
1: probably around that time.
0: Thank you. I remember the time when we were biking from your place to my place, and we went through the nature strip, and a goanna chased us down the hill, down to the police station where a big dog barked at us, and we didn't know which way to run. So, not pretty bad for two girls that have come from a beautiful place in far north Queensland, and look where we've landed today. So thank you so much, Karen, for the opportunity.
1: Thanks for sharing that one, Lani. All the best.
0: Okay, thank you. Take care. Bye.
1: Bye. That's Lonnie Blanco Francis, the CEO of Connections GTO. I had forgotten about that particular incident. So, yeah, triggering.

much, Lani Blanco Francis has been my guest here on Let's Talk. If you've just caught the tail end of the interview, you can catch the full interview. It'll be repeated after 7 o'clock tonight here on AAA Murray Country. It'll also be available as a podcast on our website at AAA.org.au. We're going to wrap up today with our artist of the week. Of course, it's that mob from APY Lands who rap predominantly in Pinjarra, one of the first groups to do so. This is Dem Mob, and I'll Get By.

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0: Hello, I'm Adam Evans with the NIRS News. If the safety of children was the motivation for child protection changes in the Northern Territory, then the reforms would not be limited to just that sector. That's what the National Justice Project says about the Northern Territory Government's proposed child protection reforms that will make it easier for Indigenous children to be placed with non-Indigenous families. The Northern Territory Government says the changes put safety of the child ahead of everything else. Senior lawyer and Gamilaroi woman Karina Hawtrey says the changes only focus on removing children.
1: We see that how many, government services, housing, healthcare can impact upon the situation of our communities, often negatively, and that then our communities are increasingly, under watch then from child protection services. And we're sort of saying, look, if you're going to reform the system, let's look at the system with a really big picture lens. Let's look at all of the issues that are going on and not just focus on the removal of children.
0: The federal government says Pauline Hanson only has plans for division, chaos and cuts. The One Nation leader used her speech to the National Press Club to outline several long-held positions, such as abolishing the National Indigenous Australians Agency. She's also suggested Australia should be a monoculture and vowed a complete overhaul of industrial relations. Labor Minister Murray Watt says the ideas from the minor party so far would make people's lives harder.
2: I lost count of the number of different targets she's got with her plan. She's coming after workers, she's coming after people who use childcare, she's coming after migrants, she's coming after the ABC. You know, you can't govern a country if all you're about is hating other people and taking other people on. You've actually got to have a plan to take the country forward.
0: And airfares to Europe are set to fall after the government eased restrictions on transiting through the Middle East hubs of Qatar and UAE. Dean Long from the Australian Travel Industry Association says it's welcome news.
3: This is a good news story. There's a lot of people who have got tickets that couldn't get refunds that would have been in a lot of trouble not being able to get over there. Getting that down to level 3 is a good outcome.
0: We'll have more coming up next.
4: 1-800-MEDICARE, you're speaking with a registered nurse. How can I help?
5: Hi, my daughter's got a fever that's not going down. I'm not sure what to do.
6: My GP's not available on weekends, so I don't know who to call.
7: The internet says it could be a few.